0: Alam kesas E5 delay from Kota Kemuning to Highcom, Sifil to Kewajipan and the Sunway to Plaza to Kewajipan. Delay E6 slow from the Putra Jaya Interchange to Putra High and USJ to Sifil. Best Raya E9, heavy traffic from Sungai Besi to the Kuching Interchange and from Selatan to the Lok Yew to Plaza toward Jalan Istana. NPE 10, congested from the Pantai Dalam to Bangsa with increasing volume from Kuching Lama to Pantai Damai to Plaza and Sawi Pyramid to Subang. LDP 11, slow from Puchong Utama to Puchong Intan, heavy congested from Puchong Intan to the Cable Bridge and building up from Kelantan Jaya to SS2 and Pencala to TDDI. Atlet E11 slew from Ampang to Dato' Keramat to Plaza. LKC E13 congested from Crescent Angit Makora to Kota Kemuning Interchange and slew from Alam Impian to the Selangor Roundabout. Sir E18 heavy from Sungai Rama to Unitan and slew from Sungai Long to Ceras Jaya. Max E20 slow moving traffic from Seri Kembangan to Bukit Jalil. Lekas E21 slow after the Kajang Selatan to Plaza toward Kajang Perdana. Spring E33 congested from the Damansara to Plaza to Kayu Ara with heavy traffic flowing from Munkara to the Jalan Yuta Izzy. Duke E33 slow from Greenwood to Satu Pasar to Dol Plaza. GCE E35 slow from Bukit Jelutong to the Jalan Mumford Izzy. As a safety reminder, please plan your route carefully and maintain a safe following distance while navigating through heavy traffic. Also ensure your touch and go card, e-wallet or debit card balance is sufficient before entering the highway to avoid unnecessary congestion at the tolls. If you want to report any incident or congestion, please contact the LM hotline at 1-800-887-752. 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That's all for the traffic update this morning. Back to you, Otto, on the Tracks FM.
1: Well, thank you so much, Saiful. All right, so yes. What's for breakfast? Are you going to have some coffee and tea or something? I don't know.
0: Nasi goreng.
1: Oh, wow. Heavy in the morning, eh?
0: You?
1: I'm just going to have something light. Just bread and eggs. That's it. All right. Thank you, Mr. Saiful. You take care of yourself, yeah? Bye.
0: Bye.
1: Well, there you have it from the Malaysian Highway Authority with today's little traffic. But looking at the situation in Kuching, do expect some busy traffic along major roads heading towards the city centre, particularly along Jalan Tun Abdul Turaza. That's about an 8-minute delay in your drive time. Along Jalan Tun Ahmad Zaidi Edrus, it's bumper to bumper, 11 minutes in that area. Jalan Batu Kawa as well is about a 13-minute delay in your drive time over there. Now, if you're along the Uplands flyover along Jalan Tunjuga, it's currently bumper to bumper over there. Now, this is due to an accident which occurred along the Uplands flyover, so please be careful, all right? Aside from that, you can expect some busy traffic along Jalan Stutong and also the Kuching Outer Ring Road heading towards the city centre. Now, moving on to Kota Kinabalu, same situation as well. It's busy heading towards the city centre, particularly along Jalan Tuaran, 12 minutes in that area. It's currently bumper to bumper along Jalan Kian Som, which is also affecting Jalan Bantan Minintod. A bumper to bumper, an hour expected over there. Now, this is due to the amount of vehicles on the road. Along Jalan Tun Fuad Stevens, expect a similar situation as well. However, it's 7 minutes in that area. Jalan Lintas, light traffic in that area, as well as along Jalan Kolam. So once again, wherever you are, please remember to drive safely and use your signal when making a turn.
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Lenny Kravitz, It Ain't Over Till It's Over, right here on Tracks 13 Minutes Past 8. Hope you're having a wonderful Thursday. And of course, in this hour, we have a special interview coming up in 8:15. And we're going to interview Saiful Faris Muhammad Yusuf. He's an AI digital transformation, automation business growth and brand strategy practitioner, an entrepreneur. So if you have any questions on being those one of those particular titles, you can actually let us know what you think on our TikTok live, because we're live right now on WhatsApp, or just give us a call at 03-2282-5491 or 03-2282-4746. But first up, Nicky Yor, Sunroof, right here on Tracks. Good morning, Malaysia. Stick around.

0: 94. Hope you have a wonderful day. And today in the studio, as promised, we have a special guest to talk about business, entrepreneurship, and also AI. We have Saiful Faris Muhammad Yusof, an AI digital transformation, automation, business growth, and brand strategy practitioner in the studio. Good morning, Encik Saiful.
1: Hello, good morning.
0: Now,
1: hi, yeah, pleasure to be here.
0: Thank you so much for coming to the studio and helping us understand more about AI and also how you started your business from the ground up, from nothing to something. You've been in this business in line for more than, what, 2 decades already?
1: And yeah, I believe it's more than 2 decades.
0: Mm-hmm.
1: But in the technology world, I think it's more than 3 decades, actually.
0: Wow.
1: Because I started very early. Mm-hmm. My dad gave me a gift when I was 4 years old. I think it's back in the 80s.
0: Wow. Computer. That must be those big, looks like some big box kind of
1: Not
0: computers,
1: really.
0: Right?
1: Not really. The listeners, they can Google WizKid, I think.
0: Ooh.
1: It's a very small laptop.
0: Oh, I see.
1: The one that we see right now, mm-hmm, is very similar to it.
0: Okay.
1: So, meaning, I think we are a bit back, lagging around the technology.
0: Mm.
1: When in the US, they actually have this kind of model.
0: Yeah.
1: Very small, but yet very functional.
0: Nice.
1: Right.
0: All right, guys, we're also live on TikTok. So, if you have any questions for our guest here today, please do so. Let us know. Yeah. In the meantime, you've been involved in technology since childhood, like you mentioned earlier on. So, what actually sparked your interest in technology?
1: I think I'm very curious. I'm very curious about how things work, not just how we are going to use it, right? So in the early 80s, when I received my first laptop, so to speak, I begin typing and learning what is the technology all about. It's actually a functional laptop.
0: Mm-hmm.
1: And at that time, the software is actually already loaded in the computer. There's a tons of cards where I have to slot in the cards to get the program booted.
0: Floppy disks?
1: It's not a floppy disk. It's just a normal card with the barcode.
0: So it looks like a game console kind of card, is it?
1: Yeah. But it's a real card. It's Manila card.
0: Okay.
1: So to speak.
0: Okay.
1: So from there, the curiosity grows. In the 90s, I start building a personal website. I believe it's as early as in 1994,
0: mm-hmm,
1: during that time. And in Malaysia, we still do not have the internet yet, right? And if you still remember, in the early 2000s, I think late 90s, we are connected to internet with the 28K modem.
0: Okay.
1: The one where when we connected, we always hear the sound.
0: Those buzzing sounds.
1: Those buzzing sounds, right? And it's very difficult, actually. But eventually, I managed to learn how to build a website using all this traditional software. Like, I begin with Microsoft Word.
0: Oh, nice.
1: Right? Surprisingly, we can build a website using Microsoft Word at that time.
0: During those days,
1: And then I started using a lot of other tools, so to speak. So it's very fascinating, actually. And then when I further my study during my university time in the University of Arizona, I learned computer engineering. It's in the early 2000, I believe.
0: Mm-hmm.
1: And the e-commerce actually has already boomed in the United States, right? People are buying online casually, not like in Malaysia. Malaysia, we started booming online for our e-commerce, I think, during COVID time.
0: Mm-hmm.
1: But during my study time, people always purchase things online, just as we are doing it right now in Malaysia.
0: Early 2000s, yeah?
1: Early 2000s.
0: During Jeff Bezos' time.
1: Yes, right. So I started building website and then sharing a lot of things online. I start managing servers, renting servers for my own personal project, buying my own domains. And eventually, it led me to have my first e-commerce experience as well.
0: Mm-hmm.
1: So I started receiving transaction from the internet. I started my business eventually in the internet. And the curiosity spark, I started also learning how to program myself. So when I come back to Malaysia, during that time, I believe in 2006 or 7, I have to learn how to program, because there's not a lot of software equipped and good for Malaysian business,
0: mm-hmm,
1: right? In terms of automation, integration with the payment system, with the inventory system, with the delivery system and all that. So I got to learn by myself. So I started building solutions for my own business. So that's where everything led to the business I had until now. And that's, I think, where it leads to the experience or venture that I am currently now in the AI world. so to speak.
0: And all this sparked during your childhood because your dad gave you a computer, a working one.
1: Yes.
0: And then your environment totally changed and everybody else, the people that you engage with are also interested in technology and very curious as well.
1: Yeah.
0: They also helped you out in terms of your curiosity and also build your business.
1: But I have to correct that because I believe in Malaysia, people are not looking forward so much into the personal computer during that time, mainly because there are not so many PCs around.
0: Yeah,
1: it's still expensive. I remember the version of the computer that I had during the 90s is Pentium 1.33 megahertz. It's very old and it's only 8 megabit RAM. Okay. So nowadays we have 8 gigabyte RAM. Those days, I'm using 8 megabit RAM. And then it's really, really rare to have a household with a PC. Mm-hmm. So wherever I go, as a kid, I actually become the go-to person when it comes to PC, when it comes to fixing those PCs, mm-hmm. when it goes to installing new Windows, upgrading Windows,
0: software, and so on and so forth.
1: Yeah.
0: Wow.
1: And that's the thing.
0: Well, okay, so these days everyone is talking about AI, right? So,
1: yeah.
0: But many people still find it overwhelming. So why do you think AI feels so intimidating to so many people? Why do you think?
1: I think mainly because the changes happening very quickly.
0: Mm-hmm.
1: The AI will expand very, very quickly. In November 30th, 2022, when ChatGPT first released in the public, it's very astonishing and it's very surprising because for the first time in a human history, you can type in the chat box and you can get a reply from a computer and it's not actually programmed, but it's actually have an intelligence behind it.
0: Mm-hmm.
1: All right. So it's very, very fascinating. And I think people feel very intimidated because for the first time also, they are facing this intelligence, like human intelligence, but it's actually a robot behind it.
0: Mm.
1: And it's working very fast. Eventually, right now, we are seeing AI evolve into something that can listen to music, that can produce audio, that can receive input in terms of not only text, but also audio, images, videos,
0: yeah.
1: Documents,
0: design,
1: voice recordings, mm-hmm. diagrams, whatever you can fill it into, it can receive very well. And it can also output in a lot of structured format as well. It can output a lot of things that are not usual to human from a computer, right? Mm. Nowadays, people are creating musics, they are creating videos from the AI, they can vibe code. So a non-programmer can also build their own solution. Mm-hmm. They can build their own website, their own software and their own program just by vibe coding through the AI. So I think for a lot of people, this is actually very, very intimidating because it's also give an advantage for those who are seriously looking into partnering with AI. I give you for example, in a small company where probably you have this normal department, you have a finance department, you have a legal department, you have creative department and so on and so forth. When AI comes, if somebody learn AI and is very good in it, he can actually overcome all those knowledge in all the other department and can help this other department work on the project or work on the task they are given with.
0: Mm-hmm.
1: So for example, a clerk could eventually help a designer create a better image than the designer itself.
0: Mm.
1: A clerk could eventually help those legal person understand the legal documents better and come out with a better decision in terms of what to do next in the legal things.
0: Mm-hmm.
1: So this is actually intimidating as well because it gives you the kind of leverage where you don't have it before, right? Before AI, you don't have this leverage where you can learn so many things and you are capable to do a lot of things that you are not able to do it before. I think that's what makes people feel very, very intimidated.
0: And probably take over their job. But actually, it's not. It's actually practically making it much more easier than taking over the job.
1: Yeah, it's supposed to be.
0: It is supposed to be. Now, some people assume that AI is only for programmers or big tech companies. Now, how can the average Malaysian start using AI in the everyday work or probably even personal life?
1: Through experience, I think we have to change our mindset. Because for the most people, they think that AI is merely a chat box. You need to type in it. But it's actually just one interface and a doorway into the bigger world of AI. You can actually talk to AI. You can actually feed them input. You can actually take images and feed into AI. You can actually feed a video into AI. Yep. You can actually send a lot of documents into AI. Nowadays, I believe you can give, for example, ChatGPT, thousands of files into AI. I'm a programmer.
0: Mm-hmm.
1: This is very fascinating to me because in the early version of, for example, ChatGPT, I can only upload up to maximum 10 files, for example. Nowadays, I can zip thousands of files, my programming files.
0: Right? For those who are not familiar with what the concept of zip means, it's
1: compressing. Yeah, it's compressing thousands of files into a zip file, one single file, and I can upload into ChatGPT, have it extract all the files and working with thousands of files simultaneously. Meaning I can have it analyze my entire repository of programming files.
0: Yeah.
1: And then have it advise me, edit those files as well and give me back those files. Then I can just extract it back locally and having my program or my bugs being fixed.
0: Exactly.
1: It's very, very fascinating.
0: And very quick, rather than going to the another unit and then trying to, like a library and then trying to take and extract it when everything is online right now and it's quite simple. So you don't have to worry about a thing. All you have to do is worry about how you can actually advance or move forward with AI.
1: Yes. Yeah, so when we talk about AI, do not fear of using AI at all. Because I saw a lot of people fearing what am I going to type into the chat box, for example.
0: Yeah.
1: You don't need to worry. You can type anything. In fact, if you don't know what to type, you can ask AI, hey, I don't have any idea what am I going to type, right? You can ask them any question. You can use AI as a thinking partner, right? You can ask AI to even ask you back the kind of question that will make you think.
0: Mm-hmm.
1: Instead of you asking them, you can ask AI to ask you back. I give you a very good example of using this terminology. For example, if you have a proposal you want to send to the government agency, doing any kind of project, but you don't really have an idea where to start with, you can ask the AI, for example, hey, can you give me 10 questions that I need to answer? And with my answer, please write me a very good proposal to be sent to the government agency. Is the other way around, right? So it's a very powerful tool.
0: In your experience so far, this is on my own perspective over here. Do you think that you can ask the fact that it's open to all kinds of questions, do you think negative aspects, is there like any threshold for, let's say, a chatbot on AI where it identifies, oh, this person is actually asking for a negative answer? Do you think there's like a protocol towards AI nowadays?
1: Yeah, and then it depends on the AI model that you use. But there are so many AI models out there. And I believe if you're not familiar with AI, there will be a misunderstanding because they thought, usual people will thought they are only ChatGPT or probably they use Gemini or Grok or these other popular AI models. But there are thousands of AI models out there. And there are so many policies around all this AI model as well.
0: Mm-hmm.
1: And we have to divide these AI models into two big main category. One is the proprietary, where we subscribe to use the service. And the other one is actually the open weight model or the open source model, where you can actually download and use on your own local computer without any internet connection at all.
2: Wow.
1: So obviously the one with the proprietary license will eventually have a lot of protocol placed inside because of the security features, because they need to protect certain use of the AI to prevent people using them to do some kind of hacking or chemical bioweapon and so on and so forth.
2: Yeah.
1: But the open with model or the open source model is much more free. I mean, you can use it freely. There's no government body who are actually right now policing this open source model. So it can become very dangerous, and it can be in the hands of those who want to do wrongdoings with this AI model.
2: Okay.
1: So it depends.
0: It depends. Right? Now, if you're just tuning in, we're currently live also on TikTok. So if you have any questions for our guests here today, please do so. Leave a comment down there or just WhatsApp it to us. Or just give us a call at 03-2282-5491 or 03-2282-4746. We're talking to Saifil Fares Muhammad Yusof, an AI digital transformation, automation, business growth, and brand strategy practitioner. We're talking about AI. So once again, we're going to go for a little short break. And when we come back, we'll delve deeper into the business.

0: 2001. Wow.
1: 36 minutes past 8. Good morning, Malaysia. It's Otto here on Trax FM's morning show. And of course, today is Mind Your Business. In the studios, we have Saifil Faris Muhammad Yusof, AI Digital Transformation, Automation, Business Growth and Brand Strategy Practitioner, and entrepreneur at heart as well. So thank you very much, Saifil, for coming to the studio. And also, we're live on TikTok and we'll get to the questions at hand in just a bit. But of course, we have some other questions over here. So many of our listeners, all right, are entrepreneurs or SME, yeah, all right, owners. So what's one area where AI can immediately make their business more efficient in your perspective?
2: Okay, so the bigger opportunity is not simply producing more marketing content. Many SMEs lose opportunities after inquiries through WhatsApp or through their emails and through calls, because they leave their customer hanging without any replies, delays in answering question, and so on and so forth. So what AI can really help in terms of the business is actually helps automating the response to the customer and giving the customer the right answer to the question that they ask, and to resolve whatever the demand of the needs of the customer immediately, without the need for the customer to wait even for a day or an hour. They can use the automation to handle a lot of people at a time. Mm-hmm. So traditionally, for example, if a company offer a phone call, a phone to be called, they can entertain one customer at a time. But with the use of AI, they can actually entertain thousands of customers at a time. Mm-hmm. And when we talk about nowadays, business are running 24 hours a day.
1: Yeah.
2: So they can eventually use AI to communicate with the customer 24 hours a day as well. Mm-hmm. So you see, there's a lot of advantage using AI in terms of the customer and the company relationship, right?
1: Yeah, exactly.
2: So this will obviously help in terms of the speed, in terms of the bulk of processing that they can do every single day. And they can also lower the cost of having too many employee in the company doing sort of the thing that actually the human can use AI to help around.
1: Okay, that's about helping. But about what if with AI becoming more capable every day, what are the human skills that will become even more valuable in the future, you think?
2: I believe it's the judgment of it, mm, because AI will eventually do a lot of things that human can do, but we still need to decide whether it's good for us or not. For example, a designer, an AI designer can design 10 images at a time, mm-hmm, but eventually a human have to decide whether the design is good or not. AI can help give you 10 different options for a decision that you need to make. But eventually, a human need to decide and use their judgment to finalize the decision. So everything around judgment is very, very important. So having a human behind an AI with a good critical thinking, judgment and experience in all the related field is very, very important.
1: And seeing that, like what you said earlier on, that there are two different kinds of there's an open source AI,
2: yeah,
1: and there's also what do you call
2: the open source or open weight, so to speak,
1: and also those which is governed by law as well. So
2: let's not really actually governed by law, because you see there are I can't recall any law around AI yet.
1: Okay.
2: Even in the US, yeah, we can see in the news, the US are preparing all these kind of laws, but eventually there are not yet.
1: Okay,
2: not yet.
1: Well, regards to that as well, it seems that if let's say we come up with a design and then we give it to the client and the client looks at the design, even the client can go on to an AI chatbot and say, okay, is this design good enough for my company? Because it already has its data.
2: Yeah.
1: It already has information. Eventually, it will give its own suggestion. But then again, do we always have to follow what suggestion they have?
2: No.
1: No, right.
2: Yeah.
1: Okay.
2: This is where a human is much more capable in understanding the environment, in understanding the business needs, in understanding who is their customer, in the and understanding what is the culture of their own business or the place that they live in, and eventually they need to make a better judgment than the AI itself.
1: Now, one of our questions on our TikTok account asks, Soal Jawab Islam asks, since AI will replace a lot of jobs in the future, any advice on what type of jobs that is still relevant?
2: Oh, the type of job that is still relevant. If you take, how do I say this? You need to see how long are you going to take to answer this question. Within this year, for example, the kind of job that is going to be replaced by AI is not that much. But if you take, for example, 3 years from now, 5 years from now, where physical AI is going to be in the market, we are going to lose a lot of even more jobs. So eventually we need to think
1: what other kinds of jobs will probably AI develop for us?
2: Yeah, this is actually a very hard question with me because I'm struggling around this question with my kids, with my communities. Whenever somebody asks me to advise, what should I study, for example?
1: Okay.
2: It's very hard for me to give the answer what you should study, because, for example, if I say you should study programming, what happened after you finish the study, which is 4 years from now, for example, the programming become obsolete because AI will take over all the programming aspect. So you need to learn more into the, for example, AI model itself, machine learning, robotic, IoT, how to integrate AI with the current system or the more evolving system in the future. So let's have it and let's face the reality that we need to be more careful and open to the reality. And back to the earlier question, I believe we need to have more critical thinking ability for us so that we can actually have a better judgment when we use all this AI. Because eventually, we need to become a better AI operator. We need to become a better AI user.
1: That could be also one of the job opportunities.
2: Yes.
1: AI developer, AI operator.
2: Yes, because otherwise, we will fall back and lose for to those who are actually actively using AI. For for a company who is using AI, definitely they have an advantage over a company that ditch AI or not using AI at all. This is very obvious, and we will see the effect in the very, very near future.
1: And talking about near future, it seems that it's going to be running very, very fast. So how fast of a pace do you think us Malaysians need to keep up with the technology that's currently moving very fast?
2: We need to actually take an immediate action. We need to actually feel a bit scared because, for example, when we learn about Windows 95, and we need to upgrade to Windows 98, it takes several years for it to become a reality and for the 98 version to be adopted worldwide or eventually adopted in even our environment. But with AI model, it keeps updating every single day, every single week. So it's a very fast moving technology. And in China, they're using robots everywhere, physical AI. So if we don't take the opportunity now and we don't take action right now, we are falling back. We are left back.
1: From everything from security to manufacturing through productions and all that as well. We are seeing a lot of AI in our community right now. But another one says that Soal Jawab Islam asks, how fast do you think Malaysia will start using AI in IoT?
2: We are already using it.
1: We are already using it, all right.
2: But the percentage of those who are using it is actually very, very small still. Because IoT involve machine, involve devices, involve physical things. So we need to gear up and have a lot of our workforce using AI integration with all the machine that we are using right now.
1: So just like yourself, Encik Saiful, you have been in this business for already almost three decades as well. Do you think that this kind of industry will either help you or detriment you, because there are a lot of things which is happening very fast and probably affect your company as well? So how do you move about that?
2: We should take action by actually learning, right? Just like any other technology. For example, we need to learn Windows. We need to learn Microsoft Word. All this basic software that we need to learn, we have to do the same thing with AI. We need to understand and learn how to use AI now. We have to take action immediately. And of course, there are a lot of resources out there. I myself travel throughout the country and offer a free webinar. We also offer free training for those who are interested. You can go to unfairadvantage.my. unfairadvantage.my or call up our number 019-787-4889. I repeat again. 019-787-4889. And we will gladly help those organizations or company who wanted our free training. We are giving free training. We come to your location. We will come to your office or places. But you need to have the volume. We need at least 30 people and we can make it a reality.
1: Oh, nice. All right. So it's unfairadvantage.my, yeah?
2: Yes. Because obviously, if you are using AI right now, you will have the unfair advantage.
1: So let us make it an advantage by joining your webinars and also learning more about AI as well. So yes. Thank you very much for coming to the studio.
2: Thank you very much.
1: It seems that our conversation is quite short, but we will definitely have you back again, sure. Hopefully. And if there's anything else that you'd like to say to our listeners and also viewers on TikTok before we let you go.
2: Don't be scared of AI. Make it our partner. Start using it today for the benefits of ourselves and eventually for our family and our nation. Thank you very much.
1: Well, thank you very much for coming to the studio. And for those who are online as well, thank you for your questions. Today, we've been talking to Encik Saiful Fariz Muhammad Yusof, AI, Digital Transformation, Automation, Business Growth and Brand Strategy Practitioner, an entrepreneur at heart as well. Thank you so much for coming to the studio. And we got the news coming up. And then when we come back, we'll take in your song request as well, right here on Tracks. For now, A to Z, Ite Gembo Gembo, right here on Tracks FM. Good morning, Malaysia.

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0: Assalamualaikum. Good morning. Salam Malaysia Madani. This is Aida Tahir with the main news at 9 a.m. The headlines. Retail prices of RON 97, unsubsidized RON 95 and diesel drop by 5 cents per litre. And Malaysia, Vietnam to further strengthen defence partnership. And now the news info. Prime Minister Datuk Seri Anwar Ibrahim yesterday met Singapore Grand Prix or GP Executive Director Michael Roche ahead of the Formula One Gulf Air Bahrain Grand Prix at the Sepang International Circuit or SIC this October. In a Facebook post, Datuk Seri Anwar said the meeting was aimed at studying Singapore's experience and best practices to ensure the event at SIC is organised successfully. He said the world-class event is expected to generate significant economic spillover through increased tourism, job creation, business activities and stronger investor confidence, while further boosting Visit Malaysia 2026. Now, the retail prices of RON 97 petrol, unsubsidized RON 95 and unsubsidized diesel have each decreased by 5 cent per litre from August 6th to August 12th, 2026. In a statement, the Ministry of Finance, or MOF, said RON 97 is now priced at RM4.35 per litre, while unsubsidized RON 95 has dropped to RM3.77 per litre. For unsubsidized diesel, the retail price is now set at RM4.57 per litre. The ministry said although Brent crude oil prices exceeded $90 per barrel last week, a decline towards the end of the automatic pricing mechanism calculation period resulted in lower unsubsidized fuel prices. Meanwhile, the prices for subsidized fuels under the Budi Madani and subsidized petrol and diesel control systems remain unchanged. On another note, the Ministry of Finance has denied claims that a one-off RM100 sumbangan asas rahmah or SARA payment will be given to all Malaysians aged 18 and above in conjunction with National Day. In a social media post, the ministry said no official announcement had been made regarding the alleged SARA payment featured in a viral poster. It advised the public not to believe or share the poster, stressing that the claim is false. The ministry also urged the public to obtain verified information through the ministry's official channels before sharing it to prevent the spread of misinformation. Now, Malaysia and Vietnam are committed to strengthening their defence partnership, including by expanding cooperation in maritime security, capability development, technology and the defence industry. Defence Minister Datuk Seri Mohamed Khalid Nordin said the matter was among the topics discussed during his meeting with Vietnamese Prime Minister Lee Minh Hung, in conjunction with his official visit to Vietnam. The meeting also covered current defence challenges such as great power competition, grey zone activities, cyber threats, artificial intelligence, cognitive warfare and disruptions to supply chains. And in other news, the Education Ministry continues to elevate and uphold the national education agenda by strengthening human capital development through school reform programs. Its Minister Fadlina Sidi explained that this commitment encompasses all types of schools aimed at realizing the aspirations of the Malaysia Education Blueprint or RPM 2026 to 2035.
1: Kita tak boleh lihat sekolah ini secara terpisah-pisah. 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
0: She said this at the groundbreaking ceremony for SJKC Eco Grandeur in Punca Alam, Selangor. At the same event, Deputy Education Minister Wong Kah-wo said district education offices and state education departments are responsible for identifying and nominating schools to participate in the Education Ministry's school reform program. He informed that 10 high-performing schools in each district, comprising 5 primary and 5 secondary schools, will be selected based on their academic achievement, co-curricular performance and student character development. Wong added that the selection has already been completed and the program has now entered the implementation phase following final approval. In other developments, products that can be manufactured locally should be prioritised to reduce Malaysia's reliance on imports. Investment, Trade and Industry Minister Dato' Sri Johari Abdul Ghani said the approach is important to help the country build its own industrial capabilities through investment, technology and skilled talent. He said Malaysia recorded exports worth about 1.6 trillion ringgit and imports of 1.45 trillion ringgit in 2025. Now, European business leaders are calling for a high-quality free trade agreement, or FTA, between Malaysia and the European Union, particularly in advanced manufacturing, digitalization and the energy transition. EU-ASEAN Business Council Executive Director Chris Humphrey said businesses are urging Malaysia to maintain momentum towards concluding the agreement in 2027. He said a high-quality FTA should go beyond tariff reductions by reducing regulatory barriers, streamlining customs procedures, and creating a more transparent and investor-friendly business environment. Still ahead, Ceuta warns of overcrowded conditions after migrant influx. Now on to the foreign front. Authorities in Spain's North African territory of Ceuta are seeking government aid after hundreds of unaccompanied migrant children were left in overcrowded conditions following a recent influx. Ceuta leader Juan Jesus Vivas said the situation was unsustainable, with authorities caring for about 1,100 minors, despite having capacity for only 90. Spain said most of the 72,000 migrants who entered from Morocco have returned, while around 2,500 remain in Ceuta. Elsewhere, U.S. President Donald Trump said he prefers reaching a deal with Iran over military action, but warned force remains an option if diplomacy fails. Trump said Iran cannot be allowed to obtain a nuclear weapon, while claiming oil and petrol prices would fall once tensions with Tehran are resolved. The remarks come amid stalled negotiations between Washington and Tehran following renewed tensions and military strikes. Over in Guatemala, the eruption of the Fuego volcano has officially ended after 50 hours of activity. Guatemala Institute of Volcanology said the eruption, which began on Monday, forced more than 1,700 people to evacuate as lava and ash spewed from the volcano. Emergency authorities have allowed residents to return home but advised them to remain cautious due to lingering ash and the possibility of renewed activity. In other news, Argentina and China have extended a multi-billion dollar currency swap agreement for another 5 years in a move aimed at strengthening Argentina's financial stability. Officials said the agreement, worth about 19 billion US dollars, allows Argentina access to Chinese yuan reserves to support trade and investment. The extension comes as Argentina seeks to boost foreign currency reserves ahead of next year's presidential election. And finally, in sports news, tennis, top seed Alexander Zverev crashed out of the ATP Montreal Masters on Wednesday after losing to Dutchman Talon Griekspoor in a three-set upset. The world number three, who won this year's French Open and finished runner-up at Wimbledon, was beaten 6-7, 6-2, 6-4 in the second round. Meanwhile, second seed Felix Auger-Aliassime also exited the tournament after withdrawing with a back injury before his scheduled match. The tournament had already lost major names, with world number one Jannik Sinner and Novak Djokovic skipping the event. And now to end the bulletin, here's a recap of the headlines. Retail prices of RON 97, unsubsidized RON 95 and diesel dropped by 5 cent per litre. And Malaysia, Vietnam to further strengthen defence partnership. And that concludes the news edited by Putri Rosli. Thank you for listening. Have a pleasant morning ahead. Malaysia Madani, Kesejahteraan, Dinding Mati. Good morning. Assalamualaikum.

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Ginny, Tame Impala, Dracula right here on Tracks. Good morning, Malaysia. Hope you're having a wonderful day. It's the, 6th of August, 20 minutes past 9. And if you love food, well, this one's for you because the Borneo Culinary World Cup 2026 is happening in Kuching, Sarawak, bringing together top chefs and judges from around the world. But it's not just about who makes the prettiest pastries or prettiest plate. The competition is helping local chefs learn better cooking techniques, food safety as well, very important, and international standards. And so what they learn can be brought back to restaurants across Sarawak. So it's also another way of putting Kuching in top of the world map as a top food destination, especially with Visit Malaysia Year 2026. And here's the best part, because admission is absolutely free. So if you're in Kuching, you go, watch the action, and if can, have some delicacies as well. Anyway, the traffic is building up out there, but look on the bright side. We are officially on the downhill slope of the weekend. So if you need some positive energy today, go show some love to the team at the Bangsar Nursery here in Kuala Lumpur. They're hosting their free urban nature workshops today, which is pretty perfect excuse to get some fresh air as well. Anyway, we're taking in some song requests right now, and this next song is going out to, I do think it's Nameless Bob. You wanted Billy Idol. I have that.

0: Right, I'm reporting from a site where an impatient motorcyclist...
1: Who impatient?
0: Oh, okay, a genius decided to jump the red light and he paid for it.
1: I didn't pay anyone.
0: As I was saying, he jumped the red light, now he's sitting in a pool of blood. So, what do you have to say?
1: I should have stopped.
0: That's right, ladies and gentlemen, you heard it from the genius!
1: Oh, you're lucky I'm injured.
2: Yellow means slow down. Red means stop. Beat the red light and you just might end up like genius here. Stop on red. You can make a difference.

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requested by Christiana on our WhatsApp account. Keen somewhere only we know. 40 minutes past 9. Good morning, Malaysia. Now, looks good financially when it comes to Limbang, because the Limbang District Council recorded a surplus of more than 3 million ringgit last year. And the council says it wasn't just because of people paid their taxes. It also came from introducing new ideas and better policies for traders and the community. So one new plan that's coming soon, traders who want to use the space in front of their shops may need to apply and pay a parking fee. And if you're in Limbang, here's a heads up for you, because part of the Limbang recreation area will be temporarily closed as works begins on the North Coast Highway, with the project expected to be completed in 2030. So yes, a little inconvenience now, but hopefully smoother roads in the near future as well. Now, this next song going out to 28 on TikTok, Disturbed, The Sound of Silence, right here on Tracks. Good morning, Alicia.

The Zembo with the song called I Like Chompin, requested by Jennifer Koo on WhatsApp. Thank you so much for your song request. Now, looking at the time, it's 15 minutes past 9. Hope you're having a wonderful Thursday. And here's something straight out of a movie, except it is real. Now, authorities say fuel smugglers along the Malaysia-Thailand border are now using the ant army tactic. Yes, it's a real thing. No, it doesn't involve actual ants, but it means they move small amounts of petrol and diesel over and over again, hoping to stay under the radar instead of transporting a huge lump sum of petrol and diesel in a huge load. Now, the reason is subsidized fuel is in Malaysia is much cheaper, so there's money to be made by smuggling across the border. So far this year, authorities in Kelantan have opened more than 300 cases, arrested 135 people, and seized nearly 200 vehicles linked to fuel smuggling. So when it comes to enforcement, our enforcement is getting a little bit smarter and better. And of course, smugglers are getting more creative. But thankfully, our authorities are stepping up too, using drones, also smart surveillance as well, and working together to crack down on these syndicates together with the Thailand authorities as well. So yeah, good job to you guys over there on the border and everybody else taking care of our sovereign nation. But anyway, we've got the news coming up with Aida Tahir, and then of course we'll be Midday Buzz, so stick around for that one. For now, I just want to say thank you for those who are live on our TikTok

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1: Good morning, Salam Malaysia Madani. This is Aida Tahir with the 10 a.m. news update. Johor has introduced the Samara Maghrib and Isha program to encourage more Muslims to perform congregational prayers at mosques across the state. Menteri Besar Dato'an Hafiz Ghazi said the initiative aimed to strengthen mosques as centres of worship, knowledge and community activities. He said the program extended previous efforts to promote congregational subuh prayers. Meanwhile, Kelantan's Domestic Trade and Cost of Living Ministry, or KPDN, detected fuel smuggling syndicates using the so-called ant army tactic, transporting small amounts of petrol and diesel repeatedly across the Malaysia-Thailand border to avoid detection. State Director Hanif Yusabra Yusof said authorities had recorded 318 cases this year, with 135 arrests, 193 vehicles seized, and nearly 1.9 million ringgit worth of goods confiscated. The Malaysian Artists Association, or Siniman, described the passing of veteran actor Kamaruzaman Yusof, better known as Cik Man, as a great loss to the local arts industry. Siniman Secretary General Hafiz Nafiah said the 68-year-old actor was one of Malaysia's finest character actors, known for his natural performances and distinctive Kelantan dialect. He said Cik Man's works and contributions would continue to live on in the country's creative industry. And on to foreign news. U.S. President Donald Trump said he preferred a diplomatic deal with Iran, but warned that military action remained an option if talks failed. Trump said he had put plans for a major military strike on hold after Iran requested negotiations, but reiterated that Tehran must not obtain a nuclear weapon. He added that oil and petrol prices could fall sharply if the standoff with Iran was resolved. Elsewhere, Greece has issued a red alert for very high wildfire risk in Attica, Violeta and Evia. Including the capital Athens, authorities have activated full emergency measures with firefighters, police and the military conducting patrols while restricting access to vulnerable areas. The warning came as firefighters continued battling major wildfires across the country. And finally in sports, FIFA reaffirmed its support for President Gianni Infantino after a crisis meeting in Morocco following the withdrawal of a controversial World Cup commercial rights proposal. FIFA apologized to its member associations for how the plan was handled and pledged to review its decision-making process. And that was the news edited by Revan Raj Kumar. Stay tuned for the world news coming up at 11. Malaysia Madani, Kesejahteraan Dinikmati. Good morning.

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6 minutes past 10. Thank you very much, Ida Tahir, for the news updates at 10. MK here, keeping you company till 3 on the Tracks Midday Buzz. And today we have double the interviews, double the fun, and double the knowledge for you. So we're going to kick it off with FCII's Film Festival, which will be coming up, the interview coming up in a bit. So I hope you enjoy. We've have a great show for you today, and I'll see you at 1 for the Song Request Hour as well. This is Louis Armstrong here on the Tracks Midday Buzz.

counting my money, those greenbacks on the trees. Comes a summer shower, drops of rain falling, sweeter than the Christmas chimes.

counting my money, those greenbacks on the trees. Comes a summer shower, drops of rain falling, sweeter than the Christmas chimes. 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
1: 80 minutes past 10, you're here with me, MK, on the Trax Midday Buzz. Today in the studios, we have the lovely Miss Josephine Ng Pei Yin. She's the program leader and organizing chairperson of the FCCI Film Festival, and also Miss Haizrin Mohad Issa. She's the lecturer, broadcasting lecturer, and also the vice chairperson of FCCI Film Fest 2026. And the theme for this year's FCCI Film Festival 2026 is The Unspoken, Where Silence Tells the Loudest Stories. Welcome to the studios, ladies.
2: Thank you for having us. Good morning, everyone.
3: Morning.
1: Also, by the way, both of them are wearing the FCCI shirt, I presume. Very cute, very pink.
2: Yeah, the Unspoken shirt.
3: Yeah.
1: Love it.
3: All the features here.
1: There's also like a little dude with a traffic cone on his head. I love it. Anyways, good morning, everyone. Welcome back. Today we have a good conversation. If you are a film buff, or even if you're not that big of a film buff, this one is for you if you ever want to get into film. So today our guest will tell us more about the upcoming FCCI Film Festival 2026. So what is this film festival?
2: Right, so this film festival is the fifth time that we're having it. Yes, it's the fifth time.
1: Yeah.
2: And the reason why we have a film festival is to showcase our students' capabilities and work in terms of their shooting, editing, and of course the final product, which is the film itself. Oh. So when we talk about film, we only require them to do a short film, not a full-fledged film, because it's too long. So
1: is a short film?
2: 10 to 15 minutes.
1: Okay.
2: Yeah. So 10 to 15 minutes. So we allow them to express themselves through the movie making or filmmaking segment of the...
1: Of course.
4: Along with, it's not only the short films, we also have the documentary categories. So it's a... It's related to the theme also, the unspoken.
1: The unspoken.
4: So it's going to be, because every year we have a different theme. So this fifth edition, we come out with the unspoken. So somehow it's like a very interesting theme also, because we have, sometimes you have something that you cannot say to anyone, you keep it to yourself.
2: Yeah. Okay.
4: So we make it as a visual. You know, so we give this team, you know, to let everyone, especially the students, come up with their own creative works towards the visuals.
1: Also, again, free to interpret it anyway. Like, I was about to ask as well, it sounds very mysterious, the unspoken, where silence tells the loudest stories, you know, like, okay, what's this about, you know?
2: Well, because we have so many things unseen and unheard of, so we want to encourage people, in this case students, to participate and express themselves in ways where, you know, the secrets, the hidden emotions, or things that they go through in life that they don't know how to tell and express it, you know. So they do it in a short film or in their documentary.
1: Very cool. Yeah.
2: So this film fest actually is an avenue also for us to portray what our students can do that is suitable for the industry later on, and we can even do a lot of collaborations with the industry. So that's what we've been doing for the five years.
1: Yeah, and our local film industry has been doing pretty well. I love seeing that happen, and also, like, you know, post credits, there's so many people involved in making a film, so I'm sure it's the same way as well. So for the listeners as well, when and where is this happening? Where can we mark our calendars? What date and what time do we need to go?
2: So it'll be next week on the 11th and 12th of August, Tuesday and Wednesday, at Arena, Level 4 and Level 5, Tayu MT, which is Tunku Abdul Rahman University of Management and Technology, Kuala Lumpur Campus.
1: Very cool.
2: Yeah. So we start from 10 a.m. up till 5 p.m.
1: Interesting.
4: Yeah. It's an open registration, so anyone can come. So, we actually, this is our first time, right? We are having, open up the competitions to local uni, other local uni, because all this one is internal only.
1: Right, just for Thai
4: UMB students. Correct. For this year, we are having a lot of visitors, I think, and also partners. We are welcome to anyone that really passionate about films, please come to our film fest lah.
1: Sounds so fun. And also, I know you mentioned documentaries and also just short films as well. Without giving away too many spoilers, what kind of films or, what sort of themes besides, the general theme can you spoil for us a little bit?
4: Okay, we don't put any limitations on the genre. Yeah. It can be any horror. Drama, romance also. But you must have these elements, like the unspoken theme. So it's going to be like interesting because it is going to be, because there's no limitation. So it can be any genre.
1: All right.
4: So you can just represent the storyline, So we have a different, we are not going to reveal the nominees, okay. But the choice
2: we have to leave it to the award ceremony. Yes. So we have an award ceremony for this. It's like an Oscar, We are not allowed to reveal too much.
1: Yeah. All right, so this is just a film festival for now, and then
2: the award ceremony
1: isn't right now.
2: Actually, on the 12th, on the second day of the film fest.
4: Yeah,
2: but it will be the closing part of the festival.
1: Okay.
2: Yeah.
1: Fun. Okay, so no spoilers, no teasing, all the genres for everyone.
2: You have to come,
4: Because the screening on the second day is actually open for all. So you can just join the, screening session and also the award lah.
1: For next Wednesday. Got it. All right. And before we go into a break, just letting you know that this one is personally selected from Miss Azrin. Yellow Coldplay here on the Tracks Midday Buzz.

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1: Welcome back to What Matters. We are talking to Ms. Josephine Ng Pei Yin. She's the program leader and advertising leader of and organizing chairperson of FCI Film Fest. And also Ms. Haizrin Mohd Issa. She is the lecturer of broadcasting and also the vice chairperson of FCCI Film Fest. And FCCI Film Festival 2026 has the theme of The Unspoken, where silence tells the loudest stories this year. So welcome back, ladies.
2: Thank you for having us.
1: All right. So for those of you who have any questions, we are also live on TikTok. So feel free to ask away. And right, since we are talking film festivals, right, there are always going to be awards, as correct, you mentioned. So I'm always curious. So what is, you know, what are the judges looking for? If I'm like a filmmaker, what are the criteria? What do they want to see?
3: Okay, first of all, of course, the priority were given to the storytelling, lah. Mm-hmm. I mean, the narration. Then after that, maybe we are looking at the, you know, how the setting in a film term, we call it as a mise-en-scene setting. It's like props, costume, attire, acting, delivery, and everything. So it comes combined together, lah. Mm-hmm. But first and foremost, does it, you know, the applications of the team Unspoken really, you know, deliver well or not? And of course, it needs to be like very attractive lah, and engaging to the audience. And the interesting part is we don't have any limitations on the language. It can be any language.
1: Wow.
3: As long as, of course, there's a requirement for that, like having the subtitles, you know. So that's why, and now also like this year we open for all. So we are receiving like many submissions. So the one that listed for nominees also, we have in Bahasa Melayu, we have in Chinese, English. So it's going to be like interesting lah. So I believe all the judges, we have three judges. Mm-hmm. So all of them are from the industry background. So they are very well experienced in the broadcasting. Some with the background of the film, then other broadcasting media also. So they looking at the, of course, the narrations lah.
1: Okay.
3: Then follow up by the other things, elements lah.
1: Definitely. And also like you mentioned, this year is the first year that TAR UMT is opening up this film festival to other universities to participate as well.
2: Correct.
3: Yeah.
2: So, correct.
3: Yeah. Oh, to add on just now, five judges.
2: Yeah.
3: Mm, so we actually, it comes from our, you know, contact. But then we select the people that really qualify to be the judges.
2: Directors, producers, they'll be led by our faculty dean as well.
3: Yeah.
1: Mm-hmm. Mm. So all in good hands. All these are experts. Oh. No need to worry that, you know, like just random randos.
2: Yeah.
1: We watch a movie, nah, we don't like.
2: Yeah. So they know their thing, you know?
1: Yeah.
2: Yeah, they know their thing.
1: I trust. We trust. All right. So FCCI Film Festival sounds super interesting. But besides screening, what else can visitors enjoy?
2: So we have seven programs also
1: seven
2: lined up for the audience. Mostly are sharing sessions and also workshops. So we have Kino Eye Da Vinci Resolve 21, whereby they'll bring in they will teach you how to use the application. It's quite cool, that one. And then we also have some exhibitions going on. We also have movie promotions. We have two movie promotions coming up. One of it is called It's Not a Joke. Another one is Tickets Are Halal, right? So, and then we also have a micro content creator sharing session. And a very exciting one, very in trend one, is AI. So we have something related to AI as well. So the title of this will be The Trend of AI Dramas, The Challenges and the Opportunities.
1: Right.
2: Mm-hmm. So we also have director sharing session. Her name is Joey Lee.
1: Mm-hmm.
2: Mm-hmm. And then our sponsor, Canon, will be also sharing, conducting their workshop.
1: Amazing.
2: Yeah, so it's actually very exciting.
1: Very exciting.
2: It is very exciting.
1: Huge sponsors as well. And also, just now you mentioned AI dramas, right?
2: Yeah.
1: So there's like huge AI, you know, shorts, dramas and all of that. Even my grandma, I catch my grandma watching them on TikTok and Facebook, you know. So as lecturers yourself, like, what do you think about AI being used in film?
3: Okay, this is an interesting part, like, when we have the meeting with the NCB, right? So they mentions that you
1: NCB
3: know,
1: mean
3: the NCB,
2: it's a company name called
3: it's a company.
2: Yeah. Uh-huh. All right.
3: So they actually like bring this when we ask them, okay, what is actually the, you know, the topic that they want to share with the students.
1: Mm-hmm.
3: So they are very interested, yeah, they're very passionate to share about the AI thing, like, about the film. Because they mentions that in China it's like, you know, the AI thing is, you know, become...
2: Prevalent.
3: Yeah. So that's why they want to share with the students, lah. You know, how it can be the best opportunity for the students, you know, to apply these AI applications.
2: But from our end as educators, we allow this to take place because we cannot run away from AI.
1: Mm-hmm.
2: Yeah. But foundationally, we still want to teach the basics.
1: Yeah,
2: I think that's extremely important.
1: Mm.
2: Then you can bring AI in.
1: Mm.
2: Yeah. We don't want them to just fully do everything based on AI,
1: mm-hmm.
2: and then not know how to use the cameras,
1: yeah.
2: the basics, and how to go about the system and everything. So we still want to focus on the basics,
1: mm-hmm.
2: then build from there with AI.
1: Yeah.
3: For me, AI is just assistance.
1: Correct.
3: You know, the decision making must be from the human.
2: Mm.
3: You know, so you are the one that decide what kind of storytelling that you want. Then you can just prompt, you know, okay, give me like 5 ideas, you know, I want to have the ideas on the unspoken theme. Then you can just, you know, having the idea, then you have to choose.
2: There.
3: Yeah, you build from there and develop the story from there.
1: Gotcha.
2: Yeah.
1: Mm. So using it more as a tool rather than completely relying on it and not having any skills and background to back it
2: exactly.
1: as well.
2: Yeah.
1: Totally understand that. As and also, since, you know, FCCI Film Festival, of course film enthusiasts will be going. I'm sure a lot of our listeners are as well. But let's say somebody is not, you know, studying film, they're like, oh, I'm just somebody who enjoys it casually, like, why should they come and attend?
3: This one I leave it to Joe, lah. Because Joe from PR, you know?
1: Let's go.
3: I'm already in the industry.
2: No, I think it's, you come with an open mindset.
1: Right.
2: Yeah, you come with an open mindset, because when we do things, we want to, we don't just do it because of something we like or don't like. We come, we be open, and then we just explore.
1: Mm-hmm.
2: And I think in the world, we will never stop learning. And one of the ways to learn is just to allow yourself to be out there.
1: Right.
2: So yeah, do come to our FCCI Film Festival next week on 11 and 12, and then be open and just be immerse yourself, because not only do we have sharing sessions, but we also have exhibitions. So the exhibitions, if you are very visual in terms of still images, visual, we have the photography exhibitions, and we have a lot going on as well. So you can come, there's different things for different kind of people.
3: We look at this event as a platform, you know, among the institutions, you know, so we can have further collaborations, maybe.
2: Correct,
3: you know,
2: correct.
3: On any part of the, you know, academic things, like research, you know, whatever it is.
2: Yeah.
3: So it's
2: networking,
3: industrial networking.
2: Yeah. So you can come, network, check out our uni as well for those young people. Who, you know, how's uni?
1: What do you do in a film school?
2: Exactly.
3: That's why we are having an exhibition besides the screening. So you can just you know, visit our the booth there, because there are many interesting, you know, booth. It can be demonstrations on the camera, something like that, you know, then posters, exhibition and everything.
2: Yes.
3: So yeah,
1: there's something for everyone.
2: Yes.
1: Like the techie stuff, if you're into that. Or,
2: well, even if you're not in the broadcast industry, many young people love to be influencers, right?
1: Want
2: to do stuff, right?
1: Yeah,
2: we have that as well for them, because we have exhibitors that come in and teach you how to use applications that are easy and simple for people who wants to do this kind of short.
1: Amazing.
3: Yeah. We already have the numbers of people registered for our workshop, especially for the Da Vinci. Because of the editing.
1: Da Vinci Resolve is now.
3: And
1: I heard
3: the
1: a lot
3: one is like interesting. Also the micro, the RTM content creation.
2: Yeah.
3: It's a very you know, close to the influencers thing, you know.
1: Correct. Who doesn't want to content create and like be your own boss nowadays? Also, just now, Ms. Joey, before we segue into the song, you mentioned like gorillas. So can you share with the listeners a bit about why gorillas influence the theme?
2: Why gorillas?
1: Yeah, why gorillas?
2: Well, we have a very amazing team, mm-hmm. right? So we were brainstorming, like, how is our design going to be like?
1: Right.
2: And I think we, the designers and organizers are actually lecturers. Mm-hmm. The participants Amazing. Are students. So it's a very nice synergy there. And the lecturers got together at the organizing committee and we were brainstorming, how do we go about with the design? Because this theme, unspoken, it's not very easy to portray in anything, you know?
1: Right.
2: Then we got an idea when he came up with this, the logo.
1: Yeah.
2: Okay, the logo and the man with a cone on the head,
1: yeah,
2: and unspoken, so you don't know the gender. Mm-hmm. Kind of thing is because it's hidden. And then we were like, that gives us gorillas vibes, you know?
1: Okay.
2: So those who are younger, they may not know what's gorillas lah, but the older one, we're like, yeah, we know that. So hence why we want to go with it. We don't want to go too jumpy kind of music and too laid back, but we want something more like the beat is steady, you know?
1: Right.
2: So gorillas.
1: Amazing.
2: Yeah.
1: Gorillas here on the Tracks Midday Buzz. We'll catch you right after this.

0: Welcome back to the Tracks Midday Buzz. It's currently 44 minutes past 10. MK here, and today we are talking to Ms. Josephine Ng Pei Ying. She's the Program Director and also Organizing Chairperson of FCCI Film Fest, and also Ms. Haizrin Mohad Issa. She's the Lecturer of Broadcasting and also the Vice Chairperson of FCCI Film Fest. And this year's theme is The Unspoken, Where Silence Tells the Loudest Stories. So just now we were speaking off camera about the amazing merch that both of them are wearing. So it's like a very cute pink shirt with, like I mentioned, this little guy wearing a red traffic cone on his head.
1: Yeah.
0: Yeah, which is also inspired by the Gorillaz, which is why just now Miss Jose asked for the song.
1: Yeah.
0: Yeah, so yeah, if you're interested in the merch, definitely you can attend and purchase it there.
1: Yeah, so our merchandises, yeah, we have three merchandises on sale, mm-hmm, during the event, which is the t-shirt, the lanyard, and also our very nice stickers.
0: Ooh.
1: Yeah, Gen Z loves stickers, you know.
0: We do.
1: Yeah. You can see all their laptops filled up, yeah, with stickers, so lecturers also do that nowadays.
0: Right, and also bottles, you know, right, like it's like personalization. And also, you don't know, like nowadays the keychains, everybody has them on the back.
2: Our,
0: right,
2: our stickers design are very cute, you see.
1: Yeah, yeah. So we have it on sale, and you can even follow us on our social, mm-hmm, which is Elias on Instagram, Elias FCCI Film Fest.
0: Right.
1: Only available on Instagram. You can even make your order through there and come and collect it during our event if you want to.
0: Okay, so before I let you go, you know, what is your hope, you know, both of you as organizers for FCCI Film Festival 2026?
2: Okay, let the leader first.
1: Well, my hope, first and foremost, is for students to feel proud.
0: Yeah.
1: Yeah, to feel proud of their work. Yeah, mm, because I think the greatest fulfillment as a lecturer is to see them being proud of their work. So that's one. And number two is I would like to see the connections that we can make and also the networking that we can do with the industry people that are coming to join us for these 2 days.
0: Mm-hmm.
1: So apart from a smooth sailing event,
0: yeah,
1: that's definitely what we want as well.
0: Yeah, we hope for,
2: of course, we hope that, you know, the event is you know, going like very smooth lah, you know. But the other sides of this event is actually because I always tell my students lah, don't be so comfort in, you know, in your circle. You know, that's why we have this year is going to be like very, yeah, it's a competitive, because we have a number of submissions from other uni, and we know in Malaysia also we have a lot of you know, unis that focus more having a very well known on the, you know, like film,
0: like an art,
2: yeah,
0: really,
2: art things, you know. So we let them to join us, so we have a very healthy competitions actually. You can, you know, improve and enhance whatever the knowledge that you have, you know, even not only the students, even ourselves also as a lecturer, you know. So that's why this is a very good platform for all actually, especially for the education industry lah.
0: Yeah, to push everyone out of their comfort zone and to allow everybody healthy competition and to push the industry forward as a whole.
1: Yeah,
0: amazing. And yeah, would you have any final messages you would like to leave our listeners?
1: Come and join us. Do join us. Yeah.
0: Let us know where.
1: Yeah. So TAR-UMT KL campus. You can. We are located at Wang Se Maju. You can just raise us at TAR-UMT. So the location is at level 4 and level 5 at the arena, TAR-UMT, on 11th and 12th of August from 10 a.m. to 5 p.m.
0: Amazing.
2: Just to, you know, like a gentle reminder lah, we have you know, in Stapa we have a few institutions. Ooh. Sometimes like a similar name lah. So look for TAR-UMT.
1: Yeah.
2: TAR-UMT. Yeah.
0: Right. And then once again, your socials are
1: Elias FCCI Film Fest.
0: Amazing.
1: On Instagram.
0: Yes, on Instagram, Elias FCCI Film Fest. And yeah, I hope everything runs smoothly. It's such a pleasure to talk to both of you about the local film industry as well. And I'm sure both of you are super, super proud of your students as well.
2: Oh, of definitely.
0: Yeah, and they are so supportive and loving. Thank you everyone for joining us on TikTok Live today as well. Miss Jo, Miss Erin. All right. And yeah, I hope everything runs well for FCCI Film Fest 2026. The Unspoken, Where Silence Tells a Lot of Stories.
1: Yeah, thank you very much.
2: Thank you for the session also.
0: Yeah. Oh, thank you. Thank you for choosing us.

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3: 3 minutes to 11, MK here on the first hour of the Trax Midday Buzz. Over to Aida Tahir for the 11 o'clock world news. And right after that, we'll be in for our second interview today on What Matters. We'll be talking to Ranjit Singh. He's the CEO of Emden Capital, about the cost of medical care. So if you've been thinking about, you know, medical financing and all that, stay tuned for that. This one's Tate. Love her performance at Lollapalooza.

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3: Good morning, Salam Malaysia Madani. This is Aida Tahir with the World News at 11. Germany's Interior Minister Alexander Dobrindt has described a drone incident at Leipzig-Halle Airport as a serious security threat. An explosive-laden drone was found at the cargo hub overnight, forcing a partial closure while authorities also investigate an unidentified object that nearly struck a DHL cargo plane. Dobrindt said the incident appeared to involve professional preparation and could represent a hybrid threat. Meanwhile, Russian missile and drone strikes killed at least 17 people and wounded more than 40 others in Kiev and surrounding areas overnight. Ukrainian authorities said it was unable to intercept the incoming missiles and renewed calls for more U.S.-made Patriot air defense systems. President Volodymyr Zelensky said the attacks showed Russia had no intention of stopping.
4: You're very welcome, not only in such difficult days, of course, but this night, again, this is a signal before the winter. We think that we need the unanimity and we need strong support from your country and from all other European friends, that this is a signal also that Russia gives us and to the world that they don't want to stop. And I think that they want to continue and increase escalation using the ballistic missiles.
3: The United States and its allies are urging the Organization of American States, or OAS, to hold a special meeting over Nicaragua's plans to bar opposition groups from elections. U.S. State Department official Michael Kozak said ministers should consider diplomatic, economic and institutional options, but not military action. Nicaragua, which left the OAS in 2023, is set to vote on reforms that could extend presidential terms and restrict opposition parties. In the meantime, Hungary has switched off non-essential lighting at state institutions at night as record low water levels on the Danube force a major reduction in output at the country's only nuclear plant. This comes as a heat wave pushes temperatures above 40 degrees Celsius, putting pressure on electricity supplies, prompting calls for reduced power consumption. The low river levels have also led to unusually large swarms of mayflies along the Danube riverbanks. Elsewhere, salt farmers in Indonesia's West Java province are benefiting from the ongoing El Nino-driven dry season, while crop farmers face challenges from prolonged heat and drought. In Cirebon Regency, salt production surged to nearly 600 tons in July, compared with just 25 to 30 tons in July 2025. The dry conditions have helped salt farmers by allowing seawater to evaporate faster, but authorities warned of worsening risks of drought, wildfires and crop losses across Indonesia. A baby hippopotamus descended from animals once owned by Colombian drug lord Pablo Escobar has died after being rescued in northwestern Colombia. The 15-day-old calf was found malnourished and dehydrated near a river without its mother, but died despite treatment. Colombia has around 200 invasive hippos descended from Escobar's private zoo animals, which escaped after his death in 1993 and have disrupted local ecosystems. Now, FIFA President Gianni Infantino has received the backing of senior officials after the football governing body apologized over its shelved plan to open the World Cup to private investment. FIFA acknowledged that mistakes were made in handling the proposal, which sparked criticism from football bodies and political figures. Canadian Prime Minister Mark Carney said he no longer has confidence in Infantino's leadership, criticizing the lack of transparency surrounding the proposal.
5: The idea that proper governance is not to disclose to your closest advisors, your chief operating officer, your fellow board members, something of consequence that you're even considering, let alone proposing, that should be fatal. And you lose confidence in that individual. They have their own procedures for making those determinations, but certainly I don't have confidence in Mr. Infantino after this point, given what transpired.
3: Now, the plan known as FIFA Forward Enterprise was withdrawn last week after backlash over the idea of creating a commercial subsidiary to manage major events, including the World Cup. And that concludes the news, edited by Putri Rosli. Thank you for tuning in. Have a pleasant day ahead. Malaysia Madani, Kesejahteraan Dinikmati. Good morning.

0: Thank you very much, Aidata, here for the World News at 11.
1: Hello.
0: Hello. Good morning. Hello. How are you doing this August?
1: It's August already, MK.
0: Is it a good thing or a bad thing?
1: It's a good thing.
0: Right.
1: Yeah. So what are you expecting in August?
0: It's my birthday month.
1: Oh my goodness.
0: Looking forward to taking days off my birthday.
1: That is awesome.
0: What about you? Are you I'm also attending a concert at the end of the month.
1: Oh, that's nice.
0: Yeah, that's something I'm really looking forward to. What about you? Cool.
1: That's a treat for you, actually.
0: It is.
1: For me, well, it's the Merdeka month.
0: Yeah.
1: So a lot of... I'm feeling rather patriotic this month.
0: Oh, amazing.
1: So I'm all out.
0: You're all out? What does that mean? Do you have flags on your car?
1: Already? At home already? checked.
0: Oh, wow. That's amazing.
1: Yeah. So I'm rather feeling spirited this month.
0: Wow. Yeah.
1: Especially in August.
0: Oh, my gosh. So if you ever do like Spirit Week at RTM, you know who to call?
1: Yes.
0: Did you used to like dress up for like events and stuff?
1: Not dress. I love singing.
0: Singing
1: in choirs. Yeah, not just me alone. You know, like at school, usually we have the big choirs for Hari Merdeka, right?
0: Mm-hmm.
1: So I'll be there.
0: Usually.
1: And the teachers will definitely call me in. For some reason, I don't know. It's just like the spirit's different in August.
0: I love it. I feel like I'm the most patriotic when it comes to like when we have like an athlete going against another country. I'm like, oh yeah, Malaysia, boleh. Like I am so proud.
1: And then that bit towards the end, if we win gold, just imagine when our flags goes up.
0: Mm-hmm.
1: Yeah, that feeling is just like you can just cry.
0: Right, you're just so proud.
1: So proud, exactly.
0: Love it. Right. Thank you for getting all of us in a patriotic mood to kick off this first week of the month.
1: And happy advanced birthday to you nonetheless. I'm not really sure what date it is.
0: 27th.
1: Okay. All right. I'll remember. I'll write it down.
0: Appreciate it. What about you?
1: Mine is passed already in June.
0: Ah, got it.
1: Okay.
0: All right.
1: I'll catch you soon.
0: Have a good day.
1: You too. Bye.
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1: 16 minutes past 11, MK here in the studios of Trax FM. Today on our second interview, we have Mr. Ranjit Singh. He's the CEO of Emden Capital, and he's here today to talk about when healthcare can't wait, understanding the cost of medical care. And we are also live on TikTok right now, so if you have any questions for Mr. Ranjit, go off. Welcome to the studios, Mr. Ranjit.
2: Thank you, MK. Thank you for having me.
1: Thank you for coming in. So, like I was just saying, I am not the most knowledgeable about medical care in Malaysia and the options. So, I'm sure many Malaysians can relate as well. So, we usually don't think about the cost of healthcare day to day, most of us, hopefully, unless we are faced with a medical emergency. So, from your experience, Mr. Ranjit, how prepared are most people when this moment comes?
2: I think, as MK, as you mentioned it, most Malaysians, or most of us, human beings in general, we don't think of something until there's an emergency, until there's a need for it.
1: Mm-hmm.
2: Right? Some do prepare. Some are complacent in the sense that, oh, I'm covered by my employer insurance,
1: yes,
2: my own medical insurance. That is the situation right now. So, especially in Malaysia, our public healthcare facilities are one of the best in the world.
1: Yeah.
2: You know, where you can get treatment for 5 ringgit. That doesn't happen anywhere.
1: Right.
2: So that's given us a sense of a safety net.
1: Mm-hmm.
2: Yeah. So, but because of that, the numbers at public hospitals are really growing, overflowing. So that's that. Coming back to what you ask, most of us are not ready for an emergency.
1: Mm-hmm. Definitely. And like you said, like, our government and public healthcare is really good. Like, even our clinic kesihatan, 1 ringgit. For treatment, where else can you get that? And that's why medical tourism is also big here, if I'm not mistaken.
2: It is.
1: And yeah, so a lot of us are not prepared. So what are some of the biggest financial challenges that Malaysians face when it comes to seeking medical treatment?
2: Now, with insurance premiums growing up, employee healthcare benefits have been reduced.
1: I see.
2: Right? So, a lot of us who are employed are dependent on our employee healthcare benefits. Now, when the limit, common term is used when the limit bursts, right?
1: Yes.
2: That means there's no longer any coverage. So, say for example, you're covered for 30,000 and you've used that, exhausted an amount.
1: Mm-hmm.
2: Okay, now where do you go from there?
1: Yeah, what do you do?
2: Mm-hmm. So you need to dip into your savings. You need to know what are your options. Most Malaysians are not aware of their options.
1: Right.
2: Yeah? So then the scramble starts at that point in time. The preparation is not there. So it's good to be well informed in anticipation.
1: Right. Tashut lah. Nobody wants to
2: True. Be I mean, really, it's not a position you want to be in.
1: Yes.
2: Yeah? Because it can happen to you, your loved ones. So it's best to be prepared.
1: Yeah, always. And speaking about treatment, so many people assume that having medical coverage, medical insurance, right? You know, we pay for that. A lot of people pay for their own private medical insurance, so that most of us think that, you know, once we have that, we are covered for medical treatment. So is that really the case? And what are some common gaps that we should be aware of?
2: My forte is healthcare financing.
1: Mm-hmm.
2: I'm not an expert in insurance, and I wouldn't claim to be one. Yeah, I wouldn't want to mislead anybody.
1: Mm-hmm.
2: So the common grouses that we hear from our clients is that the fine print is not read. So the exclusions that come there, what is excluded? GL guarantee letters take time from their insurance to come in. So these are the things that you must be well aware of, what exactly you're covered and what you're not covered for.
1: Mm-hmm.
2: Even your employers, your employee healthcare benefits, it's good to be aware of what exactly that you are entitled to.
1: Mm-hmm.
2: You know? Healthcare insurance does not cover everything.
1: Okay.
2: There's no 100% coverage for insurance. This is what we've learned from our clients.
1: Yeah.
2: Yeah. So there are exclusions. So there are certain procedures that are not covered, which you might need, which the insurance doesn't say we won't cover that those procedures. Yeah. So understand exactly what you signed up for.
3: I didn't catch that. Could you try again?
2: Understand exactly what you've covered.
1: Mm-hmm.
2: You're covered for. And that's the best insurance policy for yourself.
1: Mm-hmm. That's how you take care of yourself. Know exactly what you're covered and what is not as well. And Mr. Ranjit, so let's say if someone's relatively young and healthy, what are some practical steps that they can take to prepare themselves better financially for future healthcare needs? So we were just talking about how most Malaysians aren't very prepared. So if there's a young person, if someone, let's say if you were to redo it or give an advice to yourself like 30, 40 years back, like what sort of financial advice would you give for healthcare needs specifically?
2: Healthcare needs...
1: how to prepare for it,
2: When we're younger, for example, like at your age, you're fairly young as compared to as I am.
1: Young at heart.
2: Okay. I'm young at heart too. So when we're much younger, we don't think of falling sick.
1: No.
2: Yeah.
1: Mm-hmm.
2: So, but what we can do is we can start to save, have an emergency fund. Now that is the most important thing. The investments will come later. The savings are something that you have where you know that you can fall back onto, right? That is extremely important. Besides your medical insurance, your savings is extremely, extremely important. So that is the most important piece of advice that I would give myself if I were, say, 20, 25-year-old.
1: Yeah. Thank you for sharing that. And for those of you who are just joining us today, in the studios we have Mr. Ranjit Singh. He's the CEO of Amden Capital, and we are talking about when healthcare can't wait, understanding the cost of medical care. So please feel free to join us on TikTok and ask any questions to Mr. Ranjit if you have. We'll be right back after this. And Arunako Flow, Tracks FM.

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1: Welcome back to the Tracks Midday Buzz with me, MK. And today on What Matters, we are talking medical care. So if you don't really understand what it is, this is your time to tune in. Today we have Mr. Ranjit Singh, the CEO of Emden Capital, here in our studios. Welcome back, sir.
2: Thank you.
1: All right. So just now we were talking about cost and finances as well. So have you seen situations where people delay or even avoid medical treatment because, you know, we can't afford it? And what impact can that have on both health and finances?
2: We see such cases almost on a daily basis.
1: Right.
2: For they delay treatment for whatever cause, whether the procedure is excluded, not covered by their policies, by employee healthcare benefits, or simply there is commitment towards their family, so they don't want to use that funds for themselves. I can give you several scenarios that we see quite regularly. We do a lot of bariatric surgery financing.
1: Mm-hmm.
2: Yeah, for weight loss surgeries.
1: Mm.
2: So,
1: like excessive skin removal.
2: No, this is for weight loss for those who are morbidly obese.
1: I see.
2: Right, where they have to go for surgery because everything else is not working out. Diets are not working out, etc. So, when they go to a public facility, because that is not, this is again coming from the patient itself. They said that their case is not deemed life-threatening at the moment.
1: Right.
2: And maybe they're about 5 feet 5, 5 feet 6, about 120, 130 kilos. So it's not life-threatening.
1: Right.
2: So they're told to wait. Some have waited for about 2 years. And then when they come to us for financing, so then when we look at the documents they gave us to process the applications, finally we do the financing and they get the surgery done, and it's life changing, because when you're in a certain situation, especially if you're morbidly obese, your quality of life goes down. It affects your confidence, sleep, your relationships, right? And so once that is sorted out, and then there's a total transformation. Everything improves. Your career improves. Your relationship improves. So it's really an amazing transformation on both ends. So the impact is from a negative impact on life, on health, and quality of life, finances, to a positive one. So it's a good thing to be in. It's a good position for us to be in, to be able to contribute towards that transformation.
1: Amazing. Yeah, sometimes these may be deemed, you know, like, oh, they're not bleeding out right now, they don't need critical surgery right now, but in the long term, this sort of changes can also really, you know, make a difference in people's quality of life.
2: It's true. MK, another scenario we see, post mastectomy reconstruction. Mastectomy is when a woman has got breast cancer, and she has to remove her breast, right? That's mastectomy. Again, I'm not a doctor, so I'm not a medical person. But my patients tell me, and what I hear from the surgeons, I'm relating that.
1: Yes.
2: So, the older insurance policies would cover removal because that's life threatening. So the policy would cover that. Now reconstruction, the older policies never covered that because it was deemed cosmetic.
1: Right.
2: So, and for a woman to not have her breast, it really weighs on her, her confidence, you know, her well-being. So when we finance such surgeries, right, reconstruction, whatever they do, whether it's fat transfer, whether it's implant, when we finance such procedures, and that the transformation that you see in a person is like the difference, like day and night.
1: Right.
2: So it's amazing. It's amazing. It's a very, very good feel to be doing what we're doing, right? And you see this person, the level of confidence just oozes, you know, from a recluse, from just staying at home. This person goes out, gets alive again, and the career takes off again. So it adds in, brings value again, not only personally, not only emotionally, but also in terms of the finances.
1: Right. Because, yeah? Like, affecting your confidence and, like, isolating yourself and things like that can also affect your career as well in the long run.
2: Your career, yeah. your family relationship, mm-hmm. everything.
1: Right. And let's get back to medical bills. So let's say somebody is suddenly faced with an unexpected medical bill. What sort of options can they explore?
2: Okay. We have got certain options. Of course, the first thing is to look at your insurance policies.
1: Mm-hmm.
2: If you have an insurance agent, you speak to your agent. Otherwise, if you're covered by employee healthcare benefits, then you
1: look
2: find
1: into
2: out
1: that as
2: whatever
1: well.
2: Details it is, right? A lot of Malaysians are unaware EPF or KWSP, right? For certain procedures, you can withdraw from your account too. That's for the contributor and also his or her immediate family members, meaning your parents, your children, and your spouse,
1: mm-hmm.
2: and your siblings. You can use that option, mm-hmm. but only for selected procedures. Yeah, the best thing and the best part is you do not pay any consultancy fee to anyone. You can go to KWSP website and you can find out from there. It's pretty straightforward.
1: Amazing.
2: So that's an option that many people do not are not aware of. So when clients come to us for financing, when we look at the procedure and we roughly know, okay, for example, if it's oncology, we don't finance it. We can tell them, look, these are your options. Are you aware? So the first thing is for us is to always educate the client, where do you go?
1: Mm-hmm.
2: So that's a very, very important thing to have.
1: I think that is one of the most important. I think so far you've mentioned, like, knowing, you know, being aware of all the options, knowing all of these things, like, what other things can help finance all of these options. So for me, KWSP, I never knew that.
2: Account two.
1: Yeah.
2: Account two, yes.
1: Thank you for sharing. So,
2: welcome.
1: Alternative financing, all right, sir? So, Mr. Ranjit, for listeners who may not be familiar with alternative financing, what does it mean? And where does this fit into the broader healthcare landscape?
2: For, generally speaking, for Southeast Asians, Stamden Capital is the first to introduce medical financing to this region.
1: Mm-hmm.
2: Right? It's unheard of here. Now, when we talk about healthcare financing, we all think of insurance because we've been conditioned that way for decades.
1: Definitely.
2: Right? So, besides insurance, what are your options? I know the state government, like for example, Selangor State Government has got Perka B40. So, there are a lot of other options available. You check, even the government has got other options available. Now, then you can look at for healthcare financing.
1: Mm-hmm.
2: I'm not sure of anyone else who's doing it currently in the region. We complement insurance companies in that sense. Yeah, where there's a shortage, where there's an exclusion, then we come in.
1: Interesting. Thank you for sharing more about what alternative financing, what its role is when it comes to medical care. I think it's really important for people to know that you know, these are not the only options that we have, public and private and insurance, that's it. All right, so we are going for a short break. So if any of you have any questions for Mr. Ranjit when it comes to alternative financing, healthcare, other medical related bills and also financing, feel free to ask. We are live on TikTok at TracksFM Official.

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1: 43 minutes past 11, MK here with you on What Matters on the Trax Midday Buzz today. In our studios, we have Mr. Ranjit Singh. He's the CEO of Amden Capital, and we are talking the cost of medical care and also specifically alternative financing as well. So, Mr. Ranjit, so before anyone signs up for any sort of medical financing, what is the most important question we should ask before making a responsible and informed decision?
2: Okay. As we went through earlier as well, but it's very important that you ask this question again, MK. The first thing is to check your policies.
1: Yeah.
2: To see what exactly you're entitled to, what you're eligible for, right? Whether it's employee healthcare benefits or it's your personal insurance. And then you've got your, if you're going for rehab and if you're employed, you can check per queso, right? So per queso has got very extensive coverage for rehab, for certain other procedures that you can check with them. For dialysis, I think there is some coverage as well. Again, check with per queso.
1: Right.
2: Then it's your EPF account too. You go on their website, and you check whether if your procedure is eligible. Remember, if the procedure is an approved procedure, you and your immediate family members, meaning your parents, your spouse, your children, your siblings, can benefit from this. And if, for example, your parent.
1: Yeah.
2: Your siblings, you can all withdraw for your parent.
1: Okay.
2: So if your account too is insufficient, your siblings can all withdraw for your parent.
1: That's very important. So we can all pull it together.
2: You can pull it together. That's right.
1: Amazing. And just now we talked about medical inflation as well. So it is definitely a huge concern when it comes to private healthcare and even public healthcare as well. So from your perspective, Mr. Ranjit, what needs to happen in Malaysia to make sure our quality healthcare becomes more financially accessible and more affordable for everybody?
2: Medical inflation is just not a Malaysian problem.
1: Right.
2: It's a global problem, right?
1: Mm-hmm.
2: Insurance premiums going up is a global problem as well.
1: Yeah, you hear in America as well.
2: Yeah,
1: Nobody wants to lose their jobs because that could mean death for them.
2: In that sense, we are much better off in Malaysia, much, much better off in Malaysia. Kudos to the government.
1: Truly.
2: We sort of practice universal health care despite the long waits and queues, right?
1: Mm-hmm.
2: Sorry, your question again, MK?
1: What should happen in Malaysia to help, you know, make quality healthcare more affordable?
2: I think I'm a big advocate of shared responsibility.
1: Mm.
2: I always feel that you can't just put the burden on one party, not the government, not your insurance company, not yourself, not your employees or employers. So it has to be shared. That is the best way forward. Really the best way forward. In that sense, you'll be forced to have savings. So you know that, you know, in an unforeseen circumstances, in an emergency, that you will have something you can fall back on. You can still rely on your insurance, and then you're in a better position than otherwise.
1: Nice. And also, if you have one piece of advice about preparing for unexpected healthcare expenses, what final piece of advice would you like to share with our listeners?
2: Save money.
1: Yeah. How many months are we talking about, or like?
2: It's not just months of retained salary or income.
1: Yeah.
2: It's you must have a pool of it's good to save about 10 to 15% of your income on a monthly basis.
1: Mm-hmm.
2: Right? I'm not talking about investments and insurance, that's aside.
1: Just strictly savings.
2: Strict savings.
1: Yes.
2: Okay. Something that's liquid, something that you can take out immediately. So that's very, very important to have. What we see is we cater to the T20 segment. They come in for financing to us.
1: Mm-hmm.
2: Right? Because from what we all know, the bottom 40% of the income earners, the government has a lot of benefits for bottom 40%. So it's the M40 and T20 that come to us for
1: additional
2: healthcare mm-hmm. financing. So it's always very, very good to have that savings.
1: Yeah. And, all right, so finally, before I let you go, what do you think is the biggest difference between how younger Malaysians and older Malaysians have been approaching healthcare planning?
2: I will speak for myself as well. Mm-hmm. When I was much younger, I was about 24, 25 years old, the focus was somewhere else entirely, right? You don't think of getting sick, you don't think of falling sick, because you were healthy at that point in time.
1: Mm-hmm.
2: Right. As you age, then you see your friends who are about the same age as you start to fall ill. Then you start to think. So what I would say, again, if I were 24, 25 again, I would tell myself, save.
1: Okay.
2: So that has to start at a much younger age. And we should anticipate of what might happen.
1: Mm.
2: You know, be aware of our surroundings, be aware of that many more younger people are actually falling ill now. Yeah, critical illness. For whatever reasons. That's a topic for a different day.
1: Definitely. Yeah. I have read about how younger Malaysians are getting more critical illnesses at a younger age.
2: Right.
1: Yeah.
2: And they're not prepared because the insurance doesn't fully cover them, dependent on...
1: Right, because sometimes they cover for a certain age group as well.
2: Correct.
1: Right.
2: Yeah. So, mm-hmm. yeah, it's time to be prepared. Once you hit a certain age group, maybe in your 40s, you tend to hear more of what's happening within your friends. Then you start to pay attention to it. That attention should start when you're in your 20s.
1: Got it. So, if there's one thing I took away from all of this, from Mr. Ranjit specifically, is to save.
2: Yes.
1: You know, really know what sort of medical coverage you have, be it like employee, KWSP, check everything, you know, based on your income range and all that.
2: Yeah.
1: And make sure, knowledge is power. Make
2: it
1: sure
2: is.
1: You know all of this, different alternatives you can have. As well. So thank you so much, Mr. Ranjit, for coming in today.
2: Thank
1: and
2: you for
1: sharing
2: having me,
1: about
2: MK.
1: Medical care. I really appreciate it, and I hope all of you listeners as well have learned a bit more about alternative medical care here in Malaysia. All right, so after this, we'll go into the news at 12, and I'll catch you back for more Tracks Midday Buzz. This one's Lord.
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7: Good afternoon. Salam Malaysia Madani. Alam Irfan with the midday updates. The government will focus on maintaining a credible policy and fiscal framework while encouraging the private sector to play a bigger role in driving investment. Second Finance Minister Dato Sri Amir Hamzah Azizan said the government can provide policy certainty, but banks, institutional investors, venture capital and private equity firms must increasingly finance business growth and innovation. He said venture capital can support early-stage companies, while banks and public markets will play a bigger role as businesses expand and mature. Passengers affected by the electric train service ETS disruption following a lorry crash on the Kulai Kempas Baru rail track in Johor are being transported by shuttle buses to Kulai Station before continuing their journey by train. KTMB said shuttle buses are operating from GB Central and Kempas Baru stations, while passengers who choose not to continue their journey are eligible for a full refund. Three ETS services from GB Central were affected this morning, including trains to Padang Besar, KL Central and Butterworth. The Pahang Maritime Enforcement Agency, MMEA, detained a foreign fishing vessel suspected of illegal fishing in Malaysian waters at 2:40 a.m. on Monday, about 102 nautical miles northeast of Kuantan Port. Authorities also detained 18 Vietnamese crew members, including the Tekong, aged between 21 and 55, and seized about 1 ton of marine produce. The total value of the seizure is estimated at more than 6 million ringgit. Elsewhere, Myanmar President Min Aung Hlaing arrived in Bangkok today for his first visit to Thailand as civilian leader as he seeks to rebuild diplomatic ties. Min Aung Hlaing seized power in a 2021 military coup that ousted elected leader Aung San Suu Kyi, triggering a civil war. Thailand has been leading efforts to re-engage with Myanmar, while ASEAN has largely barred the country's leaders from high-level summits since the coup. Finally, in North America football, Lionel Messi scored twice to become the League Cup's all-time leading scorer as Inter Milan beats Atletico San Luis 4-2 in their opening group match. Messi, who helped Miami win the 2023 title, now has a record 14 goals in the tournament, featuring Major League Soccer and Mexican Liga MX clubs. Elsewhere, Dallas defeated Querétaro 2-0, while Lyon edged Nashville 1-0. And that was the news edited by Oliver Doring. Stay tuned for Prime at 1 p.m. in the next hour. Malaysia Madani, Kesejahteraan Dini Mati. Thanks for listening.

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Mother, Mother, Body of Years here on the Tracks Media Buzz with me, MK. 12:12 on the clock right now. And thank you so much, Ilham Irfan, for the news at 12. And right after this, I will share with you a little bit about, do you know how, you know, every time you take a flight, you know, the air stewardess or air steward will always tell you to stow away your tables, open up the windows, straighten your seats. So if you wonder why, this one's for you. So coming up after the song.

0: Radioactive Imagine Dragons here on the Trax Midday Buzz. It's 20 minutes past 12 here in the MK. That was one of my favorites. And fun fact, I even kind of made my own poster edit on Facebook and posted it on Facebook and put that song. So that was how much I love that song. Anyways, like I was saying before the break, if you have flown on a plane before, all of us know this. You know, the air stewardess and the air stewards will come around, check, make sure your seatbelts are on, make sure that you straighten your seats, make sure you stow away the tray, and no devices and window shades are open completely before takeoff and landing. And if you ever wondered why all this hassle of straightening your seats, you know, stowing away your tray table, and also opening the window shades fully before takeoff and landing, I am here to let you know why. Okay, so first off, keeping the window shades up. So why do we need to push it all the way up? Well, it's actually more important than just, you know, for you to look at the outside, you know, see the view, you know, take your flight photo. Actually, with the shades completely open, cabin crew can immediately see what's going on outside the aircraft. So if there's anything unusual, for example, smoke, fire, debris that's way too much, more than normal, they can decide whether to declare an emergency and which emergency exits are safe to use. And other than that, passengers can also alert the crew if you notice anything is not right. Other than that, emergency responders can also assess conditions inside the cabin and from the outside, which is why it's really important to keep the window shades up. And in general, it's also very important so that passengers and cabin eyes are adjusted to the lighting outside. The more you know. And then for straightening your seat and also stowing the tray tables, in general, it's just to, you know, if you're fully reclined or if your table is out, it's hard for people to get out of their seats. So it can become an obstacle in terms of an emergency. And when it comes to emergencies, you know, every second counts. And same goes for the tray tables. Plus, you know, if the tray tables are open, it's another hard surface. So if the train comes to a sudden stop, it's another surface for injuries to happen, for impact to happen. So it's more risk. So the next time a flight attendant comes over and tells you to stow away your tray table or straighten up your seat, you know why. So remember that all of this is because of safety. So Trax FM reminding you that safety comes first.
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Aku Berjanji by Faisal Tahir here on the Tracks Midday Buzz with me, MK. And a little bit about, a little bit more about Aku Berjanji, which is composed and performed by Faisal Tahir, incredible artist. Well, this is this month, right? The Patriotic Month. It's our patriotic theme song in conjunction with the National Day and Malaysia Day 2026 this year. So a little bit about the background of the song, the message, and all of that. So according to Faisal Tahir, he says that this song carries togetherness, unity, and also spirit of love for the country. So amazing themes and very important message for all of us. And he mentioned that this song composed by he himself and also his team has been chosen as the national theme song. And he feels very honored after 20 years in the industry to be able to give something back to the country. So he hopes that this song will inspire Malaysians and unite all Malaysians through the art of music. So you'll be hearing more of Aku Berjanji throughout the rest of the month. And I think it's a really lovely lagu tema. Can't wish for anything better. So coming up, we are going to rock out. I have Alien Ant Farm, Smooth Criminal, here on the Tracks Midday Buzz.

AN FOM, Smooth Criminal here on the Trax Midday Buzz. And fun fact about that cover, so of course the original is by the one and only King of Pop, MJ. And Michael Jackson apparently was pretty like particular about the music video itself, and he initially didn't want Alien Ant Farm to have someone like a child wearing a face mask to indicate Michael's surgeries. But in the end, Michael Jackson finally decided that he preferred that the video had the kid with the mask on. So yeah, and the lead singer Dryden Mitchell said that we went through quite a bit of money and a lot of crap to make sure that we were appeasing Michael Jackson. So the more you know, this song is also 25 years old, if you want to feel a little old. Anyways, coming up in the next hour, we have the song request. I'll be going live on Trax FM official's TikTok for your song requests. And yeah, we'll be doing question of the day as well. So stay tuned for the Prime News at 1 with Ilham Irfan, and then we'll be back to more song requests. We're going to continue rocking on with Bring Me to Life. 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

Good afternoon. Salam, Malaysia Madani. Ilham Ifan with Prime at 1. First, the headlines. Civil servants must remain professional in serving the public. And government to provide certainty, private sector to drive investment.

0: The news in full. Civil servants must remain professional and avoid being influenced by politics when delivering services to the public. Deputy Prime Minister Dato Sri Dr. Ahmad Zahid Hamidi said that while civil servants should be aware of current political developments, they must not be drawn into parties and politics and should ensure the government administration continues to function in the people's interest.
1: Inilah realiti sebuah negara demokrasi. 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
0: He said this during the Ministry of Rural and Regional Development's monthly gathering in Putrajaya. The government's role is to maintain a credible policy and fiscal framework while using public capital to unlock markets, enabling private capital to play a larger role in driving investment. Minister of Finance too, Dato Sri Amir Hamza Azizan said, that while the government can provide policy certainty and maintain a credible fiscal framework, financing innovation and business expansion must increasingly be undertaken by banks, institutional investors, venture capital firms, and private equity players. He said venture capital could take the earliest risks, growth capital and private equity could finance expansion, banks will play a bigger role as companies' cash flow strengthen and public markets would provide another source of capital as companies matured. The demand for data centers in Selangor has so far not placed pressure on domestic water supply, particularly in densely populated areas. State Investment, Trade and Mobility Committee Chairman Ng Zihan said, the state government continues to emphasize sustainable data center development that is balanced with environmental needs and the well-being of the people. He added that for this purpose, the state government hosts pre-investment coordination meetings with local authorities, technical agencies and relevant utility providers to assess every proposed project from the outset. The Pahang government has directed all relevant agencies to hold immediate discussions to address the issue of hazardous trees. This came following the tree fall incident that claimed 4 lives in Jandabaik, Bentong last Tuesday. Menteri Besar Dato Sri Wan Rosdi Wan Ismail said the discussions were aimed at coordinating action and identifying other high-risk locations to enable preventive measures to be taken to avoid similar incidents in the future. He said trees identified as posing a risk would be assessed before appropriate action was taken, including felling them if necessary. The Johor government has introduced the Samara Maghrib and Isha program to be implemented at mosques across the state. Johor Menteri Besar Dato On Hafiz Ghazi said the program reflected the state government's commitment to ensuring that mosques continue to serve as centers of worship, knowledge dissemination, and the strengthening of ukhuwa, or brotherhood, among Muslims. Still ahead, agreement between Iran and Oman on arrangements for Strait of Hormuz is finalizing. Welcome back. In foreign news, Iran will determine whether to impose transit fee on ships passing through the Strait of Hormuz based on the decisions of the country's highest authorities as well as the actions of the United States. Iran's Deputy Foreign Minister Kazem Gharibabadi said a deal with Oman regarding new arrangements for commercial vessel movement is now in its final stages, with most shipping routes expected to pass through Iranian territorial waters. He also confirmed that Washington is prepared to resume fulfilling its commitments, as both countries are expected to sign an agreement within the next few days. Meanwhile, US President Donald Trump says talks with Iran appear to be making good progress, as he continues to portray the negotiations positively. Trump said discussions were working out quite well and expressed hope for a deal to reopen the Strait of Hormuz, the key route for global energy supplies. He said he wanted to avoid further destruction and that Iran had agreed to negotiate. The comments came as the Iran war enters its sixth month, with both sides yet to reach a permanent agreement to end the conflict. Indonesian President Prabowo Subianto is expected to move quickly to appoint a new Bank Indonesia governor, with interim governor Destry Damayanti seen as the front runner. Destry Damayanti's name is among candidates submitted to Parliament, with the nomination process expected to begin after lawmakers return from recess on August 14. Investors are watching the appointment closely after former Governor Perry Warjio stepped down last month. Indonesian authorities have deployed two water bombing helicopters to help control a forest fire at Mount Bromo in East Java, which has damaged about 60 hectares of land. The National Disaster Management Agency said around 10 hectares were affected in Probolinggo and another 50 hectares in Bromo Tengge Semeru National Park in Malang. No casualties have been reported, but some hotspots remain active in steep and hard-to-reach areas. Authorities have temporarily closed parts of the tourist area to support firefighting operations and ensure public safety. A popular Mexican influencer has been shot dead while live-streaming in the violence-hit state of Sinaloa. Authorities said Cesar Gastelum was attacked by gunmen in the city of Culiacan while standing outside a restaurant. The 600,000-follower TikTok star was known for sharing humorous content about daily life and food in Sinaloa. Police are investigating the motive, including whether the killing was linked to some of his online content. In sports, Lionel Messi scored twice as Inter Miami beat Mexican side Atletico San Luis 4-2 in their opening League Cup match. The Argentina star's double took his League Cup goal tally to 14, making him the competition's all-time top scorer among MLS and Liga MX teams. San Luis took an early lead before Messi equalized, with Telasco Segovia putting Inter Miami ahead and Messi adding his second before halftime. Inter Miami extended their advantage after the break, while Atletico San Luis scored a late consolation goal. Saudi Arabian club Al Ahli have appointed Marino Pusic as their new head coach, replacing Matthias Yasle, who left to take charge of Newcastle United. The 54-year-old has signed a contract until 2028 after previously leading Shakhtar Donetsk to the Ukrainian League title in 2024. Marino Pusic also managed UAE side Al Jazeera last season and had a successful spell as Feyenoord's assistant coach, helping the club win the Dutch League title in 2023. Matthias Yasle, who guided Al Ahly to two consecutive AFC Champions League elite titles, left the club after being appointed Newcastle United manager. And finally, police raided South Korea's Football Association as part of an investigation into the appointment of the coach in charge during their dismal World Cup campaign. Police are probing allegations of obstruction of business in the recruitment of former coach Hong Myung-bo. Hong resigned in June after South Korea were knocked out at the group stage of the 48-team showpiece in the United States, Mexico and Canada, following a shock 1-0 defeat to South Africa. Scrutiny has intensified since the team failed to make the last 32 knockout stage. And to end the bulletin, here's a recap of the headlines. Civil servants must remain professional in serving the public. And government to provide certainty, private sector to drive investment.

0: This has been Prime at 1, broadcasting from RTM News Centre, Kuala Lumpur. The news edited by Azmil Reza. Malaysia Madani, Kesejahteraan Dinikmati. 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

Bee Gees alone here on the fourth hour of the Tracks Midday Buzz with me, MK. First off, thank you very much, Ilham Irfan, for the Prime News at 1. And welcome everybody to the Song Request Hour. So feel free to WhatsApp me at 011-6279-9030. That is 011-6279-9030. WhatsApp me the song and the title, and also if a dedication, if it's dedicated to somebody, and I will play you your song. Other than that, I'm also currently live at Trax FM Official on TikTok to hang out, get your song requests as well, and to ask you the question of the midday. So, in conjunction with International Scuba Day, today is International Scuba Day, so the question of the midday is, would you rather trek up mountains or scuba dive? So, let me know what you think. Please try to not cop out, or if you really, really don't want to do any of these, let me know what you would rather do. Yeah, pretty much it. And just now, that was Alone by Bee Gees, as requested by Kyung, and he said that he was inspired for this request because of me and Anna playing How Deep Is Your Love yesterday and also this morning. So yeah. And coming up, we have Streets Going Through Hell, as requested by Tree Pop.

Blur here on the Trax Midday Buzz with me, MK. It is the song request hour, your favorite hour. 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So today's question of the midday, in conjunction with International Scuba Day, is would you rather go trek up a mountain or would you rather scuba dive in the sea? So a few of you have chipped in, and first off, Bob says, neither. I can't swim and I'm afraid of heights, so I would rather run. So fair enough, there's no right or wrong thing. Not everybody is into all the hardcore, like hiking up the mountain, trekking for like hours, or like even scuba diving. Some people think it's a little dangerous, or it's too, you know, too much, too active. So, but running, I think, is also a great way to explore a city. Some of my friends, like even today, I know one of my friends just posted that she did like a morning run around a city that she's traveling in, you know. So also a great way to explore. Kyung also shared that it's so hard to choose. I do not want to go hiking, it's too exhausting, and I wouldn't dare go diving either. I'm terrified of dying. I'm not young anymore. Those are the kinds of things young people like to do. I would like to differ. I would say, as somebody who, you know, has my fair share of friends who both scuba dive and hike, a lot of seasoned hikers and scuba divers are in their 40s or even 50s. I would say late, even like later in 40s and up, you know. So I always believe that most people who are active until like they're older, they are super healthy and they are very, very hardcore. And I don't think you should, you know, let yourself be held back by ageisms. You know, you are as young as you think you are. You can be young at heart. Anyways, but that's fair. That's so fair. But if you would like to chip in, if you have anything else you would like to share with me, what would you prefer? Scuba diving or jungle trekking / hiking? Let me know what you prefer. Today is International Scuba Day, which is why I asked this question. Coming up, we have more of your song requests. We have Bon Jovi for Zarif, It's My Life, here on the Trax Midday Buzz.

That was The Platters, The Great Pretender, here on The Tracks Midday Buzz. It's your favorite hour, the song request hour. So feel free to WhatsApp me at 0116279930 for more of your song requests, or join me on Tracks FM Official on TikTok to request for more songs. And since today's question of the day, it's something fun and silly. Well, it's also International Scuba Day. So today's question of the midday is, would you rather hike up a mountain or scuba dive in the sea? So looks like a few of you have chimed in. Asri says that I'm working on a hillside, so it's kind of like hiking already, so I'd rather go scuba diving for a change. Fair enough. So day to day, Asri was on a hill, so he would like to try scuba diving for a change. Whereas Adam says, well, similarly, Adam says that I'm more of a water person, so I prefer scuba diving than hiking. But Bob backs to the first, saying that jungle trekking or, you know, mountain hiking is better. It's relaxing, being in nature. You can also camp as well. You can set up tents. So, and pretend that LARP, that you are in medieval times. So, fair enough. I think everybody has your own reasons why you prefer one or the other. I think both are great. I'll share my answer later. But if you would like to chime in on whether you would prefer jungle trekking / mountain hiking or scuba diving, let me know. All right, we're going to continue with Blue by Breathe Easy, as requested by Shaylee. Tracks FM.

Love Not Loving You. Fox is here on the Tracks Midday Buzz, as requested by Nina. And coming up, we have another Fox-related song. So that was by Foxes, and this is Fox of the Run by Sweet.

7:02, MK here on the Tracks Midday Bus. It's currently your favorite hour, the Song Request Hour. And thank you everybody for joining me on today's question of the midday in conjunction with International Scuba Day. So today I was asking all of you, would you rather hike up a mountain or would you scuba dive in the seas? So a final kind of non-answer, kind of, from Anwar from Brunei. Anwar sending love to all of you. So he says, hope you and all listeners are doing well. I would love to skydive. It's been on my bucket list for so long, but I've never had the chance or money to do it. And I did snorkeling before. That's why I'm going to skip on the scuba dive. That's fair. I think, I'm not sure about you, but I think a lot of us have skydiving on our bucket list as well. And yeah, it can be so pricey. But yeah, personally, if I had to decide between scuba dive or hiking up mountains, I think I'm definitely an ocean girl. Come on, I'm an island girl. What can I say? What can I say? Yeah, scuba diving all the way. And thank you everyone for joining me on today's Question of the Midday and for requesting songs all the way to the end of the hour. Coming up, we have this one for you, Anwar, Corinne Bailey Ray, Satisfy. I'll see you after the news with Ilham at 2.

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One, after being introduced to a so-called professional platform. Initially, it showed profits, but when I tried to withdraw, they demanded extra fees. It turned out to be fake, and all my money was gone. Always do a little homework to be safe. Research thoroughly before investing.

Good afternoon and Salam Malaysia Madani. Ilham Ifa with the news updates of this hour. Civil servants have been reminded to remain professional, neutral and free from partisan politics when carrying out their duties. Deputy Prime Minister Dato' Sri Dr. Ahmad Zain Hamidi said, while public officers should understand the political context behind government policies, they must not be drawn into party politics. He added that professionalism and integrity must remain the foundation of public service. Selangor has suffered losses of up to 400,000 ringgit due to vandalism and theft of components at pump houses, affecting flood control operations. State Infrastructure and Agriculture Exco Dato' Izam Hashim said, the government has engaged with the Selangor Police Chief to strengthen security measures, including installing more closed-circuit cameras at pump facilities. Meanwhile, Malacca Barisan Nasional BN aims to retain all 21 state seats it won in the previous election in the upcoming 60th state polls. BN Chairman Dato' Sri Dr. Ahmad Zaid Hamidi said, the target was set by Malacca Chief Minister Dato' Sri Abdul Rauf Yusoh, who also chairs the state BN. He added that BN remains open to discussing understandings with other parties, with any decision to be made by the coalition's central leadership. In world news, South Korea has launched an all-out response to a severe heat wave. President Lee Jae-myung has urged government agencies to mobilize resources, protect vulnerable groups and enforce safety measures for outdoor workers until the extreme heat subsides. Seoul is expected to reach 39 degrees Celsius as the death toll has risen to more than 20. Low water levels on Germany's Rhine and other rivers are threatening to disrupt production in the chemical sector as transport costs rise and supply chains come under pressure. The German chemical industry said companies may have to cut output if ships are unable to carry full loads or operate due to low river levels. And finally, sports, Arsenal manager Mikel Arteta said his players were fuming after their 3-1 pre-season defeat to Real Betis in Dublin. Arteta said the loss exposed areas that need improvement, but believed the result would give his squad extra motivation ahead of the new Premier League season. He also said midfielder Louis Copley will undergo scans after suffering a suspected knee injury. And that concludes the bulletin prepared by Rivaraj Kumar. Melissa Madani, Kesejahteraan, Dini Mati.

0: Salutations. Thank you so much. Ilham Irfan from the news at 2.
1: Salutations to you too.
0: Good afternoon. How are you doing this August?
1: Doing good, doing good. How are you?
0: I'm all right. I think I'm pretty okay. Doing my best.
1: Aren't we all?
0: Are you a particularly patriotic person?
1: Of course.
0: You are?
1: Of course.
0: How are you patriotic?
1: I really appreciate the history of Malaysia and the commitment and the sacrifice that the soldiers that strive for the freedom of Malaya.
0: Okay. So are you like a big decorator or anything? So it looks like
1: not too much decorative.
0: Okay.
1: Just one big flag, Malaysian flag is enough.
0: Is enough?
1: Yeah.
0: All right. Interesting. So you would like, you know, let's say this month is Merdeka month, next month is Malaysia Day. So on Malaysia Day, would you be reading up about history? Like, what are you watching documentaries? Like,
1: you know, in YouTube, there's always have archive made by FINAS. They restored and remastered all the footages on what life looked like back in the 60s and the 70s. Ooh. And really appreciate all the content, all the values that FINAS made on the YouTube channel, actually, because they usually remastered all the old footage on what does Malaysia look like back in the old days.
0: Oh wow, I never knew that. Okay. The more I know. So I know what to do during Malaysia Day now.
1: Awesome.
0: Very cool. Also, today's question of the midday, Ilham, so are you more of a mountain hiker or would you rather scuba dive?
1: Scuba diving.
0: Ooh, why?
1: Scuba.
0: Why? Scuba. Are you doing the scuba, the Gen Z?
1: No. Yeah, it's gonna cringe.
0: Fair enough. To be cringe is to be free though. But why would you choose scuba diving?
1: Usually because we are really more into ocean kind of person. Mm-hmm. And we remember the last time we went to the ocean, we really mesmerized the scenery of a blue ocean with all the fish, or we're riding on the boat and we diving in and see the creatures, the corals,
0: right.
1: All the beautiful. It's really beautiful,
0: right.
1: Back in those days.
0: And, I agree.
1: And I don't remember the last time we had scuba diving, like many years back now. That's the last time we had scuba diving.
0: Well, sounds like next holiday you have a snorkeling scuba diving holiday coming up then. Mm. But I agree. I think one of the reasons why I really enjoy scuba diving is also I feel like it's so peaceful. Mm. You kind of feel like an astronaut, but like underwater. And yeah, you get to be so close with the biodiversity, like the ocean animals and all the sea creatures, and the corals are so beautiful. It really is like you're in another world. Yeah, I would really encourage everyone to get your license if you've been thinking about doing it.
1: Awesome.
0: Anyways, Ilham, this one's for you. Sorry, couldn't play it in the last hour.
1: No problem.
0: Have a good day. I'll see you soon.
1: You too.
0: Bye.

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Miki Matsubara. Stay with me here on the tracks. Midday Buzz with me, MK. This is the final hour, and we love a good city pop number. Anyways, today is the 6th of August, 2026. A Thursday. I hope you're having a terrific Thursday so far. Anyways, on the 6th of August, we have quite a few notable birthdays. And also shout out to my friend Hafiz. Amazing dancer, amazing conservationist as well. Happy birthday to you. Also, if you are celebrating your birthday today, happy, happy birthday from all of us at Trax FM. You are also celebrating your birthday with a lot of huge names. A lot of huge names I love. One of our very own Datin Michelle Yeoh. She is our Malaysian pride and joy. One of our famous actresses, known for doing her own stunts. She's known for Crouching Tiger, Hidden Dragon, and of course, my personal bias, Everything Everywhere All at Once as well. She was also in Wicked. So, shout out to her. Happy birthday to Dato' Michelle Yeoh. And other than that, you'll also be celebrating with Ginger Spice from the Spice Girls. If you don't know her already, she is Jerry Halliwell Horner. Very, very popular girl group from Spice Girls. Other than that, you're also celebrating with Leslie Odom Jr. If you don't know this man, where are you? He is one of the main stars in Hamilton, one of the largest musicals in the world, I would say. He's also a Tony and Grammy Award winner. And last but not least, you'll be celebrating with this man. He is an American alternative hip-hop artist, Travis McCoy. And I can't talk about him without playing you Gym Class Hero. So here it is on Trax FM.

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1: The Jalo Gumilang is more than just a flag. It carries our pride, our struggles, our unity. Respect it. Fly it with honor. Never let it touch the ground. Never let it be torn. Because when we honor our flag, we honor our nation. This message is brought to you by Tracks FM.

Goodbye to Love by the Carpenters, and also goodbye to a lovely singer actress from Hong Kong, MK here, and it looks like one of the very lovely singer actresses, Grace Chang, also known by her stage name Ko Lan or Ke Lan, she has passed away at the age of 93 last Monday. So Ke Lan, she debuted in Hong Kong show business in the 1950s under her stage name and is known for her song 我要你的爱, and you'll know what I mean. And she is very, very active in between the 1950s and the 1960s, and she's appeared in more than 30 films which contain her hits like Carmen and Ja Jumbo. And for those of you who are film movie buffs, you probably know 我要你的爱 and also 我要飞上青天, which were included in the American rom-com Crazy Rich Asians, which also featured one of our very own Michelle Yeoh, and also Constance Wu, and also Henry Golding. So let us pay our respects to Ke Lan Zhe by rewatching Crazy Rich Asians today, and also listening to her songs. This is 我要你的爱 here on Tracks FM.

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Attempt on the Trek's Midday Buzz. It's currently 7:07, which is time to say goodbye. Sayonara, everybody. Thank you so much for tuning into the Trek's Midday Buzz with me, MK, today. And on the top of the hour, you'll be with Ilham Irfan, who will bring you the latest news. Thereafter, Els will join you in her cozy orange hoodie for Trek's Drive Time. Anyways, I hope you enjoyed today's show. Today we learned about the FCCI Film Festival 2026. And yes, you can attend it too. If you ever want to attend your first ever film festival, you can. So get more information from the Instagram at FCCIFILMFEST. I also had the pleasure of talking to Mr. Ranjit regarding the cost of medical care here in Malaysia. And a big takeaway is to always have savings. And also, very importantly, know your healthcare policies, be it KWSP Account 2, Perkiso, Employee Medical Coverage, or your medical insurance. Alrighty, so have a terrific Thursday, everyone. It looks like it'll be very hot these coming weeks, and maybe even having a haze, depending on the transboundary haze situation in Indonesia. So take care, everybody. Stay hydrated. Wear breathable fabric, and yeah, be healthy, take care of yourself physically and mentally as well. I will see you next week. Back to Glorgana to finish the hour. Trek's Femme.

0: 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I can't finish this all by today.
1: Yeah, tell me about it, lah. 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It feels like there's no end in sight. 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I can't delegate because I don't trust anyone else to do it.
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0: Hey, Brandon, help me with this thing now, can or not, please?
1: 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I'm not done with this PSA yet, la, okay?
0: Hey, hurry up, la!
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with a 3 p.m. news update. The Community Development Department, KEMAS, will expand the Tabika Tunas Istimewa program, with plans to establish at least one special needs kindergarten in every district by 2027. Deputy Prime Minister Dato Sri Dr. Ahmad Zaid Hamidi said the initiative will improve access to early childhood education for special needs children while keeping fees at 100 ringgit a month. KEMAS will expand the program from 19 existing classes by adding up to 132 more through new facilities and upgrades. Complacency and a lack of accountability in managing government projects continue to contribute to the wastage of taxpayers' money. Economy Minister Akmal Nasrullah Mohamad Nasir stressed that despite nearly 70 years of independence and changes in government, similar weaknesses persist, causing problems in projects funded by public funds. He said his criticism of the Kedah Water Treatment Plant project was aimed at addressing project management weaknesses, not blaming any party. Claims under Perkeso's Lindung 24 Doplompat Jam scheme more than tripled in July, rising to 2,135 cases from 616 in June. Perkeso said the increase highlights the need to extend workers' social protection beyond working hours. From July 1st to 31st, more than 90% of claims were approved within 5 days, with 3.45 million ringgit in benefits paid to recipients. The payments included medical reimbursements, disability benefits and funeral expenses. An Australian study found that people with home gardens or access to nearby parks have a lower risk of developing type 2 diabetes. Researchers from Queensland University said those with a substantial garden had a 6.8% lower risk, while those living near several parks were 5.7% less likely to develop the disease. They said green spaces may lower diabetes risk through physical activity, vitamin D exposure, and better mental health. And finally, sports. Malaysia's chef de mission for the 2026 Aichi Nagoya Asian Games, Dato' Mahmoud Somali Redwan, admitted feeling pressure following the national athlete's strong performance at the recent Glasgow Commonwealth Games. He said the success has raised expectation for the Malaysian contingent at the Asian next month, adding that it will be a tough act to follow. At the 2022 Hangzhou Asian Games, Malaysia won 6 gold, 8 silver and 18 bronze medals. And that was the news edited by Oliver Doring. Malaysia Madani, Kesejahteraan Dini Mati.

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1: In a world filled with hustle and bustle, it's easy to get caught up in the daily grind. But amidst the chaos, there's one sanctuary we can always return to, our family. In this digital age, it's important to disconnect from screens and reconnect with each other. Engage in meaningful conversations or indulge in fun activities together. Whether it's a yearly family reunion or a weekly game night, traditions strengthen the bonds between generations and create a sense of belonging. Let's make a commitment to cherish our families and nurture those precious bonds. Because in the end, it's not about the things we have, but the moments we share with the ones we love.

Britney Spears. Oh, yes, a lot of throwback hits today because it is Thursday. Happy Thursday to you. It is the 6th of August. Why did I want to say July? Oh my gosh, Els, what is going on with you? But anyway, it is the 6th of August. Hope you're having a lovely day so far. Please remember to hydrate yourself because it's quite warm again today. Perfect day to do laundry if you ask me. But yeah, if you're on the roads right now, please drive safe. All right, let's take a look at some of the things we can celebrate today, the 6th of August. It is International Scuba Day. All right, earlier on, MK was talking about scuba diving. And I do know a few of my friends, they have the whole diving license and they're always pestering me. You know, once you get license for diving, people always like, oh yeah, you haven't there. You haven't got it. Oh my gosh, go get it. But then I'm like, I'm not that kiasu. You know what I'm saying? I don't really need a scuba diving because I'm not going yet. But if you've got a scuba diving license and you enjoy scuba diving, today is your day, okay? I'm more of a snorkeling kind of gal. So to each their own, okay? Root beer float day. Ooh, yums. You can go... after having this, you can drink more water, okay? Farm Worker Appreciation Day. Oh, speaking of farm, Farm Worker Appreciation. If you know any farmers, like Farmer Joe, you can wish them it's their day today. So there we go. And if it's your birthday today, best wishes from all of us at Trax FM. You celebrate it with some of these amazing people. Our very own Michelle Yeoh. Wowza. Born 1962. There we go. I think we all know her from Everything Everywhere All at Once, where she won the awards and all that. Yeah, we've also got one of my favorite directors. I know my favorite is Christopher Nolan, but this one is quite close behind him. M. Night Shyamalan, born 1970, director, filmmaker for The Sixth Sense. Ooh, love that movie. And then we've also got actress Vera Farmiga, from one horror director to another horror actress. Oscar-nominated actress known for The Conjuring. So she plays... Oh, come on, the couple. What's the couple's name in The Conjuring? She plays the wife, all right? Vera Farmiga. And then let's take a look. We've got Jerry Halliwell, pop singer known as Ginger Spice from The Spice Girls. Born 1972. So there we go. Once again, best wishes from all of us at Trax FM. Don't forget, later on, 4 till 5, it's going to be the request hour. So if you have any songs you'd like me to play for you, just drop me a DM right now on my Instagram at elsdines. It's ELSDINES. You can also tweet me using the hashtag TRAXXFM, or you can drop us your WhatsApp, all right? Right now, Spice Girls, Wannabe.

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Yes, body to body, 3:32 p.m. on the clock right now. Hey, what's up? It's Els Dines with you. This is Trax Drive Time. Happy Thursday. It is the 6th of August. And of course, just to kickstart the show with some positive feel-good story, I like to share another local one. You know, I know I've been sharing a lot of local ones, which is great. I need to give more recognition to these people, okay? And this story is exactly why I'm sharing it. A recent story has touched many after a Malaysian shared a heartwarming experience with a staff member at Penang International Airport. Big shout out to Penang, y'all, who went above and beyond to help her and her younger sibling. So, taking to social media, this is the story. Esther recalled the moment she and her younger brother received the devastating news that their older brother had been involved in a serious accident. So with no time to waste, Esther and her sibling booked an emergency flight from Penang to Sarawak just 5 hours before departure. However, upon arriving at the airport, they realized they had accidentally booked their flight for 31st July instead of 24th July. Okay, and she said, because we were panicking and only booked the flight about 5 hours before departure, we accidentally selected 31st instead of 24th. We only realized the mistake at around 1:50 p.m. after a police officer pointed it out during the ID check. Our boarding time was supposed to be at 2:15. So panicked, of course. I would panic as well, like everyone would. The siblings rushed to the airline counter, hoping there was still a way to make it home. That was when they met the airport staff member, Miss Susanna Joyce, AP Richard Nelson. I want to say out her full name because she deserves the recognition right here. Miss Susanna Joyce, AP Richard Nelson. Upon learning about their family emergency, Susanna stepped in and managed to change their existing tickets to the same day's flight, with the siblings only needing to pay the fare difference. So this is what Esther wrote, right? Despite the long queue and the very limited time, she immediately checked for available seats. Buying new tickets would have cost us more than 1,000 ringgit each, but she went the extra mile and helped change our existing tickets the same day instead. And reflecting on the experience, Esther expressed her heartfelt appreciation for Susanna's compassion and quick thinking, which allowed her and her brother to make it home in time. And she said, thanks to Miss Susanna's kindness, compassion, and quick action, we managed to board the flight and return home to be with our brother. Miss Susanna, thank you from the bottom of our hearts. And Miss Susanna, if you're tuning in, or if you know Miss Susanna, let her know. Big, big shout out from all of us at Trax FM, okay? And Esther said she hopes more people will hear Susanna's story and be reminded that there are still many kind-hearted individuals willing to help others. And that is why I'm sharing this story. This is happening in Malaysia itself, okay? In Penang, no less. So I want to give... So she said, I genuinely hope this story reaches more people. Yes, Esther, that's why I'm sharing it. Because the world needs more people like Susanna. Too often, we only see and hear about negative experiences online, while acts of kindness go unnoticed. Exactly my point. I think it's time we also celebrate the good and give credit where it's due. So there we go, sharing this story. Thank you, Esther, for sharing this story online. And also, the biggest thank you goes out to Miss Susanna once again for being, you know, so selfless and so kind, compassionate. You know, a lot of people will be just, wait in line. Okay, wait in line. Everyone's having emergency, this and that. You know, this kind of mindset. But Susanna here, she made it happen for this family right here. So I am very, very lost for words. This story is a reminder. If you can't find a kind person, be the kind person.

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whenever I run or I jog, okay? I'm barely hanging on. Anyway, 11 minutes till the top of the hour. It's Els Dines with you. This is Trax Drive Time. And of course, it's the National Day month, August. So be prepared to receive a lot more than usual fake news, which I'm always here to debunk and help you out, okay? Ministry of Finance denies the 100 ringgit SARA payment for National Day. So the Finance Ministry denied a viral claim that all Malaysians aged 18 and above will receive a one-off 100 ringgit Sumbangan Asas Rahmah, the SARA payment, in conjunction with National Day. So in a social media post, MOF said the poster making the claim was fake. The ministry advised the public not to believe or share the poster anymore, okay? The ministry wishes to emphasize that no official announcement has been made regarding the SARA payment as claimed in the poster. And the public is advised to always obtain verified information through the Ministry of Finance's official channels before sharing it to avoid the spread of false information that could mislead the public. All right, so if you have received this on your WhatsApp or if you've seen this on your social media, it's fake. No 100 ringgit SARA payment for National Day. Okay, just, it's fake. Don't stop sharing it. Anyway, we've got more news coming up at 4 with Ilham. And then don't forget 4 till 5 is going to be the request hour. So if you have any songs you'd like me to play for you, just drop me a DM right now on my Instagram at Elsdines. It's E-L-S-D-I-N-E-S. Don't forget to follow me on there too. You can also tweet me using the hashtag TRAXXFM. Or if you have our tracks from WhatsApp, just drop me your songs on there. Alrighty, gonna leave you with...

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2: Good afternoon and Salam Malaysia Madani. Ilham Ifan with a 4 p.m. news update. Students pursuing science and technology fields need not worry about job prospects, as growing high-tech investments are driving demand for skilled talent in Malaysia. Science, Technology and Innovation Minister Dato' Chang Lee Kang said, demand for science and technology professionals currently exceeds the available graduates and workforce. He said the government is working with universities and industry players to encourage more students to enter these fields and support the expanding high-tech sector. Meanwhile, industry players are encouraged to strengthen cybersecurity, promote responsible AI adoption,

corruption and build trusted digital capabilities for Malaysia's future. Communications Minister Dato' Sri Fahmi Fazil said, as digital technologies become more integrated across the economy, trust, security and resilience must keep pace with innovation. He said businesses need confidence in secure digital infrastructure, while consumers must be assured their data is protected. Prime Minister Dato' Sri Anwar Ibrahim praised the Muslim Youth Movement of Malaysia ABIM for upholding student activism and Islamic outreach since its establishment on August 6, 1971. In a Facebook post marking ABIM's 55th anniversary, Dato' Sri Anwar, a former ABIM president, said, "The organization has strengthened communities by supporting the marginalized, promoting education, upholding human dignity, and sustaining hope." Former Asian Cycling Confederation ACC and Malaysian National Cycling Federation MNCF President Tan Sri Darshan Seh Gill has been conferred Thailand's prestigious Most Admirable Order of the Diragunabon 5th Class. The honour bestowed under royal patronage recognises his outstanding contributions and lifelong service to the development of cycling in Malaysia, Asia and beyond. And finally, police raided the Korea Football Association KFA offices on Thursday as part of an investigation into the appointment of former coach Hong Myung-bo. Authorities are probing allegations of obstruction of business amid claims that senior KFA officials may have interfered in the recruitment process. The 57-year-old Hong resigned in June after South Korea were eliminated in the World Cup group stage following a shock 1-0 defeat to South Africa. And that was the news edited by Oliver During. Stay tuned for Prime at 5 p.m. is the next hour. Malaysia Madani, kesejahteraan dinikmati. 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

FM. Aha, Take On Me. That one goes out to Christiana. Yes, it is the request hour. Ooh, love it, love it. So I love this hour so much because I get to play you your songs from 70s, 80s, 90s, 2000s, K-pop, J-pop, rock, you name it. And if you realize the last three songs are all from our WhatsApp, okay? Because today I just wanted it to be full on your request. So let's take a look-see on our WhatsApp. This is from Instagram. Sani from Brunei requesting for Linkin Park, and it says, any song, I trust you. Oh, that's a lot of pressure. Shifa requesting for Lana Del Rey, Summertime Sadness. The sad version, of course. Of course! Of course, come on, Shifa. I would not play you anything happy. Aya requesting for Mary Mary Shackles. And then we've got Sheely requesting for Gareth Gates, Any One of Us. So those are the four songs lined up for you. And Sani, I hope you enjoy this one. I have chosen Burn It Down, Linkin Park. Enjoy. Once again, if you have any songs you'd like me to play for you, just drop me a DM right now on my Instagram at elsdines. It's ELSDINES. Don't forget to follow me on there too. You can also tweet me using the hashtag TRAXXFM. Or if you have our TraxFM WhatsApp, just drop me your songs on there. Let's go.

0: in the car, or at work with 50,000 watts of power and no satellite dish required.
1: 4:31 p.m. on the clock right now, and it is of course time to check with the Met Department for the latest on weather updates. On the phone lines today, we have weather anchor, singer / songwriter. We've got Wani. Hello, Wani.
2: Hello.
1: Hello. Yes. You
2: singer.
1: You have so many roles, you know. You have so many roles. You are a weather anchor, and then you are also a singer. You are also a performer.
2: Oh my God.
1: Yeah, come on. But anyway, how are you today, Wani?
2: I'm good. How are you?
1: I am feeling a bit warm, but it's all good. It's all good. Yeah. How's the weather looking like for this evening, please?
2: All right, everyone. Fair weather is currently observed across nearly all regions nationwide, including Sabah and Sarawak. Thunderstorms accompanied by heavy rain are present only along the Titiwan's range and in southern Johor. This wet weather is expected to gradually subside by early night. Meanwhile, the favorable weather conditions in other areas are forecast to persist through the night. Members of the public are advised to exercise caution during heavy rain and thunderstorms, as these conditions might trigger flash floods and also cause damage to unstable structures. That includes these weather updates. For the latest forecast, please visit our website or just follow our social media platforms. And thank you for listening, and please stay tuned to Trice the FM.
1: All right. Okay, thank you very much for that, Wani. So, of course, it's a good night for me to do my laundry, yeah?
2: Yeah.
1: Because it's warm and all that. Okay, thank you very much for the good news. What can I play for you for today, please?
2: Can you play Heart Attack by Demi Lovato?
1: Okay, but we have to do the chorus together, okay?
2: Oh, my God.
1: But just the chorus, that one line. Okay, if I ever had you, I think I'll have a heart attack.
2: Heart attack.
1: Yeah, heart attack. All right, this is for you, okay? You take care, all right?
2: All right.
1: Bye.

Demi Lovato, Heart Attack. That one goes out to Wani as well as the Met Department. Anyway, coming back to the request hour, let's take a look. See Miss Z requesting for a GD, Taeyong, Good Boy. And then we've got Sean requesting for an anime song. He says, Rat Wimps, Nande Mo Naya. And then we've got Umar requesting for Torn Between Two Lovers. So those are the three songs lined up for you. Let's go!

request hour right now. The next three songs. Cookie requesting for Madison Avenue, Don't Call Me Baby. And then Nick requesting for Los Lobos, We Belong Together. Jessica requesting for Jonas Brothers, Sucker. So those are the three songs lined up for you. Loving the vibes today. Thank you for all the song requests. You have filled up my entire hour of playlist. Anyway, I've got the news coming up at 5 with Ilham. I shall be back after that.

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Salam Sejahtera, Salam Malaysia Madani, Ilham Irfan with Prime at 5. First, the headlines. Kemas to establish Tabikat Tunas Istimewa in every district by 2027. And Super El Nino, JBPM strengthens assets to tackle forest fires. The news in full. Prime Minister Dato' Sri Anwar Ibrahim has praised the Muslim Youth Movement of Malaysia, ABIM, for carrying forward the ideals of student activism and Islamic outreach since establishment on August 6, 1971. In a Facebook post, Dato' Sri Anwar said, ABIM's 55th anniversary this year marked more than the passage of time, but also reflected a history built on sacrifice, integrity, compassion and faith. The former ABIM president said, "The organization's Islamic mission extended beyond the pulpit as it had strengthened the Muslim community, supported the marginalized, educated generations, upheld human dignity, and sustained hope amid confusion." The Community Development Department, KEMAS, will expand

0: the Tabikatunas East Timiwa program, with plans to set up at least one special needs kindergarten in every district by 2027. Deputy Prime Minister Dato Sri Dr. Ahmad Zaid Hamidi said the initiative was aimed at ensuring families continue to have access to special early childhood education services while keeping fees at 100 ringgit a month. He added, KAMAS will expand from the existing 19 operating classes by adding up to 132 more classes through the opening of new facilities and building upgrades. Meanwhile, Dato Sri Dr. Ahmad Zaid issued a warning that there will be no compromise against any party found to be involved in misappropriation and breach of trust. The matter was proven through the findings of the Royal Commission of Inquiry, RCI. He said, Barisan Nasional and UMNO will not compromise on any negative elements that violate the principles of governance, and appropriate action must be taken against any individual or group found to be involved.
1: Pendirian Barisan Nasional dan UMNO, jika benar ada individu ataupun sekumpulan pihak yang melakukan penyelewengan atau pecah amanah atau melakukan kerja-kerja tadbir urus yang tidak selari dengan tata kelola sesebuah organisasi kerajaan, apatah lagi badan berkanun, maka konsekuensinya akan dihadapi oleh mereka. 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
0: A special parliamentary session to debate the findings of the RCI report on Lembaga Tabung Haji will be held on August 11. The 250 million ringgit Polytechnic Kota Belud is expected to be completed by 2030. It will offer high technology programs to meet future workforce needs. Higher Education Minister Dato Sri Zamri Abdul Kadir said the project has entered the implementation phase following the completion of the land acquisition process. The Polytechnic would focus on programs aligned with current and future industry needs in Sabah, such as green energy, artificial intelligence, computer science, and smart technology-based agriculture. Industry players are encouraged to strengthen cybersecurity, promote responsible artificial intelligence AI adoption, share best practices, and build trusted digital capabilities that will benefit Malaysia for years to come. Communications Minister Dato Sri Fahmi Fadhil, as digital technologies become increasingly embedded across every sector of the economy, trust, security and resilience must advance in tandem with innovation. He said, businesses must have confidence that the digital infrastructure they rely on is secure, while consumers must have confidence that their data is protected. The Malaysian Fire and Rescue Department, JBPM, is strengthening its operational assets to enhance its preparedness for forest fires ahead of the Super El Niño phenomenon expected to affect the country early next year. Its Director General, Dato Sri Nur Hisham Mohamed, said the assets include fire engine pumps and four-wheel drive light operational utility vehicles as part of preparations for the dry weather expected to accompany the phenomenon. He said JBPM had received 80 fire engine pumps and will take delivery of another 40 by the end of this month. The country's fiscal deficit was successfully reduced to 3.7% of the gross domestic product last year, compared to 6.4% in 2021. This reflects the government's fiscal discipline in continuing to strengthen investor confidence in the Malaysian economy. Minister of Finance too, Dato Sri Amir Hamzah Azizan, said the achievement serves as an important foundation in attracting stronger investment inflows into the country. He said, despite facing rising costs following the energy price shock this year, the government remains committed to reducing the fiscal deficit to around 3% over the medium term. And our look at stocks at 4 p.m. today. There were 488 gainers, 611 losers, and 547 counters traded unchanged on the Bursa Malaysia. The FBM KSCI was at 1,734.60, down 13.57 points. Turnover was at 2.644 billion shares, valued at 2.100 billion ringgit. Still ahead, Israeli forces continue assault on refugee camp, demolish shops, raid dozens of homes. Welcome back. In foreign news, Indonesia has called for a broad international coalition to support Palestine, saying the issue should not be seen as only a Muslim concern. Deputy Foreign Minister Armana Tanase urged countries to take a united approach, including upholding international law, supporting Gaza's reconstruction, and strengthening recognition of a Palestinian state. He said the divided international response has allowed the situation to continue, while calling for greater protection of holy sites in Jerusalem and support for Palestinian institutions. Meanwhile, Israeli forces have continued raids on Qalandia refugee camp near Jerusalem, with shops demolished and dozens of homes searched. The Jerusalem governorate said the operation has also blocked roads, restricted movement, and prevented ambulances from entering the camp, while the Palestine Red Crescent reported 10 people injured. The raid comes as Israeli forces continue military operations in several refugee camps in the occupied West Bank. Russian strikes in Ukraine's Balaklia and Sumy have killed 6 people. 3 people were killed after Russian strikes hit homes in Balaklia, while another 3 died in attacks on settlements in the northern Sumy region. Authorities reported dozens injured, including people in the city of Sumy and Kherson region. Nigerian security forces have rescued 308 people abducted in separate attacks in the northern states of Niger and Kwara. The presidency said 163 victims were abducted from Woro community in Kwara's Kayama district, while another 145 were taken from neighboring Niger state. All victims were freed from the Kainji Lake National Park forest following a joint operation involving the armed forces, intelligence agency, and police. More than 1,500 firefighters are battling the Spokane complex fire in Washington state, as authorities work to contain the blaze before hotter weather arrives. Firefighters from 24 states have been deployed, with the fire damaging or destroying nearly 850 structures and forcing about 67,000 people to evacuate. Officials said the fire has shown signs of slowing, but warned recovery efforts could take a long time. And finally, to sports, former Malaysia National Cycling Federation President Tan Sri Darshan Singh Gill has received Thailand's Royal Insignia of Honour for his contributions to the development of cycling in Malaysia and Asia. The most admirable order of the Derek Gunabon was presented in Kuala Lumpur, recognising his service as Asian Cycling Confederation President and his role in promoting the sport regionally. And now, a recap of the headlines. Kemas to establish Tabi Katuna's Istimewa in every district by 2027, and Super El Nino, JBPM strengthened assets to tackle forest fires.

This has been Prime at 5, broadcasting from RTM News Center, Kuala Lumpur. The news edited by Azmil Reza. Malaysia Madani, Kesejahteraan Dini Mati. 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

song. 23 minutes past 5 on the clock right now. Hey, what's up? Adele's Dined with you. This is Trax Drive Time and happy Thursday. It is the 6th of August. Hope you're having a lovely day so far. And it is pretty, pretty warm out there. I just took a look out there. Wow. No signs of clouds. It's just clear blue sky. So please remember to hydrate yourself if you're on the roads right now. Please drive safe. And just bringing you some tech news. If you use Google Assistant, well, here you go. It is shutting down in September. That's next month. And here's how you will be affected. So they are officially shutting down its classic assistant on mobile devices as it begins transitioning users to the Gemini AI chatbot in September. So it will be discontinued. Okay, the assistant will be discontinued. Google confirmed in emails to users that it will shut down the classic virtual assistant on Android devices from 4th of September onwards. So the search giant originally planned to retire the service in late 2025 last year. However, with its generative AI chatbot Gemini now ready to take over, the migration is finally proceeding. So this shutdown will not just affect mobile phones. Connected gadgets like smartwatches, headphones, and vehicles running Android Auto are also being migrated to Gemini. So while Android phones are losing access, Android-powered televisions, set-top boxes, and vehicles with Google built-in will keep the classic assistant for now. For now. Okay, devices that fail to meet Gemini's minimum hardware specifications will also get a temporary reprieve. Means it'll be some kind of postpone, cancel. For everyone else, the switch brings a major shift in how you interact with your device. So it might take a few weeks for the rollout to reach every device after 4th of September. But this is just a heads up, okay? Until then, you can enjoy your predictable, hey Google, commands before the chatbot future takes over completely. So 4th of September, that is the magic date. Don't be like, hey, what happened? What happened? Oh, I need to get a new phone. No, you don't need to get a new phone. It's just completely migrated. Okay, back to the music right now. Let's go.

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Hey, what's up? It's Els Dines with you. This is Tracks Drive Time. And if you don't already know, thousands of eligible Selangor youths have yet to claim the 1,500 ringgit benefit that they are entitled to under the state's Tabung Warisan Anak Selangor. It's called TAWAS Saving Scheme. So Selangor Menteri Besar said that out of the 21,268 eligible TAWAS members this year, only 8,642 or 40.6% have submitted their claims. So this year marks the first time TAWAS members are able to receive the benefit. As the scheme's earliest recipients, children born in 2008 have now turned 18. So he said the state government has faced challenges in reaching eligible recipients, as many have relocated to other states or overseas and changed their contact details. So he said, we have contact numbers, but the information is no longer up to date. To help locate eligible recipients, he said the state government will step up its outreach efforts by working with local councillors and village heads. So basically, if you've never heard of this, under the scheme, each eligible child receives 1,500 ringgit upon turning 18. So new registrations for TAWAS have since been closed and replaced by the Itizam Anak Selangor. It's called the ANAS program, which was introduced back in 2022. So eligible TAWAS members have been encouraged to submit their claims since 22nd January this year, with applications available through the YAWAS official online portal. So if you did not know of this, make sure you know of this. All right, parents and teenagers in Selangor, make sure you know of this. All righty, back to the music.

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1: 11 minutes till the top of the hour, and it is of course time to check with LLM for the latest on traffic updates. On the phone line today we have Haikal. Hello Haikal.
2: Hi, hello,
3: El. Hello, how are you?
2: I'm good.
1: Why much I'm like emo today, You cannot wait for the weekend, is it?
2: Yeah. Another one day.
1: Another one day, exactly.
2: Yeah.
1: All right, okay. Hi, girl. Anyway, how's the traffic looking like for this evening, please?
2: Okay, can I give
1: yes,
2: a report
1: please.
2: Right now?
1: Yeah.
2: All right, thank you, El. Assalamualaikum, good afternoon, and Salam Malaysia Madani. Let's start off our update this afternoon with a look up north on the Plus Highway, expect slow traffic from Juru heading towards Perai, as well as from the Bandar Kasiah to the Bukit Tambun. Meanwhile, over the Penang Bridge, traffic is crawling from the Island Tram entry and along the midspan heading towards Perai. And moving down to the Klang Valley on NKVE right now, traffic is slow moving from Kota Damansara to Damansara. And also for the users, take extra care if you are traveling from Subang to Shah Alam interchange. A stolen vehicle on the left lane at kilometer 9.6 is causing the delays. On Elite Highway, congestion is building up from USJ to Shah Alam and from Shah Alam to Seafield due to an accident at kilometer 2.6. On Kesas Highway, expect delays from Kinara to Sunway and in both directions between Kewajipan to Sunway to Plaza. On LDP Highway, heavy flow from Puchong Utama to Puchong Intan, from USJ to the Puchong Barat to Plaza, Kerana Jaya to Damansara Utama, TTDI to SS2 and slow moving from Jalan Majlis towards Puchong Jaya. On the new Pantai Expressway, is slow moving from Sunway Pyramid to Persiaran Tujuan, from Bangsa to Lembah Pantai, Temple to Pantai Dalam and also slow moving from Pantai Dalam over to Kuchai Lama. On South Klang Valley Expressway, traffic is slow moving from IOICT towards Hospital Serdang. For Kajang Street users, expect delays from Country Height to Sungai Rama as well as from Tamin Jaya towards the mines. On the highway, expect slow moving traffic from Duta heading towards Segambut as well as from Air Panas heading towards Sentul. And finally, heading down south, traffic is slow moving from Batu Bakar to Pandan Interchange and from Pasir Gudang heading towards Dato' On. Over at the Johor Causeway, heavy congestion is reported on the bridge for motorists heading out from Malaysia into Singapore. And meanwhile, on the Link Kedua Highway, estate slow moving traffic is approaching the Sultan Abu Bakar CIQ complex heading towards Kelang Patah. For the users, for the last traffic update, you can reach the LLM toll free line at 1-800-88-7752 or stay update by following the official Malaysia Highway Authority Lembaga Lembaga Malaysia social media pages. And drive safely, keep your distance, stay tuned to Track FM for the best music and updates. I'm Shafiq Aikal for LLM. 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
1: All right, Haikal, thank you very much for that. I was too excited for you as well, okay? But anyway, what is for dinner tonight?
2: Yeah?
1: What is for dinner tonight? You already know what you're going to be having for dinner?
2: I'm not decided yet.
1: Oh, okay. Very brave.
2: Let's see.
1: All right, okay. You have a good one, all right?
2: All right, thank
1: okay,
2: you.
1: Okay, bye.
2: Bye.
1: There we go. That was Haikal from LLM. Please drive safe. Alrighty. We've got the news coming up at 6. I shall be back after that.

FM. Salam Malaysia Madani, it's the 6pm updates. Malaysia offers one of the region's strongest business environments, supported by a sound fiscal framework, making it an attractive destination for foreign investors. BMI, a Fitch Solutions company, said Malaysia is also one of the region's most diversified economies and is seen as neutral ground in an increasingly fragmented geopolitical landscape. It added that the country has achieved rapid growth in the data center industry, one of today's most important and dynamic sectors. The Department of Fisheries will focus on developing broodstock for three key marine fish species, Asian sea bass, milkfish and golden pompano, to ensure a supply of quality fish fry for Malaysia's aquaculture industry. The Tanjung Demong Fisheries Research Institute in Besut Terengganu will serve as a centre for research, breeding technology development and egg production under the 13th Malaysia Plan from 2026 to 2030. Enforcement against overcrowded rental accommodation, commonly known as bilik sarang burung, must be carried out regularly to ensure compliance with the law. Minister in the Prime Minister's Department for Federal Territories, Hannah Yeo, said local authorities must step up enforcement while closely monitoring officers to prevent abuse of power. The illegally converted units are often cramped, have high occupancy and pose a significant fire safety risk. 17 individuals, including company directors and an actress, pleaded not guilty in courts across Kuala Lumpur, Perak, Penang and Sabah to charges linked to alleged false claims under Perkasa's Daya Kerjaya 2.0 program. The nine men and eight women were separately charged over offences allegedly committed in 2024. If convicted, they face up to 20 years in prison and a fine under the MACC Act.

0: Nintendo said its net profit jumped more than 50% year-on-year in the first quarter, boosted by strong game sales and refunds linked to US tariffs. The Japanese gaming giant also highlighted the success of the Super Mario Galaxy movie and two new Switch 2 games, which helped drive sales. Net profit reached $930 million for the April to June period, up 53.5% from a year earlier. The company maintained its annual profit forecast of $2.1 billion. And in entertainment news, iconic actress Tan Sri Michelle Yeoh has been named the Asian Filmmaker of the Year at this year's Busan International Film Festival. Festival organizers praised Yeoh for redefining the role of women in action cinema and establishing herself as one of Hong Kong cinema's biggest stars. Yeoh, the first Asian to win the Academy Award for Best Actress, will return to the Busan Film Festival for the first time in 15 years. And that was the news, edited by Oliver During. Malaysia Madani, kesejahteraan dinikmati.
1: Thank you very much, Kevin Francis, for the news at 6. Hello, Kevin.
0: Hello.
1: Wow, wow, wow. It is Thursday.
0: It is.
1: Happy Thursday to you.
0: Happy Thursday to you too.
1: Ooh, I feel like it's always a nice run, you know, like when it comes to Thursdays, like, let's get it going.
0: Yeah.
1: But anyway, how are you, Kevin?
0: I'm fine and well, yes. No issues. Nothing to complain about today.
1: Okay.
0: Yeah, that's a good start.
1: Yeah. Any interesting thing happening today then?
0: Today, not much.
1: Not much?
0: Yeah.
1: What did you have for lunch? You know, some people are probably hungry now and they're looking for inspiration.
0: Nothing CKT. Interesting. Some noodles, yeah. Yeah, I had some noodles.
1: Did you have CKT?
0: No.
1: Oh, okay, good.
0: Or did I?
1: Oh, my God. You are keeping to the discipline word, okay?
0: I mean, I didn't go out to eat. So you
1: did have CKT? Oh, my gosh. Did you or did you not?
0: Kind of.
1: Oh, my God.
0: It kind of.
1: You broke your streak. You were supposed to hold on until October.
0: I know. Sometimes, you know.
1: Oh my gosh. Okay, go on. Finish the sentence sometimes. I would like to hear it.
0: No, sometimes you just gotta do what you gotta do. You gotta eat what you gotta eat, you know. I mean, what's served at home, you know. Don't make a fuss. Don't make noise. Just eat it, man. You know.
1: Right.
0: Yeah.
1: Okay.
0: Yeah,
1: okay. Yeah. Well. Okay. No excuses there.
0: No
1: Completely
0: excuses there.
1: Respect. Okay. Yes.
0: What about you?
1: Me.
0: On. Yeah. What's interesting?
1: Okay. Today,
0: in Elsa's world.
1: Today, honestly speaking, I saw. So I thought it was the most magical thing that happened already, right? I saw a huge eagle.
0: Okay.
1: Flying in the sky. And
0: really?
1: I took a video of the whole thing. I'm like, oh my gosh, that is enormous.
0: Really?
1: Yeah.
0: Is there eagles in Malaysia?
1: Where is my boing?
0: I don't know.
1: Bro!
0: I've seen an eagle. Like real life.
1: What? Are you kidding me? Poor guy. Alright, you know what? I've seen crows. I thought you go to the park with your daughter. Don't you see crows. Oh, okay. And
0: pigeons. Crows? Or sparrows.
1: Or pigeons.
0: Yeah.
1: Right? Okay.
0: Yeah. Or the one that you know, in the morning you say, that's not an eagle for sure.
1: That's not.
0: Yeah.
1: Yeah. But anyway, okay. So I thought that was the most magical thing already. And then...
0: Until the unicorn appeared.
1: Oh, yeah. Almost. You got it almost correct. I saw a pink butterfly. Ooh. A pink butterfly. Kevin.
0: That's rare.
1: That is very rare. Yeah. I could not snap a picture of it. I'm like, oh my gosh, that's so cool. I'm living in this unicorn land. Today I'm looking at... So that was a magical world today.
0: And then you woke up.
1: No, I was awake throughout this whole thing, okay? Yeah, so that was pretty magical to me.
0: It was, yeah.
1: Yeah. Okay, since I'm very glad that there's nothing interesting happening today with you. Because I actually prepared something.
0: Thanks for the support.
1: No, because I actually prepared something for you.
0: Oh, okay.
1: You are welcome.
0: Yeah.
1: Okay, you're welcome for
0: my
1: the support.
0: My life's boring and Els loves it.
1: No. See, okay. A lot of people think, you know, I don't want to say I can bet you, but I can kind of 100% say this. Do you remember your first piece of news? Don't look now. Do not scroll. Do you remember what you just said, the first news just now?
0: Yeah.
1: What?
0: It was something about fish.
1: Oh, no. Okay. Wait, are you sure you're not scrolling?
0: No,
1: okay,
0: really.
1: Okay.
0: It's still that the news was edited by all of it. Yeah, it's still there. The script is still there.
1: Ah, okay.
0: Edited,
1: okay.
0: Yeah. Right. The last part.
1: So,
0: yeah.
1: Interestingly enough, I have a quiz to
0: fish and chips. That's my first answer.
1: No, not everything is food related. Oh, okay. All right. But are you okay? Yeah. Are you do you enjoy eating fish?
0: Yeah.
1: Do you? Because I know a lot of people who do not like fish because of the bones and all that. Yeah.
0: Yeah. Yeah. Fish. There's like, I mean, got a few bones can lah.
1: Okay. I mean. What are you fine?
0: No. I mean, okay. Like, I like salmon.
1: Okay.
0: Okay.
1: Yeah. Boneless fish.
0: Boneless fish.
1: Okay,
0: yeah.
1: You and me.
0: I like both. I like mackerel. Sambal fish. You know.
1: You know.
0: With teriyaki sauce and rice. Yeah, that's just great.
1: Okay.
0: In the Korean shops or whatever. Yeah.
1: Okay. Very interesting.
0: So I like sambal fish, mackerel, salmon. You know.
1: Right. Okay. Yeah. Thank you for all that. Now my sound effects has loaded everything. Mm. All right. So, Kevin Francis, it's time to play. Do you know your fish?
0: I knew it.
1: Okay, right.
0: Yeah.
1: Okay, so do you want to guess the BM version or the English version?
0: Oh, I like the BM version, man.
1: Yeah?
0: So
1: you want to guess the...
0: Like Jenaha and Bowels, right?
1: Okay. All right. Okay. since you are such an expert, let's just do two, all right?
0: Okay.
1: Silver catfish in BM. Let's go.
0: Oh, man.
1: It's very,
0: silver
1: very common.
0: Fish.
1: Yeah.
0: Ikan keli.
1: Ooh, no. But that's in the list as well. It's not it.
0: Oh, man.
1: Very close. Let's see what ikan keli is.
0: Bawal putih.
1: No. Come on. It's so common. It's so
0: really
1: common. Ikan keli is catfish.
0: Oh.
1: Okay,
0: you said cat, right?
1: I said silver catfish.
0: It's still a cat.
1: Come on. It's so common.
0: Start with what letter?
1: P.
0: P. P.
1: Yeah.
0: Oh, man.
1: Come on. You're so close. Ikan
0: parang.
1: Parang.
0: That is parang.
1: Ikan patin.
0: Patin, yes.
1: Yeah, so...
0: sounds like my friend.
1: Oh, you're so horrible.
0: Okay.
1: Silver catfish is actually ikan pati. Ikan
0: patin.
1: Patin, patin, yeah. Patin. Sorry.
0: Yes.
1: Yeah?
0: Right.
1: Okay. Now,
0: there's one more.
1: Let's do one more, okay?
0: Just one more, please.
1: Wait. I'm trying to give you the... Okay, all right. Okay, you're guessing the BM one, right?
0: Yeah.
1: Indian mackerel.
0: Indian
1: mackerel. Just now you mentioned it already.
0: What, Sabah? Sabah fish?
1: In BM.
0: In sardine?
1: You didn't mention sardine just now. Ikan what? Ikan?
0: Yes. Bawal.
1: That is pomfret.
0: Oh, yeah.
1: That's pomfret. The one with the almost triangle looking. That's pomfret, right?
0: Yeah, correct.
1: Yeah,
0: right. Okay, what else did I say? I said Jenaha and kerabu. Curly, ikan curly, yes.
1: No. What did I just say?
0: Oh, that's catfish. Yeah. I'm thinking what that I just said. Kembong. Yes,
1: yeah!
0: Kembong, yes. Yeah.
1: Well done, Kevin. Nice. Kevin really knows his fish.
0: Nice, yeah.
1: Well done. Too bad there's no CKT at stake here. Oh, you already had it. Okay. But okay, thank you very much for playing the game. And we shall catch...
0: What's salmon in Malay?
1: That's not in the list.
0: Oh, okay.
1: It's not in the list.
0: One more, let's do one more.
1: Really?
0: Yeah.
1: Okay.
0: Last one. Yeah.
1: Red snapper. Okay.
0: Bawal merah.
1: That's very close. Very close.
0: Really?
1: Come on. You're going to kick yourself, Kevin. I promise you're going to kick yourself if you don't know this.
0: I know.
1: Come on.
0: Yeah. Start with one letter. Start with
1: one. You got one word correct.
0: Yeah, merah lah. We know lah. Red snapper. I know lah. I got the red part correct. What's a snapper?
1: No. It's a very simple word.
0: It starts with what letter?
1: You're gonna kick yourself.
0: Just say the letter.
1: I.
0: Alright, I don't know.
1: Ikan merah. I told
0: ikan
1: you
0: merah.
1: You're gonna kick yourself. Yeah. It's called ikan merah.
0: Oh, okay.
1: It's red fish. Red snapper.
0: Red snapper.
1: Yeah. So red snapper is red ikan
0: red
1: merah.
0: Fish, yeah.
1: Red
0: all
1: fish.
0: Right.
1: Yeah.
0: Nice.
1: Okay. We will play this again later on, alright?
0: Okay.
1: Okay, we shall catch you at 6:45. Bye.
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Lavender, 22 minutes past 6 on the clock right now. Hey, what's up? It's Els Dines with you. And yes, it's the Opinion Hour where your opinion matters. Today, we've got another round of Would You Rather? And today, especially in honor of International Scuba Diving Day, newcomers can get more connected with the event by adding to their base of knowledge. You know, you can take a look and perhaps even share some of these interesting facts about scuba diving in honor of the day. So I'm going to carry this forward from the Tracks Midday Buzz earlier on. Would you rather be able to breathe underwater or survive in space? Because I feel like there's always this comparison. And every time I meet someone new, let's say I'm in Thailand or whatever, right? And I'm just sitting in a touristy spot alone, having my coconut juice and something like that. And then a local would just come up to me and then we'll have a chat. And then I'll always ask them this. I feel like this question is, it kind of lets you in on someone's dimension, you know, when you ask. I've asked this twice to two complete strangers. I said, hey, would you rather be able to breathe underwater? Because naturally, we are in a beachy area, right? Like, I was in Krabi, we were on the beach, we were talking about that, and then looking up upon the stars, the moon, it was bright and big. So naturally, you would want to say that. I would want to ask that. And then a lot of the times, people would actually think twice about their answers. So I find this really interesting because 5 years ago, I said something different. And then 5 years later, which is now, I'm sticking with my choice, which I'm going to reveal in a bit, all right? So anyway, let's take a look. It's an online debate. I'll come back and share the votes with you. Would you rather be able to breathe underwater or survive in space? And choosing between scuba diving and exploring space, right, depends on whether you want an accessible living adventure underwater or an endless high-risk journey into the unknown cosmos. So both realms offer extreme, quiet, weightless movement, as we all know, and stunning views. Yep, but they differ greatly in danger. Okay, so every time people answer me, it always comes down to danger and what we can discover. That's the beauty of it, all right? So I want to hear your take on this. Since today is International Scuba Diving Day, and I do know a lot of people have their diving licenses, that will be interesting as well. So I want to hear from you. You can tweet me using the hashtag TRAXXFM or give me a call right now. Let me know, would you rather be able to breathe underwater or survive in space? 03-228-25491. 03-228-24746. Gotta play this one. Come on.

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1: Apa kabar, Ben?
0: Apa kabar, Sam? How are you?
1: Yes, yes, good, excellent, great.
0: All right, okay, yeah, congratulations on all your success.
1: Okay, thank you, but a long way to go. It's a long haul, but the seeds have been planted.
0: Okay, good, love to hear that. Okay. Inspiring for a Thursday. All right, anyway,
1: thank you.
0: Okay, Sam, you heard the question for today. Would you rather be able to breathe underwater or survive in space? Let's go.
1: Okay, let me start. First and foremost, the nearest planet to Earth is 4 light years away, the nearest star.
0: Okay
1: so if I can travel at speed of light, it takes me 4 years to reach the nearest planet.
0: Okay.
1: If I can survive in space, 4 years, I'm looking at nothing except blank sky.
0: Yeah.
1: Okay, but if I can breathe underwater, the tallest mountain we have is Mount Everest at 29,000, and the deepest point in Mariana Trench, you have is 36,000.
0: Mm.
1: Okay, so you can go down there and see, you're not bothered of getting drowned because you can breathe anywhere.
0: Yeah.
1: Forget about the, there's no more danger anywhere. You know, you just can go deeper and deeper.
0: Yeah.
1: Only thing you need to manage the pressure that's off.
0: Yeah.
1: But there's a totally new world down there. You've been dying for the photographer.
0: Yes, correct. So what answer are you sticking to?
1: So definitely I prefer to be able to breathe underwater, you know.
0: Woo! There we go, Sam. That's what I'm talking about.
1: Yes, exactly. I cannot travel 4 light years in a speed of light, 4 years, and then you can't see nothing out there. It's another burning star.
0: Yeah, actually, you've got a point there. But sometimes the stars and the things in space, they're quite interesting to see as well. You know what I'm saying?
1: Yeah, it's true. That's true.
0: But okay, but okay. Sam, if you could talk to two, you know, sea creatures, what sea creatures would you talk to?
1: Oh, definitely. A whale, okay, and a dolphin.
0: A dolphin? Okay, yes. What would you say to it? What would you say to a whale?
1: Basically, whale will be trying to figure out what's down there, worthwhile visiting.
0: Okay,
1: nice. A whale is there, it goes all the way down, no, very, very deep down, it goes in, it can handle the pressure.
0: Interesting.
1: So where should I go? Look at the tourist guide, no?
0: Yeah, just ask the whale, hey, is it dangerous there? No.
1: We are dangerous, because it's more like, is it worthwhile way down there?
0: Yeah, correct. Interesting take. Now we know more about you, Sam. Thank you very much for that.
1: Yes. Okay.
0: And thank you for calling. You take care, all right?
1: Take care.
0: Okay, bye. All right, it's the Opinion Hour where your opinion matters. Today is International Scuba Diving Day. So if you are very passionate about scuba diving, today is your day. If you've got a scuba diving license as well, today is your day, okay? The question for today is, would you rather be able to breathe underwater or survive in space? And there's an online poll going on with 665 votes already. We've actually got a clear winner. So I want to hear your take on this. And of course, it says here, scuba diving perks, easy to try, full of life, real weightlessness, close to home, because it's still in Earth, apparently. Space exploration perks, total unknown. Space holds entire galaxies, new planets, and the mystery of how the universe began. Zero gravity, high tech, and big history. So one of my friends, I actually asked her this, and she said she would rather survive in space. And then I asked her, why? Why would you say that? And she said, because people have been to space before, and they know what's going, that they know the procedure, they know this, they know that. If you go underwater, you don't know what's down there. And I'm like, okay, good point. Good point, bestie. But I beg to differ. Anyway, I want to hear your take on it.

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But anyway, would you rather be able to breathe underwater or survive in space? That is the question for today. You can tweet me using the hashtag TRAXXFM or give me a call right now. 03-228-25491. 03-228-24746.

0: 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Today's market update.
1: It's time for Trax Trade Talk. Well done, Kevin. Well done. I heard it. Right. Okay. Anyway, let's talk about this one. Before we talk about KL 2026.
2: Yes.
1: That's a lot of 20.
2: Yep. Yep.
1: For listeners who may not be familiar. All right, Prof, what exactly is KL20?
2: All right, let me tell you else. KL20 or Kuala Lumpur 20 is a government initiative to strengthen Malaysia's startup and innovation ecosystem by attracting investment, supporting technology companies and developing high-growth industries. Now, the event will be held as a nationwide series from September to November 2026, expanding across multiple regions to showcase Malaysia's economic strengths and explore future growth sectors.
1: Right, so KL20 2026 was highlighted during its pre-launch event today. What are the key changes introduced this time?
2: Okay, well, at the pre-launch event, Economy Minister Akmal Nasrullah Mohamed Nasir announced that the initiative will expand its focus areas from 4 to 8 sectors. Now, the 4 new focus areas are the creative economy, digital gaming, and the third sector. Now, these will complement the original priorities under the previous KL20 2024, green technology, agri-tech, manufacturing, and automation, as well as Islamic finance.
1: Wow, so now it's a big change,
2: yeah,
1: huh?
2: From it's 8.
1: Correct. So, what is the main objective behind expanding these focus areas?
2: All right, Akmal Nasrullah said the expansion aligns with the 13th Malaysia Plan, which aims to increase economic complexity, strengthen high growth and high value industries, and generate more made by Malaysia products and services. Now, under the theme Activating Malaysia's Tech Arsenal and Open Ecosystem, a focus mission, KL20 2026 aims to build more high technology companies, channel capital into productive activities, and accelerate the journey of businesses from the idea stage to the global marketplace.
1: Right, yeah. So there we go. If you tuning in right now, if you're interested like in technology, innovation, ecosystem, if you're involved, if you've missed out on that, please contact our Professor Kevin, yeah? Anyway, thank you very much for that. Let's move on to this evening's market report, shall we?
2: All right, let's begin with stocks. Bursa Malaysia closed lower today as investors took profits after the recent rebound, with telecommunications and industrial stocks leading the decline. At 5 p.m., the FBM KLCI fell 11.02 points to 1,737.15 compared with Wednesday's close of 1,748.17. On the broader market, decliners led advances 575 to 567, while 573 counters were unchanged, 1,028 untraded and 13 suspended. Turnover declined to 3.24 billion units, valued at 2.90 billion ringgit from 3.89 billion units. It's worth 3.80 billion ringgit yesterday. On the currency market, the ringgit closed higher against the US dollar, although gains were capped by a stronger greenback as investors remained cautious ahead of the US non-farm payrolls report due tomorrow. At 6 p.m., the local currency traded at 4.0875 to 0920, compared with Wednesday's close of 4.0920 to 0960. Turning to commodities, the physical price of gold as at 5 p.m. stood at 544 ringgit 55 cent per gram. That's up 14 ringgit 44 cent from 530 ringgit 11 cent at 5 p.m. yesterday. Now, looking at oil prices, West Texas Intermediate rose 0.2% to $75.35 a barrel, while the international benchmark Brent crude gained 0.5% to $79.82 a barrel. And at 4 p.m., crude palm oil delivery prices traded between 4,485 and 4,505 ringgit per ton. And that wraps up Trax Trade Talk, prepared by Oliver During.
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1: All right, thank you very much, Kevin Francis, for that.
2: All right,
1: you know,
2: DJ
1: because L's. Of you, what? I also almost messed up, okay? All right, but anyway, let's come back to the opinion hour.
2: I have no idea what it is.
1: That's great, because we actually got two callers right before we entered TTT.
2: Yeah.
1: So now you can let your brain juice rest for a bit.
2: Okay.
1: And then let's listen to the callers, okay?
2: Yep.
1: And you share your take right after. All right?
2: Yep.
1: Track to FM, good evening.
3: Hello, my dear.
1: Hello, Carissa. How are you?
3: Much better.
1: That's
3: now it's
1: good.
3: A new era.
1: We are stepping into a new era, girl, okay? We completely
3: yes.
1: We don't know who July is anymore, okay?
3: Yes.
1: right. Okay. Yeah. Anyway, you heard the question for today. Carissa, would you rather be able to breathe underwater or survive in space?
3: I want to go underwater.
1: Really? Why?
3: Yeah, because there's creatures that we know.
1: What? There are also creatures that we don't know. What are you talking about?
3: Yeah, of course. But I'm just saying that there's animal life, like underneath the sea.
1: Yes,
3: whereas in space, there's no kind of animal life.
1: So if you are, you know, exploring under the sea, what two sea creatures would you want to talk to?
3: I want to talk to an anglerfish.
1: Oh girl, me too.
3: Yeah.
1: Okay, and then
3: I also want to talk to, like, maybe an octopus.
1: An octopus? What would you say to an octopus?
3: It's like, why is your lifespan so short? And like, you know, and once you give birth, then you die. Like really horrible. And
1: yeah.
3: Actually, we've had more efforts trying to explore like space more than underneath the sea.
1: Correcto.
3: Like, yeah.
1: Yeah.
3: Which I think should be done more.
1: Yes, and the first person we'll send is you, Carissa.
3: Talk to the anglerfish down there, right?
1: Correct. And the octopus as well. All right, yeah. Carissa, thank you so much for your take. You take care, all right?
3: No problem.
1: All right,
3: bye.
1: Tracks FM, good evening.
4: Sibu.
1: Hey, Sibu, how are you?
4: I'm fine. How about you?
1: I'm good. Oh my gosh, I'm so happy that you called. Okay. But really quickly, Sibu, would you rather be able to breathe underwater or survive in space?
4: I'd rather be able to survive in space.
1: Why? How come?
4: Maybe we can find other civilization or maybe...
1: Like other planets?
4: Yes. Or maybe an alien girlfriend.
1: Wow. What movie have you been watching, man? Oh my goodness. That is your main reason why you wanted to travel to space. Now we know, Sibu. All right, La. Hey, thank you so much for calling. You take care, all right?
4: Okay, you too.
1: Bye.
4: Okay, bye.
1: All right, there we go. Kevin.
2: What a question.
1: Okay, so anyway, the reason why I am asking this question today is because it is International Scuba Diving Day.
2: A
1: lot of my friends have scuba diving licenses.
2: Right.
1: Just for bragging purposes, right? Mm-hmm. Yeah, and then there was, hey, Else, when you're going to get your scuba diving license? Then I said, okay, thank goodness I'm not kiasu in this case. In normal cases, I will, but I'm not in any hurry to get my scuba diving license, you know? Right, what about you? Are you interested in getting scuba diving license?
2: Not really. I'm not really a water person, actually.
1: Okay. Yeah. That explains it. But I still need to ask you the question. Kevin Francis, our news reader, would you rather be able to breathe underwater or survive in space? Let's go.
2: I'll say survive in space.
1: Okay. What's your why? What's your take?
2: I don't know. I mean, like, okay, so, like, underwater, right?
1: Okay.
2: We can almost imagine what it's like, right? I mean, I know we also got, like movies or,
1: pictures
2: of space, right?
1: Yes.
2: But I think it's different. It's, like, you know, sometimes when I do my meditation, right? I sort of, like, imagine that I've flown away.
1: Yeah.
2: And I look at myself, you know, and sometimes when we look down at Earth, it's such a small, tiny thing compared to the vast whatever. And I'm sure it's really like beautiful.
1: Yes.
2: Or it could be just really noisy. I don't know. You know, there's so much unknown there.
1: Yes.
2: I'd rather be there. And,
1: you know, an interesting fact. So my best friend, she said, because we were having a chat and then I just wanted to explore her mind a little bit. And I asked her, would you rather be able to breathe underwater or survive in space? She said, space. And then I said, oh, interesting. Do tell. She said, and then her mind just goes straight to the... people have explored space already, so we know what's going to happen. You know, people have actually gone there. But in sea, you don't know what is inside the ocean, this, the, that. So that's her take on it, you see.
2: Right,
1: so 5 years ago, I also chose space because of what you just said. And then I started falling in love with, you know, the underwater life. So now it's underwater for me because it is actually quite... You know how they say 95% of the ocean is still unexplored or something, right?
2: Yeah.
1: I don't know. I just find like that will be interesting.
2: Yeah, but I feel like you have to do something when you're underwater. And in space, you don't have to.
1: You talk to the animals.
2: You know, Yeah, yeah. So you've got to do something, right?
1: Yeah, yeah.
2: Like in space, right?
1: You just float around.
2: I could just sit on the moon and like... Just chill. And look at, you know, sit on the moon and just look at stars, man. That's like,
1: yes.
2: That's like the vision there, like in space, right?
1: Yeah.
2: I mean, just under the sea, right?
1: Right.
2: I mean, I'm sure it's beautiful and all that, but then you might just see like a plastic bottle somewhere or some, I don't know, rubbish.
1: Right, okay.
2: I don't know if there's plastic bottles or...
1: surface area, oh. And you... Oh my gosh.
2: I'm sure it's cleaner in space. I don't know.
1: Well, there are a lot of rocks, don't you forget?
2: There are.
1: So that is your take. Interesting.
2: But not the rock.
1: Hey, hello. Let's just leave the dad jokes for some other time, all right?
2: Okay.
1: Interesting. And before I leave you,
2: yes.
1: Since I promised you another,
2: maybe they'll name a planet after me. One day. A rock. They'll name a rock after me.
1: Okay. What do you want the rock to be called? Yeah, I mean, just... Kevin Francis. Come on. Be more creative. Think about it.
2: I'll think about
1: it. Okay. You, KF.
2: KF.
1: Yeah, Kevin Francis. KF 2.0 or something.
2: Yeah.
1: Right, okay. Before I let you go, let's play one more, right?
2: Okay.
1: Skipjack tuna.
2: What?
1: What is that in BM?
2: Tuna is the same, right?
1: As?
2: Tuna is tuna, right?
1: Oh, wow. Wait. You know what? Forget that. Wolf herring.
2: Ooh, wolf herring.
1: Have you heard of this fish before?
2: No.
1: Okay, it's one thing that you said
2: just
1: now.
2: Can you name something that we eat every day on a... I'm sure we don't eat wolf herring.
1: Okay.
2: I've never heard it in the restaurant. Oh, you like wolf herring.
1: Wolf herring is ikan parang.
2: Ah, that's what I said. I said parang.
1: That's why.
2: Wolf herring, right? Got a lot of bones on.
1: Okay. Oh,
2: it's a fish that I will never eat.
1: Okay. Yeah. All right. Since you asked for something that we normally eat,
2: yes.
1: Barramundi.
2: Okay.
1: Come on then.
2: Okay. Let me guess. I'm just guessing, okay?
1: Okay.
2: Of like the names I know. Tengiri.
1: Wow.
2: Was that close? No.
1: Okay, tengiri is right below it. Tengiri is narrow barred Spanish mackerel.
2: Ooh.
1: That's tengiri.
2: Alright.
1: Siakap. That's the one. Barramundi is ikan siakap.
2: I was gonna say that.
1: Then why didn't you?
2: No, because like I thought, right, if you ask me about fish, right, I only know three other names, right?
1: Okay.
2: Which is tengiri, Siakap and Senangin.

0: Okay, well, you know
1: what?
0: You are the ambassador. Yes. You should be the ambassador for some kind of fish company or something. Amazing. Okay, amazing. Thank you very much for that.
1: Okay.
0: And we shall catch you at 8. All right,
1: yes.
0: Bye.

then it's time to wrap up the opinion hour. So today the question was, would you rather be able to breathe underwater or survive in space? Let's take a look at some comments coming in on our WhatsApp. Saiful says, I prefer to breathe underwater because it's near on Earth rather than in space, wasting time and fuel and money. Oh, come on. And then Goh says, breathe underwater. The reason you... I don't know what's going on. So there we go. And there is a clear winner on this online poll. Like I mentioned, right? 665 votes. And it's not 50-50 for once. 127 votes. I'd rather be able to survive in space. 538 votes. I'd rather be able to breathe underwater. So that's the clear winner. 534 against 538 against 127. So it looks like breathing underwater is more preferable. I don't know. But if you want to continue this discussion, you can just tweet me using the hashtag TRAXXFM. The whole reason is because today is International Scuba Diving Day. So if you have your license and all that, happy International Scuba Diving Day to you. Alrighty. And that wraps up the opinion hour.

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Mia Jaleza, No Place Like Home. 16 minutes past 7 on the clock right now. Hey, what's up? It's Els Dines with you. This is the final hour of Tracks Drive Time, which means it's the celebrity slash entertainment hour. And, oh, okay, finally I get to share this. Because if you notice, you probably have been asking yourself, why is Els playing this song every day? Charlie XCX nominated for World Soundtrack Award. Yes, there's such a thing, okay? Now, the hitmaker has been nominated for Best Original Song for House, which is taken from Emerald Fennell's film Wuthering Heights. Now, the British singer released the soundtrack album in February and swiftly followed with her latest album, Music, Fashion, Film, on Friday. Yes, Friday. House was nominated alongside four songs from 2025 films. Let's take a look-see. Including Golden from K-pop Demon Hunters, No Place Like Home from Wicked for Good, not the one that I just played, Stolen Tale from Hedda and Train Dreams from the film of the same name. Golden and Train Dreams were nominated for the Best Original Song Oscar earlier this year, and Golden took home the award. The first wave of nominations for this was unveiled on Wednesday, and the second wave will be announced on 3rd September. So the World Soundtrack Award ceremony and concert will take place on 10th of October. I honestly did not know there was such a thing, but kudos to Charlie XCX for even just being nominated. I really love it. And taken off Wuthering Heights, this one. Everything is romantic. Tracks FM.

canal, romantic like 6-pound wine. Dark in the park, Celtic graves, girl throws out from the back of a lime. Headphones on, I hit play, all things change in the blink of an eye. Harley calls from a photo set, living that life is romantic, right?

0: In a world filled with hustle and bustle, it's easy to get caught up in the daily grind. But amidst the chaos, there's one sanctuary we can always return to, our family. 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

back, fam. BTS Fire. And of course, I'm playing that song because it's coming back to the entertainment hour. BTS racks up 4 billion. Billion plays for Arirang while JK hits the jackpot with 7. So BTS is proving once again that its global fan base shows no signs of slowing down with the group's fifth studio album, it's called Arirang, crossing 4 billion plays on music streaming platform. So the milestone makes Arirang the fifth fastest album to reach the figure and the fastest album by an Asian artist to do so. Now, the seven-member group has now has 8 albums that have surpassed the 4 billion play mark on the streaming platform. And the ongoing world tour, named after the album, is expected to further boost the streaming numbers as BTS continues its North American leg. Meanwhile, JK, Jungkook, has also scored a major streaming achievement with his solo hit 7 featuring Lato. And the song has surpassed 1.3 billion plays on YouTube Music, making it the first debut song by an Asian male artist to reach the milestone. So well done to BTS and well done to Jungkook. Here he is with Lato 7. Tracks fam.

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Boston Mills Gold, 12 minutes till the top of the hour. And coming back to the final entertainment news right now, I saved this one just for last because it's a closing story, which reminds all of us to be kind, okay? And I love celebrities, big time stars who's just so kind-hearted. I'm talking about Michael B. Jordan. He surprises a grandmother who went viral for hanging the actor's framed photo on her family wall, okay? It's so funny. The actor recently surprised an 89-year-old grandmother. Her name is Mary Story of Tulsa, Oklahoma, after she went viral for adding his framed photo to her family wall and telling confused relatives that Michael B. Jordan was her grandson. Okay, look, come on, we can't blame, the elderly. We can't blame her. But she genuinely thought Michael B. Jordan was her grandson. So she took the photo, framed it on, you know, the family wall and all that. And he obviously FaceTimed her and said, "Thank you so much for all the love you've been showing. You've got a beautiful family. Thanks for including me in the collage, in the family pictures." And as the two chatted, Mary held up her phone so, you know, the actor could see where she hung the portrait and she clipped from a magazine. So Mary's daughter also hopped on to the FaceTime to greet the famous actor and express her gratitude that he reached out to her mother. And she said, "You know, I just want to say you are truly the man of the year here." And he goes, "No problem, man. I just love seeing three generations of beautiful women. This is great. Y'all are amazing. So much strength, especially from Tulsa. I've never been to Tulsa before." And in an interview with local television, the daughter revealed how the connection between her grandmother and Michael B. Jordan came together. So basically, 2 days after her video went viral, the actor's team reached out to say that he had seen the video and wanted to respond, but he was out of the country at the time. Until then, he wanted to send grandma something special. So then she said, "You know, Michael, your generosity and care is not lost on us." You see, big stars doing this, watching something on go viral on social media and then reaching out just to make people's days. You know what I'm saying? Michael B. Jordan, you have my respect. So there we go. If you can make someone happy, if you can make someone smile today, just do it. Okay. Anyway, I am donezo for tonight. Thank you so much for tuning in. We've got the news coming up at 8 with Kevin Francis and then Tracks Night Fusion with Anil on the mic. In the meantime, the name is Els. Peace out.

Assalamualaikum Madani, the news update at 8 p.m. The country's Technical and Vocational Education and Training, or TVET, transformation agenda is being strengthened through the establishment of the Strategic TVET 2.0 Task Force 2026-2035 and 10 TVET Strategic Committees. Deputy Prime Minister Dato' Sri Dr. Ahmad Zahid Hamidi, who is also Chairman of the National TVET Council, said the task force and committees will spearhead the implementation of TVET initiatives in a more structured, comprehensive and outcome-oriented manner, in line with efforts to develop a TVET ecosystem that is more responsive to industry needs and future economic challenges. Kuala Lumpur's selection as the host city for M360 ASEAN 2026 on September 9th and 10th is expected to strengthen Malaysia's position in the region's telecommunications, artificial intelligence and connectivity sectors. Communications Minister Dato' Sri Fahmi Fadil said the GSM Association, or GSMA, organised event would bring together industry players, vendors, experts, investors, academics and government representatives from ASEAN countries. Malaysia has initiated an anti-dumping duty investigation on imports of flat-rolled products of other alloy and non-alloy steel, plated or coated with aluminium and zinc, originating or exported from China, Taiwan and Vietnam. In a statement today, the Ministry of Investment, Trade and Industry said that on June 19th this year, the government received a petition from domestic producer NS Blue Scope Malaysia, Sendirian Berhad, requesting an anti-dumping duty investigation. The construction of additional classrooms using the modular pre-car system under the program Chakna Madani Initiative is expected to be fully completed by December this year. Deputy Works Minister Dato' Sri Ahmad Maslan said the use of the modular construction system enables projects to be completed more quickly according to schedule, ensuring that the facilities will be ready for use for the 2027 Year 1 school session. And the Port Klang Marine Police Force seized suspected untaxed liquor and two lorries worth a total of more than 316,000 ringgit during a raid at a lorry parking area in Teluk Panglima Garang yesterday. Region 1 Marine Police Commander ACP Jaffrey Bidin said a 22-year-old local man believed to be guarding the premises was detained during the operation at about 6:30 p.m. He said the raid was carried out following intelligence indicating that the location was being used to store and distribute untaxed liquor. And that concludes the bulletin prepared by Alif Harris. Thanks for your company. Malaysia Madani, kesejahteraan dinikmati.

0: Francis.
1: It's all right, buddy. How are you doing?
0: Oh,
1: long
0: man.
1: Time no hear.
0: Insanity Personimus is back in the studio today. When were you back? You were back since Monday?
1: Tuesday. Yeah.
0: Okay, you yes.
1: Come back on Monday. Tuesday.
0: So good. Mm. I take a break, I go away for a while, and I come back.
1: Wow, refreshed.
0: Refreshed,
1: yeah.
0: And tonight I'm so encouraged that I got my tag team partner on air tonight with
1: me. All right, buddy.
0: All the way till midnight. Yeah. How's it going? What's been going on? What's new, man?
1: Nothing new, la.
0: Nothing new, la.
1: I need a holiday like you, man.
0: Oh, you need a holiday. Better not take a holiday during the Formula One weekend coming up.
1: Oh, yes.
0: Coming
1: back
0: to home
1: man.
0: Turf. Although it'll be called.
1: When was the last race, eh?
0: Oh, many years ago. Sorry,
1: huh?
0: I don't have the exact date, but I know it's been aeons.
1: Yeah, of course.
0: Yeah.
1: Of course, yep.
0: Although it'll be called the Bahrain Grand Prix in Malaysia.
1: That's
0: how they've named it. And then initially there was some confusion, yeah? They first thought that it'll be a night race.
1: Okay.
0: Because they wanted to standardize the timing based on Bahrain time.
1: Yeah.
0: But latest news is that FIA, the Formula One that... Motorsports governing body, they've come to confirm that it'll be held in local time during the day. Yeah,
1: the usual time.
0: Usual time.
1: So, and for a lot of these new drivers, it'll be the first time racing
0: in Kuala Lumpur with those cars. You know, now Formula One is so exciting, Kevin.
1: Yeah.
0: And no doubt they've downgraded the engines.
1: Mm-hmm.
0: But now they got aerodynamics and all of that come into play.
1: Yeah.
0: And then they got this attack and defense mode in the corners. You know, the cars, you know, the racers can attack.
1: And then the
0: racers who's getting attacked. So basically, I guess the racers getting overtaken can defend.
1: Yeah.
0: So a lot of tactical moves, yeah.
1: Exactly.
0: Fantastic.
1: But the Sepang circuit is quite unique. You know, we got a hairpin there. So they can race down the straight.
0: Correct.
1: And yeah, so it's really interesting.
0: You watched any Formula One races in Sepang?
1: Oh, I used to go every year, man.
0: Oh, really?
1: Every year.
0: Wow.
1: I used to go cover the race. I'll be at the paddock.
0: Paddocks.
1: Yeah, that's right. You know, I'm like walking side by side with, at that time, you know, David Coulthard.
0: Ooh, you know, Michael Schumacher.
1: Michael Schumacher.
0: Alex Young. Did you get a chance to see Alex Young?
1: Yes,
0: it was,
1: of course.
0: Our first Malaysian, yeah?
1: Of course.
0: Sitting in a Formula One car.
1: Actually, a very long time ago, had coffee with him.
0: Ooh,
1: yeah,
0: wow.
1: Yeah, you know, just
0: lovely chap.
1: Yeah, when he was just came into the ring, the ring, as we call it, yeah. It just came into the arena.
0: The arena.
1: Yeah, I called him out for coffee just to have a short interview with him. Really, he really knows his stuff, man.
0: Of course. Once upon a time, the fastest man in Malaysia, technically, since he was driving. Yeah.
1: The first time I went, right, because really excited to go to Sepang and all that, right?
0: Okay.
1: I bought a Formula One magazine.
0: Okay.
1: You know, because the Formula One magazines, right, they have like all the teams, the drivers, the managers.
0: They got the list of for the engineers and also the races as well.
1: Yeah, so because it was my first time, right, what I did was anyone I spotted who was in the magazine, I'll get them to, you know, give me a little autograph. Huh?
0: Ooh.
1: So, you know Flavio Briatore?
0: No, I don't know. Who is he?
1: So he was the owner of Renault, Benetton.
0: Oh, Flavio, this is the guy with those blue shaded glasses on all the time, white hair. Very eccentric fashion sense.
1: Exactly. I put a picture of him, like, because he was the picture there, manager.
0: Right.
1: I see him, you know, do you mind signing this? He went there, he signed, right?
0: Right.
1: And then he browsed through my magazine, right?
0: Uh-huh.
1: And then he went to the, what's this guy's name, huh?
0: Uh-huh.
1: Jack something, the Ferrari legend, lah. Niki Lauda. Sorry,
0: Niki Lauda.
1: He went to Niki Lauda's pit, right?
0: Uh-huh.
1: And he started chonting my magazine. He put like horns on his ears, on his head and everything, right? And then he chonting my magazine. This guy, he chonting
0: my
1: magazine.
0: Did he have a smirk on his face while he was doing that?
1: Yeah.
0: Like, okay, and so he knew what he was doing.
1: Yeah, and then Niki was around, right?
0: Okay.
1: And then he said, you know, you go tell Niki, Flavio did this. I'm like, okay, thanks for chunting my magazine.
0: Wow. You still have it now, huh?
1: Oh, yeah.
0: Oh, that's going to be worth a lot of money in a couple of years from now, man.
1: Yeah. I got everyone's signature except LeMichael Schumacher, because he was very protective.
0: Yes, I remember that
1: I couldn't get through him, yeah.
0: He had like a big entourage around him.
1: It was very difficult to get close to him, Michael Schumacher.
0: But sadly, yes, his fate took a very bad turn. But of course, I mean, this is a great opportunity as well for little children growing up again.
1: Mm-hmm.
0: Like I always say, you know, the best time to experience Formula One.
1: Yeah.
0: You know, for me, I've sat in different multiple places.
1: Okay.
0: At the track.
1: Yeah.
0: So I've sat in the grandstand and I've also sat... And there's this one particular corner where you actually get to see the guys exiting that happen turn when they go down that the pit stop stretch.
1: Mm.
0: And then there's that short turn and then they go take a big detour and they come back and then take another, like a corner.
1: Mm.
0: And over there, yeah. outside that corner, yeah.
1: yes.
0: you actually could feel the earth thumping when yes. you're shifting their gears.
1: Yes.
0: Oh.
1: Yes.
0: Everywhere you sit in the at the track gives you a different experience
1: yep.
0: in the race.
1: Yep.
0: Definitely one worth the money, isn't it,
1: of
0: Kevin?
1: Of course,
0: yeah?
1: Of course.
0: All righty, Kevin. Go get a break.
1: Okay.
0: We'll have a chat at 10 o'clock.
1: All righty.
0: Aloha.
1: Shaka shaka.
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Aloha, guess who's on the mic? That is correct. It is Anil on the mic, and it's my pleasure to welcome you, you and you, to Night Fusion right here on Trax FM. Night Fusion, huh? Fusion. You know, whenever you hear the word fusion, what do you think of? You probably think of fusion music, very ambitious. You probably also think about fusion food, even more ambitious, because you got to put that in your mouth. Yeah, but fusion radio. What do you think of fusion radio? Because I was thinking really hard to help define this. Fusion radio, I think it's very simple. It's just going to be about me, Anil on the mic, throughout this night, over the next 4 hours. I'm just going to throw in all the best bits, everything, all of the best bits that you love at one hot pot. And then I'm going to turn on the heat and then just see what happens. Easy peasy. Anyway, we are all going to hang out all the way till midnight, as usual. First hour, second hour, third hour, and then bringing it back home all the way on the home stretch of the show. Today is August the 6th, 2026, what I like to call a Talk To Me Nice Thursday. I know in a couple of hours the day is about to come to an end. But of course, always a good reason for you to start speaking nicely in case no one has reminded you to be nice to everybody you meet. That is the captain giving you a final word of advice for you to have a great rest of the day. You know, by the way, I know it's been a while. Yeah, it's been quite a while since I've been away and since you last heard from me. But I shall not worry because the captain, Anil on the mic, didn't join any circus or anything. I didn't enroll to be part of a traveling circus band on Touraj, or neither was I abducted by aliens. No, nothing like that. Aliens would never want to have a piece of me or study me. I was just trying to finish a big pile of laundry, a massive pile of laundry. I kid you not, a massive pile of laundry that I've been hoarding for a long time. So yes, I took some time off to sort all of that out. Thankfully, everything is now settled. That's why I'm back. Anyway, once again, this show is called Night Fusion on Trax FM, and my name is Anil on the mic, and my job is to make sure that you are feeling all right. Feeling all right all the way. Joe Cocker is going to tell you that you have to feel all right.

Midnight Fusion on Trax FM. My name is Anil on the mic. It's 32 minutes past 8. If you're tuning into the show from any part of Peninsula Malaysia or across the enchanting waters of the South China Sea or in Sabah and Sarawak, I bid all of you good evening and welcome to the show.

Faithfully, Journey, Aloha, Night Fusion, and I'm Anil on the mic. Jet setters, listen up to me. If you're traveling anywhere through KLIA Terminal 1, the terminal has just got a major upgrade. This was since a couple of days ago, since August the 4th, at Level 1. So Level 1 apparently has got a brand new e-hailing pickup system. And when I tell you about a new pickup system, I'm talking about a system that has got high-tech license plate recognition, some brand new smart display screens, self-service kiosks, plus also some very structured bays, yeah, for the e-hailing cars to pull over. Plus also, they are going to increase the number of marshals to keep things moving smooth. And so for you as a traveler, you still get a clean 10 minutes at curbside for you to get into and out of your vehicle. And this new system as well is said to stop illegal drivers cold, catch them cold. But they say good things come with a cost. So there is now a very tiny, very little 3 ringgit entry fee just to keep all of these sweet new little brand new upgrades running top notch. So yeah, hope this clarifies and informs and you get to travel smoothly. Smooth travels to you. She's the one, Robbie Williams. My name is Anil on the mic.

Thank you for the lovely song, Alanis Morissette. You learn. Aloha. Anil is on the mic. Back on the mic with you on Night Fusion of Tracks FM. Ooh-wee. You know something? We're actually right in the thick of August. Yes, and you know what that means. Merdeka. Merdeka. Merdeka. Our National Day. Celebration is almost here. It is the national month, a month-long self-celebrations. And so, speaking of which, our communications minister, Dr. Fahmy Fadzil, had made the verdict official that this year's National Day on August the 31st is heading straight to Dataran Putrajaya. That is where the national-level celebrations will be observed. And the theme that they've set for this year is Malaysia Madani, Shared Prosperity. Yeah, that's Shared Prosperity. I mean, just still keeping the same logo, just to make sure everybody shares the wealth and also the harmony. Yeah, that's a great slogan and a tagline. A little moderate this year, I read. But I'm pretty sure that the guys who are responsible to, you know, put together that unforgettable morning for us, when the day comes, I think we are all still going to have a lot of fun. So time for us to get hype right through to Malaysia Day as well, which is on September the 16th. Yeah, so it's National Month. National Day is coming up. Time to show our love for our nation by hoisting and waving that lovely Jalo Gumilang. Yeah, do it right as well. You know, there's one thing to actually hoist it and wave it in front of your house on your cars, but you got to do it responsibly and do it the correct way. Lots of resources online for you to check on that, okay? Nana, hey, hey, kiss him goodbye. Steam, aloha. My name is Anil on the mic, and this is Tracks Night Fusion.

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You have about 45 seconds for you to continue the hustle. And then after that, my lovely friend, Kevin Francis, will be coming up next to give his private 9. Ladies and gentlemen, main news at 9 coming up in less than 1 minute. I'll catch you after that.

0: Good evening and salam Malaysia Madani. Here's the main news at 9 p.m. First, the headlines. Cooperation among parties in unity government remains strong and stable. And KL 2020-26 adds four new focus areas. The news in full. Cooperation among parties in the unity government remains strong and stable despite political developments in states including Johor and Negeri Sembilan. Communications Minister Dato' Sri Fahmi Fadil, who is also the Madani government spokesman, said state-level political developments had nothing to do with the government's stance and commitment at the federal level.
1: Dia adalah dua perkara yang terpisah di peringkat kerajaan persekutuan. 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
0: The minister told reporters this after a roundtable session held in conjunction with the launch of the Mobile Economy Asia Pacific 2026 report in Kuala Lumpur. Kuala Lumpur 20 or KL 2020-26 will introduce four new focus areas: the creative economy, digital gaming and the third sector, in addition to the original priorities announced under KL 2020-24. Economy Minister Akmal Nasrullah Mohd Nasir said the four new focus areas complement the original four priorities of green technology, agri-tech, manufacturing and automation and Islamic finance. This is in line with the 13th Malaysia Plan, which aims to increase economic complexity, strengthen high-growth and high-value industries, and generate more made-by-Malaysia products and services. He said this in his keynote address at the KL 2020-26 pre-launch event in Petaling Jaya today. The government will strengthen monitoring of products sold through cross-border e-commerce platforms to safeguard consumer rights and safety while protecting the competitiveness of Malaysian businesses. Deputy Finance Minister Liu Chin Tong said all products sold in the Malaysian market through these platforms will be required to comply with the same laws, standards and responsibilities imposed on local sellers. The decision was reached during an engagement session chaired by Liu with e-commerce platform operators and relevant government agencies. The government invites all stakeholders to submit proposals and feedback to ensure that the policies and strategies to enhance the use and purchase of local products are truly aligned with the industry's needs. Domestic Trade and Cost of Living Minister Dato' Armizan Mohd Ali said that suggestions and views can be channeled to the ministry or relevant agencies, and KPDM will present them to the Cabinet Committee to empower the use and purchase of local products, which is expected to hold its first meeting soon.
2: Matlamat objektifnya adalah mengurangkan kebergantungan kepada produk import, melonjakkan nilai sumbangan produk tempatan kepada pertumbuhan ekonomi negara, dan pada masa yang sama adalah untuk membantu usahawan tempatan kita.
0: Dato' Armizan said this to reporters after attending the Fashion Forward Batik segment at the Kuala Lumpur Fashion Week 2026 in Kuala Lumpur today. The construction of additional classrooms using the modular precast system under the program Cakna Madani Initiative is expected to be fully completed by December.

0: Elizabeth this year. Deputy Works Minister Dato Sri Ahmad Maslan said the use of the modular construction system enables projects to be completed more quickly according to schedule, ensuring that the facilities will be ready for use for the 2027 Year One school session.
1: Ini adalah cadangan saya sendiri kepada PMX pada tahun lepas apabila beliau datang ke Kementerian Kerja Raya. 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
0: The Deputy Works Minister told reporters this after a working visit to inspect federal development projects at the Public Works Department Alugaja District Engineer's Office today. The government is strengthening the women's empowerment agenda by promoting closer collaboration among government agencies, non-governmental organizations, the private sector and other key stakeholders to create more opportunities for women to thrive. Deputy Minister of Women, Family and Community Development Lim Hui Ying said the collaborative approach is essential to expanding opportunities for women to succeed across various fields. She said this while officiating the media conference to announce the recipients of the 2026-2027 State Icon Women's Award at the Angkasa Auditorium today. Putrajaya Corporation has increased the number of recipients for its annual assessment tax reward program from 70 to 100 this year, with total prizes worth 62,500 ringgit to encourage more property owners to pay their assessment tax early. Minister in the Prime Minister's Department for Federal Territories, Hannah Yeo, said the initiative recognizes disciplined taxpayers while promoting a culture of early tax payment among property owners in Putrajaya.
2: Dan tahun ini kita tambah daripada 70 pemenang kepada 100 pemenang. 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
0: She said this after presenting prizes at the 2025 Assessment Tax Lucky Draw Prize Presentation Ceremony and the 2025 Strata Development Scheme Management Quality Star Rating Award Ceremony in Putrajaya. Coming up, Turkey, seven others condemn Israeli strikes on Gaza, healthcare, civilian infrastructure. On the foreign front, Turkey and seven other countries condemned in the strongest terms Israel's attacks on healthcare facilities, medical infrastructure and civilian sites in the Gaza Strip, saying the strikes violate international law and jeopardize efforts to advance the Gaza peace plan. In a joint statement, the foreign ministers of Turkey, Egypt, Indonesia, Jordan, Pakistan, Qatar, Saudi Arabia and United Arab Emirates denounced Israel's continued violations in Gaza, including attacks that have caused civilian casualties. They stressed that protecting civilians and medical facilities and ensuring safe, unhindered delivery of humanitarian aid across Gaza are legal obligations under international law. The United Kingdom Foreign Secretary Ed Miliband announced a package of new sanctions against Russia. The UK is trying to turn the screw on individuals and businesses propping up Russian President Vladimir Putin's war in Ukraine. Among the 19 targets sanctioned are 6 Russian banks, 6 newly acquired Shadow Fleet tankers, and 4 Russian companies importing tantalum and niobium rare metals, critical for producing military kit. It comes after Miliband held talks with Marco Rubio at the US State Department, which he described as very productive. Nigerian President Bola Tinubu has confirmed that at least 308 people held captive for several months by suspected terrorists in the country's central region were rescued in an intelligence-led military operation. In a statement issued late Wednesday, Tinubu hailed the operation as successful. The victims were among hundreds of abducted in separate attacks in the north-central states of Kwara and Niger between February 3rd and February 4th. The Nigerian government said the mission was the largest single-day rescue operation ever conducted by a joint security team. And finally in sports football, Bayern Munich coach Vincent Kompany said it would be really tough to improve on last season's performances, but was hopeful new signings could help power the German Giants to a first Champions League title since 2020. The Bavarian side won a league and cup double last season, but went out of Europe's top competition in the semi-finals to eventual champions Paris Saint-Germain. The thrilling 6-5 aggregate defeat extended the wait for continental glory at Germany's wealthiest and most decorated club, where domestic success is often taken for granted. And now to end the bulletin, here's a recap of the headlines. Cooperation among parties in unity government remains strong and stable. And KL 2026 adds four new focus areas. And that concludes the main news at 9, prepared by Alif Haris. Thanks for your company. Have a pleasant evening. Malaysia Madani, Kesejahteraan Dinikmati.

0: direct to your home, in the car, or at work with 50,000 watts of power and no satellite dish required.
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2: On this day in 1949, Duli Yang Teramat Mulia Tengku Abdul Halim Ibni Sultan Badlishah was appointed as the Raja Muda of Kedah while he was studying at Wadham College, Oxford in London, United Kingdom. Even though he was only 22 years old, he handled the responsibility well. He cared deeply about education and was willing to travel overseas to gain knowledge. While serving as Raja Muda, he was appointed as Acting Sultan on March 9, 1957, when his father went abroad from March 12 to July 3, 1957. Duli Yang Teramat Mulia Tengku Abdul Halim served as Raja Muda Kedah until July 14, 1958 before being appointed as the Sultan of Kedah. He was officially crowned as Sultan on February 20, 1959.
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Aloha, it's Anil on the mic with your Night Fusion. Have you been loving what I've been putting into the pot so far? Well, if you have, I'm glad that you've been loving the music. JY and Mommy Pam sends their love not only to me, but to everybody else tuning in, and they want to add something to this fusion pot tonight with this one by Diana Ross and Lionel Richie, Endless Love, on Tracks, Night Fusion.

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In the air tonight by Phil Collins. Anil is on the mic with you for Night Fusion. He has to take your own sweet time for you to do everything. Yeah, sometimes you just got to take your own sweet time. Talking about taking your sweet time, I want to tell you about the world's slowest concert. That's broadcasting from Halberstadt, Germany. And over there, that concert, they're playing John Cage's very radical piece. And it is a mind-blowing 639-year-long marathon that will never wrap up until the year 2640. Would you sit through a concert that is that long, 639 years? I don't know how many generations that is. Just a couple of days ago, a historic chord change happened. A packed crowd witnessed the organ shift from 7 notes to 8, hitting the 4% mark of the whole project. It's very slow, very peaceful, and also a part of music history. Wish I could fly. Roxette on the show with Anil on the mic.

0: Seat belts are vehicle safety devices designed to protect passengers. Studies show that using a seatbelt can reduce death and injury rates by up to 45%. In the year 2020, it is compulsory for cars to have child restraint seats and rear seat belts. Wear your seat belts now and make it a habit. Seat belts save lives. 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
1: Walk properly, la. What's this?
2: 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Until it's too late. So always walk facing the traffic. You can make a difference.

Brown-Eyed Girl, Van Morrison, Aloha, Night Fusion. Anil is on the mic. Listen to this fantastic surprise I came across. Hollywood icon Sir Anthony Hopkins, at 88 years of age, is realizing his ultimate dream. He's releasing his debut classical album. It's called Life is a Dream. He says that more than acting, music was his very first love, and that his very deeply personal pieces, inspired by his Welsh roots, brought to life by the Philharmonia Orchestra, one of the world's greatest orchestras, made out of 80 outstanding musicians of 17 different nationalities. Isn't it great? All about realizing lifelong dreams, ladies and gents. Just like our Malaysian queen, Dato' Sheila Majid, soaring to absolute greatness in this song, Gemilang, Night Fusion on Tracks FM.

I tell you, that song didn't help you just go into La La Land. I don't know what will, but have you ever thought of a, or rather heard of a rude awakening? Detroit made Bob Seger. You're listening to it right now, live on Night Fusion, Tracks FM, and it's Anil on the mic.

Detroit made Bob Seger, aloha. It is Anil on the mic with you, 7 minutes away from the strike of the hour. And you know something, while we are here out safe on dry land tonight, there is an explorer. His name is Matt Rutherford. There's a lot of news about him online. He's out there in the freezing Arctic, braving a 10,000-mile solo voyage because he wants to highlight our rapidly melting ice caps. And so 1 week into this very historic journey, he's been cutting through thick gray fog. And then what happens is that a curious pod of pilot whales, which are actually a type of dolphin, they just glide right alongside his vessel, his hull. And then this is what he says in his video. I watched it. He says you could actually hear them communicating through his hull. And he's now been alone at sea for over 40 days, and he wants to remind all of us that a warming planet is changing the Arctic faster than anywhere else on Earth. So yes, the world and Earth is warming up, and it's real. So we got to take our nature, and we got to take everything around us seriously. Speaking about taking something seriously, the news is coming up. You got to take Kevin Francis seriously. After that, I'll be back with you for more of the show. Every time you go away, Paul Young.

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3: Salam Malaysia Madani, the news at 10 p.m. Malaysia and Vietnam remain committed to further strengthening defence cooperation, which will contribute towards advancing peace, stability and prosperity in ASEAN. In a statement today, Defence Minister Dato' Sri Mohamed Khalid Nordin said the matter was among the issues discussed during a bilateral meeting with Vietnamese Minister of National Defence Gien Phan Van Giang, held in conjunction with his two-day official visit to Vietnam, which began yesterday. The government has initiated an expiry review of the anti-dumping duties imposed on imports of pre-painted, painted or colour-coated steel coils originating or imported from China and Vietnam. In a statement, the Ministry of Investment, Trade and Industry said the review was initiated based on the request by CSE Steel Sendiran Berhad on the grounds that the expiry of the duties would lead to a continuation or recurrence of dumping and injury to the domestic industry. Malaysia will host a World Pharmacy Congress organised by the International Pharmaceutical Federation, FIP, next year. Health Minister Dato' Sri Dr. Zulkifli Ahmad said the event, scheduled to be held in the capital, was announced by FIP President Paul Sinclair during a courtesy call on him at the Ministry of Health headquarters in Putrajaya today. The minister said, through the collaboration, Malaysia remains committed to sharing its local expertise and strengthening regulatory practices to ensure they remain aligned with international standards. The Pahang government is inviting the public to submit views and proposals on the state's future development through a public consultation on the draft review of the Pahang State Structure Plan 2040. Menteri Besar Dato' Sri Wan Rosdi Wan Ismail said the public could channel their feedback to the Penang Town and Country Planning, the Pahang Town and Country Planning Department, Plan Malaysia Pahang, or district officers for evaluation and consideration over the next month. And the Malaysian Anti-Corruption Commission, MECC, today continued recording the statement of a former chief financial officer of a company owned by a statutory body as part of its investigation into findings contained in the Royal Commission of Inquiry report on Tabung Haji. MACC Chief Commissioner Dato' Sri Abdul Halim Aman said the third day of questioning lasted more than 7 hours at the Commission's headquarters in Putrajaya, focusing on allegations of power abuse involving the purchase of shares in two plantation companies valued at about 370 million ringgit. And that concludes the bulletin prepared by Alif Harris. Malaysia Madani, kesejahteraan dinikmati.
4: Thank you very much, Kevin Francis. Aloha.
5: Hey, shaka shaka.
4: Okay. What I want to ask you about is, if you have ever tried scuba diving.
5: No. Scuba.
4: It's International Scuba Diving Day today.
5: Oh, really? Yeah. Oh, man.
4: So when I came across, read that, I was like, okay. Mm. Instead of, talking about it alone on radio, I thought I'll save it and have that conversation.
5: Yes,
4: with...
5: well, I'm not very much of a water person.
4: Okay.
5: Yeah, so...
4: You drink water, though.
5: Yeah.
4: But you don't like to swim.
5: Yeah.
4: You don't like to spend much time underwater.
5: If I do swim, though, it'll be at a swimming pool, you know. I don't know. The ocean is too scary for me.
4: Like, not even shallow water diving? Like,
5: yeah,
4: like
5: no,
4: that.
5: No, no. No snorkeling as well, you know.
4: Oh,
5: yeah.
4: Okay.
5: Yeah, I'm quite afraid of the water.
4: But
5: yeah.
4: I think you should try it because they have shallow water diving. They don't take you immediately to the deep sea.
5: Okay.
4: The first thing they do is that they check your buoyancy and stuff like that. They actually test you out in a pool, believe it or not.
5: Okay.
4: Yeah, my first time.
5: Yeah.
4: Many years ago, I was on a holiday to an island, a beautiful island.
5: Yeah.
4: Just off the coast of the Andaman Seas.
5: Oh, nice.
4: Yeah, so I was there. And then part of the hotel package, the resort package, was a free... diving.

0: scuba diving session.
1: Really?
0: With apparently one of the most leading instructors. It was this guy from England. He was retired special ops officer.
1: Wow.
0: Yeah, so I met him. He was an old man. Okay. Very old man.
1: Okay.
0: And he had his cap on. You know that retired special officer, that elite team, the forces, they got that cap on, right? So like it's like this worn-off cap. It's like a cap that has been bleached over 100 times, but he still has got it, like it's crown. He put it on his head.
1: It's so a disease,
0: lah. Yeah, yeah.
1: The cap has a disease.
0: Very tall guy, So I went over to him, and he said, because you have to submit your name to the reception and say, okay, yeah, I want to try it out. So he was expecting me.
1: Uh-huh.
0: And so when I arrived, he said, where's your daddy? He said, where's your dad? You know, because I looked rather young to him.
1: Okay,
0: I think he's not accustomed to how Asian men are. So he said, where's your daddy? I said, no. You know, I'm old enough to be a daddy myself, I said. And then he laughed and he said, okay. So I assume you want to try scuba diving. Okay, so then what he did was he walked me through about all of the apparatus.
1: Okay,
0: the scuba diving, the oxygen tank, and then this thing that you put in your mouth. He said, this is one thing, you can keep it in your mouth, you can even throw up into it, nothing will ever happen, just keep it in your mouth. And then the goggles, he taught me all of that.
1: Okay.
0: And then he was speaking too fast. I was so excited. I was also very exhilarated, you know, in anticipation of, you know, my first ever scuba diving session, right?
1: Yeah.
0: So I wasn't paying attention to anything that he was saying.
1: Oh, boy.
0: So then he said, okay, are you clear? I said, yes, I am clear. So what he did was the first thing he told me to do, so before anything, can you swim? He said, I said, of course I can swim. Yes, I can swim. Okay, go into the pool, and I want you to swim from this end to that end. It was a very long pool.
1: Okay.
0: And while I was doing that, he wasn't even looking at me. He was, you know what he was doing? It was literally, this is what he did, Kevin. And he was just walking by the side of the pool, getting a shower.
1: Ooh.
0: You know, like, you know, before you get jumped to the pool, you shower. Of course, he made me shower first.
1: Yeah.
0: And then when I got to the other end, he was like, okay, get out of the pool.
1: Uh-huh.
0: And then now put it on. And I was like, okay, try and put it on. And he said, you clearly weren't listening to me, didn't it, when I was talking to you. So he knew that I wasn't paying attention. So he helped me with it.
1: Caught you there.
0: Yeah, he caught me. So I got into the pool.
1: Uh-huh.
0: And then he said, okay, now, just like what I told you, just move and just glide from this end to the other end.
1: Mm.
0: And then I tried gliding, and I wasn't going, I wasn't submerging.
1: Ooh.
0: Like I wasn't getting to the bottom of the pool. So he pulled me, literally, you know what he did? He grabbed that jacket, you know, that jacket that's, you know, that you put over your back, and then you got that oxygen tank. He grabbed it, and he pulled me out of the water, and he says, remember when I told you about this thing that you put in your mouth? I want you to blow as much as you can, blow all of the air out of your lungs.
1: Okay.
0: Bring all the air from your diaphragm to your lungs, to your chest, blow it all out, and then see what happens. Okay, try that. So then I went in the water again, and I blew all of that air out, and I started submerging, Kevin.
1: Ooh.
0: So that's when I realized that's the trick. You got to blow all the, because when you keep air, you're buoyant, you start floating.
1: Yeah.
0: Ah, so then, because that's when I realized, oh, so this is how scuba divers.
1: So you blow it out.
0: Yeah, you blow all the air out. So the more air you keep, so you have to breathe. You have to constantly breathe. You remember when you see all those videos of scuba divers, you know, they give us footages of them. You can hear them. And then you got bubbles all coming out.
1: Yeah.
0: And then they're constantly breathing. Of course, number one, they have to breathe. Number two is they got to always make sure that air is circulating.
1: Mm.
0: And then if they want to come up, all they have to do is just start bloating themselves up with air. It's just not the most accurate explanation, but this is by far what I experienced.
1: Right.
0: Yeah. And then after that, he said, oh, so was it like a 30-minute session? And then he said, so we have this package. We can take you to the shallow waters of the island, and you can try it out. I said, okay, I signed up. I signed up, and I went scuba diving, and I swam with a couple of manta rays.
1: Fantastic.
0: Lovely. So you should try it, man.
1: Right.
0: It's very, very fun. It's very nice. It's an adventure.
1: I knew you had too much of air in you.
0: Yeah, I know, man. I had too much air. I just needed scuba diving to blow it all out. But the truth is, the moment I got out of sea, I got all that air back. Anyway, Kevin, you go take a break, okay?
1: All right, buddy.
0: Aloha.
1: Shaka shaka.
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All right. If you're out there on the roads, please be safe. If you are on a long journey traveling on one of our beautiful highways or expressways, also remember that we got even more beautiful R&R stops. Yeah, for you to pull over, refresh yourself, get something to drink, maybe even take a short nap and then continue your journey. Okay, always be well rested. And while you're behind the wheels, yeah, tune into Trax FM. Linda, here's your Take Me to Your Heart by Michael Learns to Rock, Night Fusion.

song was released in the year 1957, and that genre was rock. You see how much music has changed all of these years. Aloha, ladies and gentlemen. This is Anil back on the mic. Coming to you live and direct from studio number, do you know, 12345. Media City, Angkasapuri, that is our location. Smack in the middle of the heart of the city and the mothership, coming to you live to every part of the peninsula. And also across the South China Sea over to Sabah and Sarawak, as well as any one of the 24 time zones worldwide if you're using the RTM Click application to listen to us. Good evening to you. Warm aloha from me. Have you heard of the story of Punch the Monkey? Do you remember some time ago I was speaking about this very cute little monkey, Punch the Monkey, Punch Kun, from a Japanese zoo. He's this little monkey that was abandoned by his mother as a newborn last year. And then so this little guy was so ostracized, he didn't have any friends. The monkey group in the zoo, they just didn't want to include him. So he just went on to steal people's hearts around the world after there was some pictures circulating of him clinging onto an orangutan plushie just so that he could build on his gripping skills. So Punch became this big focal point of the zoo. He popularized the zoo so much that people who were living in that same neighborhood of where the zoo is never ever for once visited the zoo until they found out about Punch. And so now they have just, you know, become so accustomed and they've got so fixated about Punch the Monkey. Yeah, this guy's becoming a global superstar. Anyway, very important update about Punch the Monkey. He just turned 1 year old last week. So happy belated birthday from all of us here in Kuala Lumpur in Malaysia to you, Punch the Monkey. He just turned one last week. And good news is that Punch the Monkey has learned how to cope up with his socializing skills. He's finally got some real monkey friends now. Sadly, he scrapped the orangutan plushie. Oh my goodness, so sad. What an unfortunate case for the orangutan plushie. But anyway, fortunate for Punch, who's moved on in life and still pulling huge crowds. Apparently, he got over 2,500 birthday cards from fans all over the world. How's that for a superstar of a zoo? January Pilot. This is Anil on the mic, and you're listening to Night Fusion on Tracks FM. I'm continuing to add on bits and pieces into the pot and stir it all the way till midnight.

0: patriotism is not limited to just raising flags or standing while listening to or singing the national anthem. If we have to review Jürgen Habermas, political scientist come philosopher, patriotism can be displayed in the form of respecting, practicing and adhering to the Constitution. Be obedient citizens, pay tax, do not drink and drive. 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And all these are manifested, cultivated and displayed in Rukun Negara, especially on the Kedaulatan Undang-Undang, the rule of law, Keluhuran Perlembagaan, the supremacy of the Constitution, Kesopanan dan Kesusilaan, good behavior and morality.
1: That was Professor Dr. Kartini Abu Talib, Deputy Director of Institute of Ethnic Studies, UKM. 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Amalkanlah rukun negara
2: dalam hidup harian. When you go out in the street, we see Malaysians. We do not see ethnic people, we see Malaysians. See, commonly when we travel overseas, when people ask you, who are you? We address ourselves as Malaysians. That is unity. When something happens on the road, we always see all of us run to help the victims. We do not see the race, the religion, the color of the skin of the person. All we are concerned is that a soul needs help and we help. That is the Malaysian spirit.

0: sometimes forget the most important things in our lives. 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

Una paloma blanca. Yeah, that's a Spanish phrase that translates to a white dove. Yeah, a white dove. Why a white dove? Because a dove globally represents peace, purity, and freedom. Am I saying it correctly? Dove or dove, but as long as you know what I mean. Night Fusion on Trax FM. Aloha. Anil is back on the mic. Shout out to Jit from Lahadzatu. Shout out to Patch, who's listening in as well. Also as Linda and JY and Mommy Pam. Love you guys so much to bits. AI. Artificial intelligence. Yes, artificial intelligence is really good because it's helping us do a lot of things. It's leveling the playing field, yada, yada, yada, yada, yada, yada. But it's also getting a bit terrifying, a bit scary, because AI voice cloning is getting real. A mother in New York nearly paid $7,000, $7,000, yeah, after a deep fake audio call that tricked her into thinking that her son was kidnapped. According to experts, they say that billions are lost to these scams. But then, experts also come about to tell you that there is a very low-tech lifesaver that can save you literally from any one of these scams. They're saying that you should have a family code word, because a scammer might copy a voice, but they don't know your secrets. Family secrets. Not the kind of secrets that you take with you when you're no longer around, but the kind of secrets that you need to safeguard your family. So some red flags that they have included is extreme urgency, untraceable cash or crypto, and cutting off communication. So what you can do is you can set a quarterly reminder to practice that code word with your family. Stay calm and also protect yourself at all times. Obey my commands. What I say, you must follow. This is Night Fusion on Trax FM. Don't dream, it's over. Crowded House.

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Johnny and Marie, aloha. This is Night Fusion on Trax FM. Here at Trax, we'd only just play you great music and provide you with great company in the form of, like, the Emperor who's speaking to you right now, Anil, on the mic. We got news, too. Kevin Francis is up next. Before that, let's make him do the mumble rock. Kevin, you ready?

0: Malaysia condemned the continued violations at Al-Aqsa Mosque and the expansion of Israeli illegal settlements during a ministerial meeting of Arab and Islamic countries. The ministerial meeting in support of Jerusalem and its holy sites was held in Jordan to discuss the escalation in occupied Jerusalem and to formulate a common position in response. Malaysia's foreign ministry re-emphasized that Jerusalem is an integral part of the occupied Palestinian territory and strongly rejected any attempt to alter its legal, historical, demographic and religious status. The adoption of 5G Advanced or Ultra 5G technology offers significant potential to drive transformation across key sectors in Malaysia, including agriculture, retail and healthcare. Communications Minister Dato' Sri Fahmi Fadil said the technology, which leverages artificial intelligence and robotics, is capable of enhancing productivity and operational efficiency across these sectors. 5G Advanced, also known as Ultra 5G, is the latest evolution of fifth-generation mobile networks. Former Prime Minister Dato' Sri Ismail Sabri Yaakob will be charged tomorrow at a Kuala Lumpur Sessions Court under the Malaysian Anti-Corruption Commission or MACC Act. Based on a court system check, the charge against the Borough Member of Parliament will be read before Judge Susanna Hussein at 9 a.m. The case against Dato' Sri Ismail Sabri is believed to be related to the declaration of assets. He had previously been summoned on multiple occasions to record his statement regarding his asset declaration to the MACC. The National Registration Department, or JPN, in collaboration with several enforcement agencies, detained 22 foreign workers for using fake identity cards and MyCard belonging to others in a raid at a rubber factory in Sungai Kapa, Indah Klang. JPN Enforcement Director Amasad Abdul Aziz said 74 individuals were inspected at the premises during the raid conducted under Obskata at 3 p.m. Of the total, 24 are Malaysian citizens. And a total of 90 farmers' outlets, or PO, of the Agricultural Farmers Organization, operated corporately nationwide, will be progressively empowered to be more competitive, on par with the leading food and beverage and retail industries. Farmers Organization Authority Economic Development Division Director Marlina Mohamad said that so far 30 of these POs have been upgraded in the effort to empower them, including in terms of logo, image and promotion. And that concludes the bulletin prepared by Alif Harris, Melissa Madani, Kesejahteraan Dinikmati.
1: Aloha!
0: Shaka shaka!
1: Thanks to you and Alif Harris.
0: All right.
1: Ken Francis and Alif Harris. Is he still there, Alif Harris?
0: He should be packing up right now.
1: Packing up right now, waiting for you so you guys can roll out of the building together.
0: I take my time usually.
1: Oh, you take your time,
0: I take my time.
1: Before you get into your Italian monster. You got that black horse waiting for you in the basement, yeah?
0: Oh, I wish.
1: You got to really know how to operate these machines.
0: Oh, yeah. Yeah, once
1: upon a time, I was at this mall. Mm-hmm. They had a valet parking.
0: Okay.
1: And then this man, I think, must be a very rich dude. A lot of money, a lot of dough in his pocket.
0: Yeah.
1: He rolled in with this red beast, yeah?
0: Yes.
1: Black horse. Italian black horse. You know which one I'm talking about.
0: I know which one.
1: And then he got out of the car. Mm. And then this valet, he was so excited. Like, he was like, oh my God, okay, this is my chance for me to sit in the driver's seat of this big car. And then this owner repeatedly, he said, you know how to use this car. You know, and all that, right? He said, yeah, and all that. Mm. Got into the car. The way he moved the car, the way he started driving itself, I knew, okay, disaster is waiting to happen.
0: Boy.
1: He pulled over. Apparently, these cars, you cannot just turn off the engine immediately. You got to wait because the fluid has to all move out of all of the other pipe, the compartments inside. Okay. You got to wait for the engine to completely cool. And there are a few steps, apparently, basically, a few levels to completely shutting the engine down. This guy went and completely shut the engine down.
0: Ooh.
1: And you could see the car bleeding.
0: Really?
1: Yeah, the fluids were all starting to bleed out from the wheels and also the front. And we were at the car and the man was like, I asked you guys.
0: Yeah.
1: So there you go, man. Not only the money, sometimes, money can buy you these cars, but the experience to know how to use these things.
0: Yes.
1: Have you ever

0: driven a fast never, car, a
1: never,
0: supercar?
1: Never, man.
0: Never?
1: Yeah, yeah.
0: Even a whole ridden
1: yeah.
0: one?
1: No,
0: whole
1: no. Ridden.
0: Yeah, high five,
1: I'm sure you need a lot of... I don't know what you need to drive.
0: You need a fortune,
1: man.
0: Huh?
1: Yeah.
0: I need to be born into a family that swims in money.
1: Maybe just take a test drive, was I? I don't think so. I'll do it.
0: What do they say about manifestation? You know, they say manifestation.
1: Yes.
0: You gotta fake it till you make it, Kevin.
1: Oh, yes, of course.
0: Dream.
1: Of course.
0: You know, they
1: dream,
0: say these manifestation gurus. They say when you sleep at night,
1: yeah.
0: dream. Yeah. Dream yeah. it in the flesh and the blood. You know, like you gotta... Smell
1: right.
0: the leather in the car.
1: Oh boy, yeah.
0: Dream.
1: Dreams do come true.
0: It does.
1: In your dreams.
0: Anyway, it's the home stretch.
1: Yes.
0: I start talking about sports here when we're coming back home. So a lot of interesting things that are happening in the world of soccer.
1: Yes, a lot of friendlies.
0: A lot of friendlies.
1: Trying to analyze the teams.
0: Correct.
1: Yeah.
0: Chelsea's coming across Malaysia.
1: Oh.
0: Yeah, they're going to be playing down south.
1: All right.
0: And then what else do we have? You heard about that controversy where FIFA is trying to hand over some stake to private investors.
1: Oh, man.
0: Yeah, what are they calling it? FIFA Football Enterprise
1: or
0: something.
1: It's not a sport anymore, man. It's not a sport.
0: It's a business.
1: It's a business.
0: It's a business. Yeah. You know, when you hand it over to private investors,
1: oh, man.
0: Then the soul of the sport.
1: Of course.
0: The soul of the...
1: Of course.
0: It's not called, you know, they don't call it the biggest show on earth for no apparent reason, right?
1: Of course, yeah.
0: It's a show that unites... We are a testament to that. We know the number of people that we spoke to who are not at all
1: of
0: football
1: course.
0: Fans.
1: Yeah.
0: Who for all of a sudden, you know, for that 1.5 months, they were football pundits, Kevin.
1: Yeah, yeah, yeah.
0: They knew more about football than you. That's the gravity of it.
1: That's right.
0: But yeah, it is what it is. We'll see how it goes.
1: Mm.
0: We'll see if the president remains as the president, because there's talk that, you know, he might not continue his reign.
1: No support, man. No support.
0: No support.
1: Yeah.
0: But a lot of support, though, for some of the players who shined. Vozinha.
1: Mm-hmm.
0: The Cabo Verdean goalkeeper. He just arrived at his new club in Chile.
1: Ooh, wow.
0: A Chilean club called Colo-Colo.
1: Colo-Colo, I've heard about that club.
0: Yeah.
1: I've heard that club, yeah.
0: Pretty controversial move there from the beginning, because when they signed him up, the Chilean Football League, they've got a rule which says that you only can have your surname in the back of your jersey.
1: Okay.
0: Apparently, Vozinha is not his surname, it's his nickname. That stuck with Vozinha.
1: Oh, really?
0: But they're under special approval, unprecedented, first time ever in Chilean football history, a player is allowed to have his nickname.
1: Wow.
0: Because he's Vozinha.
1: Of course.
0: He's Vozinha.
1: He's made his name famous.
0: Definitely. It's like, you know, when we... The next World Cup, Kevin, when you and I start talking about it, you know, we are definitely going to talk about Vozinha, man. You mark my word.
1: Oh, of course.
0: We're going to look back at this recent World Cup and talk about Vozinha.
1: Yep.
0: Salah.
1: Yep.
0: Mohamed Salah.
1: He's got a new club, right?
0: Turkey. We moved to Turkey.
1: Wow.
0: What is it called? Trabzonspor.
1: Oh, man. I'm gonna miss the guy.
0: Yeah, you see that is the thing that I have my contention is I got nothing against this guy's move for him. You know, he gets to choose. As a player, he gets to choose. It's like Drogba who moved to China, you know, when he left the Premiership.
1: Yeah, of course.
0: Right? You got all these players moving all over the world. They want different challenges.
1: Yeah.
0: Number one, if Salah moves to Turkey, there's not going to be much visibility of him. We may not be able to see much of him. If he stays in the Premiership, we get to see him, you know, week in, week out.
1: Of course. I thought he'll go somewhere like Italy, Spain, you know.
0: Exactly.
1: Different culture and all that, you know.
0: Yeah. I thought maybe, you know, AC Milan or Juventus might have been a very good club.
1: You know, so Salah's Egyptian, right?
0: He is.
1: And you know, in Turkey.
0: Okay.
1: In Turkey.
0: Turkey.
1: Yeah.
0: Sorry.
1: Istanbul.
0: Istanbul.
1: You know, like in Kiel, we have Chinatown and all that, right?
0: Yes, yes.
1: In Turkey, they got Little Egypt.
0: Oh.
1: Yeah.
0: It's a lot of Egyptian diaspora over there.
1: Yes, exactly. You know?
0: So he'll find himself very much at
1: home. Yeah, at home, exactly, yeah.
0: It's like people like Jamie Carragher and all these other people, they were condemning Salah's move. They said, you know, he shouldn't have left, you know, Europe to go somewhere. But I think he's quite intelligent, because there are a lot of people who are offering him top dollar. He was even offered some big money to go and play in Saudi Arabia.
1: Yeah.
0: But, you know, if he goes there, I think he'll be overshadowed by CR7.
1: Yes.
0: And some of the other big names there. Because, you know, when you go play in a big league like that, where they can just thrash cash all over onto the table.
1: And,
0: you know, attracting talent for them sometimes is all about the money only.
1: Yeah.
0: Mohamed Salah might not get the visibility. Yeah. So that's going on there. But good for him. Let's see. Exciting times ahead for Mohamed Salah.
1: Yep.
0: And also Vozinha, will have to check him out often. Yeah.
1: Yep.
0: Vozinha playing in Chile.
1: Yep.
0: Apart from that,
1: Colo-Colo.
0: Chile. Who would have ever thought, right?
1: I don't know, man. I only know Mikolo.
0: Mikolo,
1: I know. Colo-Colo, I don't know.
0: Mikolo is this... It's from Sarawak.
1: Sarawak. Yeah, Mikolo is Sarawak.
0: Follow me.
1: Yeah.
0: Have you tried it? Is it what? Spicy?
1: No. Ask Elsa.
0: Oh, yes.
1: Elsa,
0: of course.
1: I don't know.
0: We got a homegirl in the station, and I'm asking you. I should ask her. Okay, if I roll in tomorrow, I'll ask her. So when are you coming back next time,
1: I'll be back tomorrow, man.
0: You'll be back tomorrow?
1: Yeah.
0: Okay. Mm. Then we will talk more tomorrow.
1: All right.
0: Until then.
1: I got another F1 story to share with you tomorrow.
0: Okay.
1: Yeah.
0: We'll save it.
1: All right.
0: Until then, Insanity Personimus wishes you an aloha.
1: Shaka shaka.
0: Bye, man.
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Aloha, Night Owls. We're now in the home stretch of the show, Night Fusion on Trax FM. Anil is on the mic, and time for me to wrap up the action, yeah, with some sports updates. Starting off with this huge one coming from South America. The Argentinian Football Association, they just declared July the 15th as the National Football Team's Day. Yeah, not because they were defeated by Spain in the final, but because they defeated England. The semi-final win over England. If you recall the match, Anthony Gordon put England up, but then Argentina, they struck in the 85th and the 92nd minute. Yeah, just to break many English hearts across the globe. Yeah, this just repeats this legendary rivalry that they had from 1986. So yes, there you go. National Football Team's Day in Argentina on July the 15th. Superstition, Stevie Wonder for Jit, who's in Lahad Datu, who just simply loves listening to Trax FM.

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It's Anil on the mic with you for Night Fusion. It's the home stretch. More sports. We move on to tennis. 114 days and counting. Yeah, 114 days and counting. And we still haven't seen much action from Carlos Alcaraz. Carlito. So just how damaging is Carlos Alcaraz's wrist injury? You see, when Alcaraz won the Australian Open, the Aussie Open, early this year, he had just completed his career Grand Slam at the age of 22. But then what happened is that he had this very bad wrist injury a couple of months after that, in April, and that has kept him sidelined for nearly 4 months and has forced him to miss many tournaments. So far, Alcaraz, we've seen him miss the Roland Garros, he's missed Wimbledon, and now recently even the Cincinnati Open in the USA. Experts are saying that Alcaraz is suffering from tenosynovitis, and yeah, that's the condition he's diagnosed with. It's a very painful inflammation of the tendon sheath, yeah, and it's a nightmare for tennis players because their wrist, when you watch them play, yeah, their wrist generates all this heavy top spin because you got to ensure that the tennis ball goes exactly onto the opposite side of the court. And then you also need to have a very delicate touch. There's not much force going on there. It's very delicate. And so, this repetitive act of hitting the tennis ball at from a very young age, I guess, has caused Alcaraz to be diagnosed with this. The U.S. Open is just around the corner as well. So the huge question mark is if he's ever going to come back into the final Grand Slam for 2026. I think time will not tell. I think we won't be seeing Alcaraz returning to professional tennis anytime soon. I think he will just skip and rest for the rest of the year and come back strong for 2027. Endless Love, Diana Ross and Lionel Richie.

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Aloha, it's Anil on the mic, staying right here on the home stretch of the show with you. And what I'm going to do right now is to bring it back home. I got some big news, yeah? Very, very big news that is coming out of the World Athletics Under 20 Championships that's happening in Oregon. We got our very own 19-year-old sprint sensation, Danish Iftikhar Mohammad Rosli. Danish stormed his way into the men's 100-meter final after he successfully advanced through the heats with a season's best of 10.30 seconds. He clocked in 10.36 to finish second in his semifinal, which keeps our hopes alive, of course, for another podium finish at the Under-20 World Athletics Championship. He's up against some of the world's best, yeah? They got America's Tate Taylor, so we got to send all of our support to Danish as he chases his way to track and field, or rather track glory, at Oregon, United States of America. True Colors, Cindy Lauper.

0: Picture this. You are at the Mama. You look around and all your friends are on their phones. 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You raise your voice and people look at you like you are the one who has an issue. If you're gonna go out with friends, it's better to communicate face-to-face rather than liking photos or even posting comments. Real-world interaction is the best kind of interaction. So put down that phone and talk. I'm KG and we at Tracks FM want you to plug out and talk.
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You were and will always be on my mind. If you messaged me throughout the show, thank you so much. I love you. If you didn't message me, I love you even more because I'm waiting for the day for you to reach out to me. Feel free, all right? Anyway, it's time for me to bid you all goodbye. You take care. Have a lovely rest of the night if you're a night owl working. Music still continues till midnight. Otherwise, get some rest. It's a brand new day tomorrow, and I will be back on a Let's Get It Friday. Until then, here's Anil on the mic, bidding all of you a big, big, big, big aloha from the bottom of my tiny little heart. You take care. Bye-bye.

0: day may have come to an end, but the music still continues till the break of dawn. 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

0: 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It's really getting to me, man.
1: Buddy, I'm really, really sorry to hear that. Have you spoken to anyone about it?
0: 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I don't know who to talk to.
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0: Oh, thank you, man. I really appreciate your help. 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

0: Hey, you're really mature for your age. 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

0: by today?
1: Yeah, tell me about it, lah. 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It feels like there's no end in sight. 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
0: Hey, Brandon, help me with this thing now, can or not, please?
1: Hey, wait, la. 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
0: Suspect a scam? 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

We live in a multicultural society. Though we have many differences, together we can achieve greatness beyond measure. 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When we are united, nothing can break us. 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

London Grammar, how does it feel? 15 minutes past 6. Good morning, Malaysia. Otto here with you up till 10 a.m. today. And judging by the weather today, it's going to be a hot day today. And yes, sure enough, yesterday I received a notification from Met Malaysia saying that it's going to be the highest so far, 40 degrees Celsius here in Feather Capital of Kuala Lumpur. So whatever it is, we're going to get in touch with them to find out the exact situation. But anyway, stick around. We've got some news highlights and also some stories to share with you. But first up, coming at number 11 on the Billboard Hot 100 for 22 weeks, here's Bruno Mars. Risk It All right here on Tracks.

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0: 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Three deaths. And now all he can say is,
4: 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I regret this. 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
1: All right, so if you're flying through Limbang Airport, there's something reassuring because the airport has just carried out a full emergency and security drill. Well, to make sure everyone knows exactly what to do if something unexpected happens. And these exercises involve air staff, emergency responders, and other agencies as well working together to, you know, test how quickly they can react in a real-life situation. Because obviously, when it comes to safety, practically, well, reality does make a perfect example. So there we go. Aside from that, good news, if you've got an education loan with Yayasan Sabah, the foundation is bringing back its Budi Madani rebate program, and you could get up to a 30% rebate if you settle your loan by August 26th. All right, so if you've been like making your repayments consistently, you'll get the biggest discount. And even if you're still paying in installments, there's still a rebate waiting for you. So here's another bonus. If your name is on the CTOS list because of overdue loan payments, Yayasan Sabah is also offering a settlement program to help eligible borrowers clear their records. That's good.
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Young the Giant Superstition right here on Tracks 40 Minutes Past 6 on this lovely Friday. Now, we all know that 5G means faster internet, but Ultra 5G, right? Well, Ultra 5G could do a whole lot more than just help your videos load quicker. Imagine this, your groceries get restocked before the shelves are empty, farms become more productive, and traffic or security cams can be monitored much more better in real time. So yeah, the communications minister says that this next level of 5G, together with AI and robotics, could help doctors, nurses, improve productivity in farms, help shop owners manage their stock, and even use drones to monitor border security. So it's not just about downloading that movie in seconds. It's about making your everyday jobs smarter, faster, and even more efficient. So yeah, anyway, it's the 7th of August on a lovely Friday. 26 degrees Celsius here in the federal capital of Kuala Lumpur, with a highs of 40s later in the day. So we'll get in touch with Matt Blasey on that. So stick around right here in Tracks.

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0: 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Weather update.
1: And with a weather update, we have Shamin on the line right now. Good morning. How are you?
2: Morning. I'm good also. Thank you.
1: All right. Tell us, what are the updates on today's weather?
2: All right. Assalamualaikum and good day, listeners. Fair and clear weather is prevailing across most of the peninsula, Sabah and Sarawak today, with current showers in parts of Johor expected to taper off within 2 hours. Most states will remain clear through the afternoon, though localized rain is likely in Pahang, Terengganu and Kelantan later in the day. Over in East Malaysia, rain is expected only around Miri, Limbang and Kapit in Sarawak. Meanwhile, over in Sabah, showers are likely to affect the Kudat, Sandakan and interior divisions. With less rain and the hot weather persisting in many areas today, please remember to stay well hydrated, drink plenty of water, limit outdoor activities where possible and strictly avoid any open burning. That's all for now. 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
1: Well, thank you so much, Amin. All right, you have a great weekend.
2: Likewise.
1: Bye.
2: Thank you, bye.
1: Well, there you have it from Met Malaysia on today's little weather. And like she said, it's going to be a hot day for all of us. And looking at the air quality of the country, it seems that most record moderate level readings, and with two, all right, I repeat, there's two as of 6:53 a.m. today, two record unhealthy levels, and that's in Samarahan and Kuching in Sarawak with a reading of 110 and 109 respectively. So please, if you're heading out right now and the air quality in your area is not that good, please mask up, all right?
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0: Good morning, Salam Malaysia Madani. Ilham Ifan with Prime at 7 a.m. The headlines: Malaysia's telecom AI sector positioned to be boosted by hosting M360 ASEAN 2026, and government to tighten oversight of cross-border e-commerce sales. The news in full. But first, three policemen were killed, suspected of having been electrocuted along Jalan Western, Kampung Western, Beaufort yesterday afternoon. Meanwhile, the Sabah Fire and Rescue Department, in its latest update, identified the three police officers killed as Chu Tek Seong, 40, Muhammad Nur Hafiz Ibrahim, 29, and Muhammad Raimi Ismarubi, 26. According to initial investigations, witnesses told authorities that the victims had been trying to knock down coconuts using a metal pole when it accidentally struck an overhead power cable. The operation was called off at 7:45 p.m. after the scene was cleared of any further dangers. Following that, Prime Minister Dato Sri Anwar Ibrahim has ordered a thorough, transparent and prompt investigation into the incident that claimed the lives of three police officers, believed to be due to electrocution in Kampung Western, Beaufort, Sabah yesterday. In a Facebook post, the Premier said that the investigation is crucial to identify the cause of the tragic incident and to ensure that corrective measures are taken to prevent similar occurrences from happening again. In other news, Kuala Lumpur's selection as the host city for M360 ASEAN 2026 on September 9 and 10 is expected to strengthen Malaysia's position in the region's telecommunications, artificial intelligence AI and connectivity sectors. Communications Minister Dato Sri Fahmi Fazil said the GSM Association organized event would bring together industry players, vendors, experts, investors, academics and government representatives from ASEAN countries. This is the first time the event will be held in Malaysia and also the first time it will be held in ASEAN. He told reporters this after attending a roundtable session held in conjunction with the announcement of M360 ASEAN 2026 at the launch of GSMA's The Mobile Economy Asia-Pacific 2026 report yesterday. RTM is strengthening the celebration of National Month through broadcasting platforms, social media and community networks nationwide. Broadcasting Director General Ashwad Ismail said that the views and suggestions of viewers and listeners are important inputs to ensure that the content of National Month remains relevant. He said that the use of digital platforms and social media allows RTM to interact more closely with the people.
1: Kita mengucapkan jutaan terima kasih kepada semua, terutamanya penonton, pendengar setia RTM yang sentiasa memberikan kita input, cadangan, kritikan yang konstruktif, terutamanya masuk bulan kebangsaan ini. 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
0: He said this when met after the launch of the National Month and flying the Jalur Gemilang 2026 ceremony at Wisma Berita in Angkasapuri yesterday. In the meantime, the government invites all stakeholders to submit proposals and feedback to ensure that the policies and strategies to enhance the use and purchase of local products are truly aligned with the industry's needs. Domestic Trade and Cost of Living KPDM Minister Dato' Armiza Mohamad Ali said the suggestions and views can be channeled to the ministry or relevant agencies, and KBDN will present them to the Cabinet Committee to empower the use and purchase of local products, which is expected to hold its first meeting soon.
2: Matlamat objektifnya adalah mengurangkan kebergantungan kepada produk import, melonjakkan nilai sumbangan produk tempatan kepada pertumbuhan ekonomi negara, dan pada masa yang sama adalah untuk membantu usahawan tempatan kita.

0: sellers. The decision was reached during an engagement session chaired by Liu with e-commerce platform operators and relevant government agencies. Still ahead in sports, Mohamed Salah joins Trabzonspor on €17 million a season deal. Welcome back. But first, in foreign news, Israel refused in talks on Thursday to withdraw from more areas of South Lebanon unless the Lebanese army had full control of an initial two pilot zones. A Lebanese presidential source told AFP the seventh round of negotiations between Lebanon and Israel was held in Rome under U.S. auspices, aimed at ending hostilities between Israel and the militant group Hezbollah that have become a second front in the Middle East war. The Lebanese source told AFP, on condition of anonymity, that the talks had not yielded definitive results regarding the pilot zones. The European Central Bank has launched a redesign of euro banknotes aimed at making them more secure, sustainable and inclusive. With 10 new design proposals put to a public vote until September 21st and the winner to be announced by the end of the year. According to Anadolu Agency, the euro has served as the official currency in 21 out of the 27 EU member states since it entered circulation in 2002. The bloc's currency is being used by over 357 million people and serves as the world's second most important reserve currency, accounting for 20% of global reserves behind the US dollar. On to sports. In squash, defending champions Eng Yan Yeo and S. Sivasangari face a massive mission at next month's Asian Games Aichi Nagoya 2026. As the multi-sport event is the first direct Olympic qualifier for the sports debut at the Los Angeles 2028 Games. Squash Rackets Association of Malaysia coaching director Andrew Cross said, while the team is determined to replicate the three gold medal haul from the previous edition, the added incentive of Olympic qualification has turned the tournament into a significant milestone for the country's top two aces. Meanwhile, in football, Mohamed Salah has signed a two-year deal with Trabzonspor, under which the Egypt forward will receive €17 million a season. The Turkish club's announcement came ahead of a signing ceremony at the team's Papara Park Stadium, with thousands of fans across Turkey attending in the eastern Black Sea city to mark the 34-year-old former Liverpool player signing on a free transfer. Speaking in Trabzonspor, Turkey, Salah thanks everyone.
1: The last couple of days, an experience I never had in my life. I just want to thank every one of you for being here today and yesterday. You showed me so much love, and I never expect that reception. I'm here to win. I want to win something with this club because you guys show me so much love, and I really, really appreciate that.
0: The club statement to the Turkish Stock Exchange said, Salah will receive a 20% share from products sold under his name, plus conditional bonuses each season. Finally, in cycling, Kimberly Lecord of Mauritius emerged victorious in a reduced sprint to win stage 6 of the Tour de France Femme on Thursday, as Swiss rider Marlen Reusser held on to the overall lead with 3 stages remaining. Lecord of AG Insurance Sodal joined a small breakaway group 10 kilometers from the finish, launched her sprint with 300 meters to go, and held off French rider Cedrine Carbal of EF Education Oatly on the line, with Puk Pietis of the Netherlands coming in third. And to end the bulletin, here's a recap of the headlines. Malaysia's telecom AI sector position to be boosted by hosting M360 ASEAN 2026. And government to tighten oversight of cross-border e-commerce sales.

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2: On this day in 1976, the 20th Merdeka Tournament was officially opened by His Majesty Yang di-Pertuan Agong Sultan Yahya Petra Ibni Almarhum Sultan Ibrahim at Stadium Merdeka. The opening day was highlighted by Malaysia's impressive 2-1 victory over South Korea. The first goal was scored by Mohtar Dahari in the 3rd minute with a powerful header that found the back of the net. Malaysia's winning goal came in the 68th minute when Issa Bakar headed home a high cross from Santok Singh, beating South Korean goalkeeper Jim Bok. The inaugural Merdeka Tournament was officially launched on 31 August 1957 by Tunku Abdul Rahman Putra Al-Haj, the Prime Minister, at Stadium Merdeka, marking the beginning of what would become one of Asia's most prestigious international football tournaments.
3: This program is produced by Azura G in collaboration with the National Archives of Malaysia.

This has been Prime at 7 a.m. broadcasting from RTM News Centre, Kuala Lumpur. The bulletin was prepared by Aida Tahe. Malaysia Madani, Kesejahteraan Dini Mati. Thanks for listening.

Climbing Fisher, Love Changes Everything, 24 minutes past 7. Good morning, brings you on a lovely Friday. On to here with you up till 10. Now, more data centers, more construction work, and another big contract for a Malaysian company. Apparently, Southern Score Builders has just secured a 146.5 million ringgit contract for electrical works at a data center project. Yeah, work started at the end of July and is expected to be completed by January 2028. Yes, it takes that long. But anyway, aside from that, Malaysia reportedly welcomed more than 21 million visitors in the first half of this year, putting the country ahead of other Southeast Asian destinations during the Visit Malaysia campaign, of course. Now, come to think of it, right? If millions of tourists are coming in, are we getting better at attracting tourists? But most importantly, are they spending enough to make the trip worth it? Yeah. Let's go!

0: visit the first national park in Malaysia and enjoy the sounds of nature and its serenity.
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Gwen Stefani with the song called Baby Don't Lie right here on Tracks. Good morning, Malaysia. Hope you're having a wonderful day so far on the lovely Friday, the 7th of August. Now, if you're heading out right now and you feel the air quality not good in your area, please mask up, right? Now, this article is basically saying that, you know, that Bank Negara Malaysia's OPR may not be enough to control rising costs faced by businesses. And the OPR remains at 2.75%. Well, Malaysia's producer price index rose about 9.2% year on year in June. Much faster than the consumer inflation at 1.9. But anyway, Bank Negara says has kept the OPR at 2.75. But the interesting part is that business costs are still climbing. But according to Malaysia's producer, the prices jumped were 9.2 in June, meaning that manufacturers are paying much more to produce things, even though inflation or for consumers is still relatively low at 1.9. But anyway, this gives us a great question to actually ask. If prices suddenly just go up, what's the first thing that you'd stop buying? Is it going to be coffee? Is it going to be food? Is it going to be shopping particularly? It's totally up to you. And speaking of trade and market and all that, we have the market recap coming up in just a bit with Ilham Irfan in just a bit. For now, taking you back, Tears for Fears. Everybody wants to rule the world. Right here on Tracks. Good morning, Malaysia.

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1: And it's time now for Trax Trade Talk. How are you today?
2: Yeah, I'm doing good. How are you, man?
1: Okay, fine. Thank you very much. Breakfast? No? Yes? Dinner?
2: Not yet.
1: Dinner had already, obviously.
2: Yeah.
1: Good one. Okay. All right, so let's jump right into it.
2: Absolutely.
1: In the recent MBSP research, right, weekly fund flow report, it showed that foreign investors returned to the Malaysian stock market in July after previous outflows. So how significant is this development, do you think?
2: Well, Otto, head of research at MBSB Research, Imran Yassin Yusof, said the return of foreign investors is certainly an encouraging sign, with 300.9 million ringgit in net inflows recorded in July.
1: Wow.
2: While the overall amount is positive, what's more important, Otto, is where the money went.
1: Oh.
2: Investors focus on financial services, transportation and logistics, and utilities, suggesting they're favoring sectors with stronger earnings prospects, domestic resilience, and more stable business fundamentals.
1: Right. So why are foreign investors, favoring these sectors instead of areas like technology and industrial products?
2: According to MBSB research, investors are becoming more selective. Financial services continue to benefit from stable earnings, while transportation, logistics, and utilities are closely tied to domestic economic activity and essential services.
1: Mm.
2: In contrast, technology and industrial products remain under pressure, reflecting concerns about global demand and ongoing economic uncertainty.
1: I mean, if there's an industry or sector that you'd like to invest in, I would definitely go for food and beverage, aside from services. How about you?
2: Ooh.
1: If you could invest.
2: I would invest in AI, to be honest.
1: AI?
2: Yeah.
1: Nice. Good choice. Well, anyway, thanks for that, Ilham. All right.
2: You're welcome.
1: Let's move on to the market recap.
2: Certainly. All right. Bursa Malaysia closed lower yesterday as investors took profits after the recent rebound, with telecommunications and industrial stocks leading the decline. FIPN, the FBM KLCI, fell 11.02 points to 1,737.15 compared with Wednesday's close of 1,748.17. On the broader market, decliners led advances 575 to 567, while 573 counters were unchanged, 1,028 untraded and 13 suspended. Turnover declined to 3.24 billion units, valued at 2.90 billion ringgit from 3.89 billion units worth 3.80 billion ringgit on Wednesday. In the currency market, the ringgit closed higher against the US dollar, although gains were capped by a stronger greenback as investors remained cautious ahead of the US non-farm payrolls report due today. At 6 p.m, the local currency traded at 4.0875 to 4.0920, compared with Wednesday's close of 4.0920 to 4.0960. Turning to commodities, the physical price of gold as at 5 p.m. stood at 544 ringgit 55 cent per gram, up 14 ringgit 44 cent from 530 ringgit 11 cent at 5 p.m. on Wednesday. Next, looking at oil prices, West Texas Intermediate rose 0.2% to $75.35 a barrel, while the international benchmark Brent crude gained 0.5% to $79.82 a barrel. And finally, at 4 p.m. yesterday, crude palm oil delivery prices traded between 4,485 ringgit per ton and 4,505 ringgit per ton. And that's wrap up this morning's Trax Trade Talk, prepared by Aida Tahir.
1: Well, thank you so much, Ilham. All right, so later on, you'll be on again at 9 and 10, right?
2: Yep.
1: After that, what's going to happen?
2: Just continue my duty because I got some errands needs to be done. Focus.
1: Oh, nice. All right, thank you very much, man. Catch you later at 9.
2: Absolutely.
1: Take care.
2: You too.
1: Bye.
2: Bye.
1: For now, Jimmy Eat World, The Middle, right here on Trax, we got the traffic report.

0: 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Traffic update.
1: Coming in straight from the Malaysian Highway Authority, we have Shafiq on the line right now. Good morning.
2: Good morning, Otto. How are you?
1: I'm okay. How about you?
2: Yeah, I'm okay too.
1: That's also good news. All right, so tell us the updates on today's traffic.
2: All right, thank you, Otto. Assalamualaikum and very good morning and Salam Malaysia Madani. It is Friday, 7 August 2026 and you turn into Track FM for your morning traffic report. Let's take a look at how the highway are shaping up today.